0: for you for her forthright drive in relation to delivery of that. It's something that's been long sought after. There's been a traffic issue, a parking issue in Rostershan for many years, to do with the, I suppose, the popularity of the Blue Flag Beach and the tourism product that is Rostershan and this wider southeast area. So the council are investing, they're listening to the people, they're supporting the politicians, and I welcome that.
1: And what about the harbour then, with this huge surge in popularity of the port?
0: Yeah, and I think our zoning now that we'll do in the next couple of months will reflect that in the context of residential zoning. So hopefully we'll drive inward investment in the delivery of housing, private and social, into Rosslare Harbour, and it'll be a very thriving village, supported by the increase in activity that's gone on in the port, and that $250 million investment by the Government of Ireland in the port facilities that was opened there almost 12 months ago.
1: You're small in number when it comes to district councillors, but you're all very proactive. What else before you broke up for the summer season was high on the agenda?
0: Well, coastal protection is a very big one. Ballyhealy is something that has to be sorted out and will be sorted out, I can guarantee you that, because we're not going to take that off the agenda. Neamestown, there's other areas across the Rosslare Municipal District that need attention, Ballytrent and other areas across.
1: It was down in Ballyhealy, that's with the potato farmer down there.
0: Yes, down with Fortunes. You know, that's a very precarious position for two farmers down in that area. That'll have to be sorted out very, very soon. I have every confidence that will happen. But what I would say is we may be small in numbers in relation to the council size, but we certainly drive on and get the job done.
1: Time frame for all of this, Ger, particularly the situation here in Tygoat, because we're here, bank holiday, Monday afternoon, it's 3:30.
0: They're going to construction hopefully in January. They'll have planning permission, design building, and gone to tender by January. So I welcome that, and I want to congratulate the council.
1: How busy an area is to go?
0: Extremely busy. Very proactive business area, you know, with Cush's Pub here, Chinese across the road, you know, it has its own church, community centre, St Mary's Daycare Centre, fantastic facilities there in St Mary's GA Club, and Carl Gable's accommodation. So, you know, it's a thriving village, but it's an extremely busy and dangerous place at the moment. And that'll be alleviated. We hope to alleviate that in the next number of months.
1: And we're at peak summer season now. Our Ladies Island, I know you've been keeping a very watchful eye on what's happening down there. What's the latest in the lake?
0: They put sensors into it, I think, last week. They've appointed a new agricultural scientist to it, and they're appointing two administrative staff in the coming weeks. They hope to open an office down there. There's $750,000 in funding being made available by Minister James Brown to make a start on this. I know it'll take probably... It will cost millions to ameliorate, but what I would say is there's a commitment by the Taoiseach to keep an active eye on it, and I think it will get started.
1: And finally, just to look back on the weekend that's gone by, a wonderful tribute to your dad, Leo Carty. Great crowd in the hall, and of course, magical moments. Perhaps the most magical was John and Pip Murphy.
0: Yeah, absolutely. And John and Pip are synonymous with the Moat Organ, as was their late father, Phil. 34 years of the Phil Murphy weekend. The weekend before last, 11 years of the Leo Carty weekend. John has had a very difficult few months, and we were delighted as a committee at the Leo Carty weekend to honour him and Pip for the contribution to traditional Irish music on Saturday night.
1: And off-season, before the council returns in September, someone needs to contact the councillor during the summer period. Are you all open for business?
0: Oh, we're open for business 24 hours a day, 7 days a week.
1: And it's amazing just listening to the traffic whizzing by there when we were in the heart of Tygoat Village yesterday. I think I didn't really realise, as you could hear the sound effects as it was passing through. So what's the latest lie of the land with this? Well, that was Ger Carty speaking to us yesterday. He is following up on it. Hi, Alan, when Ger Carty is on, could you ask if the new traffic calming in Tygoat will incorporate the junction L30601 onto the Kilscoran Road, which I hope I pronounced that Kilscoran Road, which accesses the Slad, Ballyhell and the Church of Ireland. Turning in at this junction is a major accident waiting to happen. Thank you, Seamus. Yeah, Ballyhell I know very well. Can they extend the speed limit beyond the IOAC? Hundreds of cars entering and leaving daily. Scouts walking the road while containers pass at speeds of 100 kilometres. Impossible to get onto the main road, particularly with traffic from the boats. I live locally, but unfortunately just beyond the 100k speed zone, and it's so dangerous getting onto the main road every day. Quite a lot of traction on this particular piece, as you can imagine. There's no point in putting cycling lanes into Goat or Larkin's Cross. This is a follow-up to the one we got from another listener earlier who maintained that cyclists are cycling two abreast. And this one, speed limit area was moved a few years ago to exclude the L30106. So this is Kilscorn Ballet area again, I think, from a different listener, Tommy, and another side road causing dangerous situation for residents. Speed limit area needs to be moved to after the IOAC. If you have any thoughts on this, we'd love to hear from you. You can text or WhatsApp us on 087 373 7956, or you can give Marianne a call on 053 914 5222. Well, it's so warm and so close today, the last thing you might be thinking about is heat, but the SEAI have got news about grants. We'll also be looking at a wonderful initiative with the Library Service for Wexford General Hospital. So those two stories on the way after this break.
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1: As I said before the break there, perhaps too warm to be even thinking about heat, but help is at hand if you are thinking of upgrading your home when it comes to energy. What home energy upgrades can do to you now to save in the winter? It's a question many homeowners are asking. The good news is you don't need a full retrofit to cut the heating bills and make your home warmer. Even small improvements can have a big impact. Let's hear now from Stephen Farrell from the Sustainable Energy Authority of Ireland.
5: Alan, how's things? Good morning. Thanks for having us on.
1: It might be a bit strange, me talking about heat, bearing in mind the lovely weather we've had here in recent days, but many homeowners are already thinking about winter energy, Stephen. What are the most effective upgrades that people can do right now before the colder months arrive?
5: Yeah, and Camir, thanks for having us on. And you're right to say we're in a space now where it's warm, but you can't emphasise the need to future plan and into the winter months ahead and so forth. And we all know now the importance of kind of turning the heating on less, even when it gets colder, given the prices of oil and gas now. So what we have, we've a suite of energy efficiency grants available through the SEI, and I'd encourage homeowners to go onto our website. And our grants were increased in February this year, so we've introduced a new windows and doors grant, and a really good attic and wall insulation grant as well on the system. So we're aware that people have to take different paths and different amounts of money, but we're encouraging them to start their retrofit journey. So yeah, if homeowners go onto the website and want to make a move to reduce their bills and make their homes more warmer and comfortable, they can take two paths that are on the website. So with the individual energy grant path for homeowners who want to maybe do attic insulation, and then a heat pump over a 3-4 year period, and they manage it themselves, and they select the contractor now, or if they're looking to do a big retrofit in one go,
1: yeah,
5: we have 31 one-stop shops there who manage the whole process for you, from assessing that, selecting your equipment, you to select appropriate measures, and they'll deduct the grant amounts up front. So they'll manage the whole process end to end, and so on. So there's a lot of grants, money and support available. I'd urge people to go onto our website and so forth and have a look.
1: Yeah, there's a perception, Stephen, that improving your home's energy efficiency means a major expensive retrofit. Is that the case?
5: No, not necessarily. Like if people look at their home, the majority of their... It can be expensive. It depends from house to house. But if people look at their home, 30% of their heat is lost through their attic, and 30% is through the walls. Okay, so we have really good grants for attic insulation to the order of 80% of the cost of the supply and fit of the works, inner and outer leaf, and contractor comes and pumps the wall with bead, and that's the order of 80% as well. So there's really good grants there to help people reduce that level of heat loss through their home. In terms of our window and door grant, like the proof is in the numbers, 59,000 homeowners upgraded last year and 74,000 are on the books for this year. And that's due to the grant helping them along the journey. Now, if you want to do a whole house retrofit and then in one of the stop shops, that can be more us, we have experts, One Stop's registered on us to help people through that journey. And a typical cost of that type of work could be in the order of 50, 60K, but our hats are up to 25K, and that grant is deducted up front as well to make that a bit more affordable for homeowners. But there's good attic and wall insulation grants out there to the order of 80%, which really helps the homeowner make the right steps in the journey to decarbonise.
1: So if you have a budget save around €5,000, where would that take you?
5: So what I tell people to do if they have that, and there's a lot of people, the majority of people we find are in that, go onto our website and look at our registered BR assessors and get them to come out and do a BR assessment on your home, okay? That costs in the order of €200-€300. So they'll give you a good idea of where your house is at, and they'll outline a pathway. If you install your attic insulation, you need to prove your wall insulation, and they'll give you a rough indication of cost. Then what I would encourage people to do is to look on our website and go to the individual energy upgrade routes, and that allows a homeowner, getting the information from the BER, that allows a homeowner to see the individual measures that they can apply. Say in year one, they could get attic insulation, and that could be in the order of 2 to 3K, but we give you approximately 80% grant on that. And then you could look at your wall insulation in year two or three and go from there. So that's where the majority of people sit in terms of upgrading their house, maybe over a 3, 4, 5, 6 year time frame. And that brings the whole affordability into it.
1: Anything else you'd like to add, Stephen? Thanks for taking our call this morning.
5: No. I just say go to our website, sei.ie. There's a lot of good information there for homeowners. They'll talk you through each of the measures and the grants and how to apply. And we have an online portal where there's an instant application process and approval process, and then you have 8 months to complete the work.
1: Right, we've set the scene there, but the phone line isn't great, so we're going to conclude that interview for the moment, and we'll get back to Stephen closer to, I suppose, the autumn season, early winter season. But anyway, it's the SEAI. We've just heard from Stephen Farrell there from the Sustainable Energy Authority of Ireland. They have a really comprehensive website. If you want to find out more about what Stephen has just been speaking to us there, again, apologies for the quality of the phone line. If you want to hear more or see more about what the SEAI have to offer, go on their comprehensive website. We have been linking in with the libraries from County Wexford over the last number of months in particular, particularly during the summer months. And now another new initiative from a really, really positive area in this county of ours, the library service. A new tiny little library has just launched in Wexford's General Hospital in the maternity unit. It encourages parents to read, talk and sing to their babies from the very beginning of life. I'm joined by Yvonne Smith, who's Senior Executive Librarian with Wexford County Council, to tell us about this special initiative and how it's going to support families across the county.
6: Good morning, Alan. How are you?
1: Wonderful new initiative launched on last Friday, the 31st of July. For parents who might think their baby is too young for books, what would you say about the impact of reading, talking and singing from the very first days?
6: Oh, do you know, it's so important, Alan, and statistics have proven this as well. So, I mean, speaking or talking to babies, reading aloud to them at a very young age is just so vital, you know, for their brain development and connections and all that kind of thing. So, yeah, we were thrilled to launch last Friday. It was up in the special care baby unit up in Wexford General with Caroline Manley and her wonderful team up there. And just a little bit about the tiny little library. It originated from two innovative initiatives. It began really with Our Lady of Lourdes Hospital in Drogheda, where the speech and language therapist found that levels of communication with to babies and parents was very, very low. So, and also exacerbated by the babies being in kind of incubators and, you know, medical equipment to reduce the opportunities for the kind of language development. So to help overcome and support it, she found that by adding in speech and language into a little program called Baby Talk to support parents reading and talking and singing to their babies.
1: Yeah.
6: So that was also reached out in parallel to that were the Rotunda to the Dublin City Libraries, and it's also going on in the Coombe as well. And also, you know, there's libraries around the country are making the first step in connections to this as well, and Wexford Library are so delighted that we're part of that now.
1: I mean, the idea seems very simple, Yvonne, doesn't it? A trolley of books in a maternity unit, but what kind of difference can something like this actually make for families during what can be a very happy, but it can also be an emotional time?
6: Yes, and that was actually pointed out by Caroline and her team, that people, the parents in there are in a very vulnerable state, and they can be quite upset and feel lonely and all that kind of thing, and bonding with their baby, there's very limited touch as well. So by reading to the baby makes them feel a little bit closer to them, and it's so important for them as well. Now, we provided them with a wonderful little trolley, and there's around 60 lovely board books suitable for reading aloud on that, and then the parents can just read away there and sing or whatever they may choose to do, just to hear the parents' voice in the development of the child, you know.
1: And many of the parents of premature babies are sick babies, spend long periods in hospital. How can reading become a moment of connection and comfort during what can be a tough experience?
6: Well, I suppose the special care baby unit, babies are there from 34 weeks onwards. So, as you mentioned there, it can be quite lonely and people feel quite vulnerable. And reading to the child helps comfort them as well. And it also supports early brain and kind of language development for babies as well, you know, and it strengthens that bond between the parents and their babies. And I suppose encouraging sharing reading from a very early stage, it promotes, you know, infant well-being and positive family engagement as well, Alan, you know.
1: We often talk about children falling in love with books later in life. How important is it to plant that seed before they can even understand the words?
6: It's so important, and it gives people, you know, even from very early stages, we talk about bonding and brain development, and it kind of instills a love of books from a very early stage when a child moves on into preschool and then primary school. And a love of books is always there because they've known about it, and it's been something that the parents has been reading to them from a very, very early stage. And it does instill a love of reading, for a lifelong love of reading, really.
1: And the initiative, it's already been successful in other hospitals, I'm led to believe, Yvonne. What have you learned from
6: really successful?
1: Yeah. What have you learned from those experiences?
6: We've had a lot of, believe you me, phone calls, meetings, emails, just to get this set up and ready and running up in Wexford General. So we've had a lot of communications with Dublin Libraries, and they gave us little hints and tips on setting up and preparing the books. And just to let you know as well, that there's also what's called a mirror collection. So if you've kind of enjoyed a particular book while being in the hospital, you can come into the library, and we have what's called a mirror collection of the particular books that were there available. So, and we keep them separate as well, Alan, so they're nice and clean and brand new, so the parents can come in, bring the babies in again, and pick the particular book that they absolutely loved reading, so we can guarantee that they'll have it there as well, which is really important.
1: And is that different? Is that different from the duplicate book collection and online resources, then, what you've just described? Is that something different?
6: It is.
1: Yeah.
6: Absolutely. It's a little separate collection that we keep housed, and we keep them very clean, and they're away from the original collection that we have already in the library. So this is a particular special collection. It's part of the tiny little library. It's called the Mirror Collection.
1: The library service has gone from strength to strength, isn't it? You've got the 5 static libraries, but you've 2 mobile libraries out there as well.
6: We have.
1: But they've become a lot more than what they were, say, when I was going to school. They were very much, you went in, you went, shh. But now all of a sudden, they're a hubbub of activity, aren't they? They really are.
6: And absolutely. Yeah. Oh, you know what? I'm glad it's kind of changed, and I'm glad now we're like a little community hub here in all our towns. I mean, there's a library in every town. We've, as you said, 2 mobiles go north and south of the county. And, you know, the thing of quietness and all that, that's non-existent really anymore. We do have quiet times and quiet areas for people to read and study and research. But generally, it's a community hub. You come in, you enjoy an event, you read a book, you read the newspaper, you join up for free, of course. Just to make it very clear to everybody that everything in the library is free. Your free events, you have a free membership card, free e-resources. You know, the only thing you will pay for is printing, but everything else is totally free computer use.
1: Well, let's get back then to highlight once again about this new tiny little library, how people can access it, please.
6: Okay, so if you're in Wexford General Hospital and you're in the special care baby unit, you will see a wonderful little trolley parked with lots of books there, and Caroline Manley and the team will be more than happy to help you choose a book to read to your baby. As I say, it's babies in the special care unit are from 34 weeks onwards, so very small, can be maybe sick babies, vulnerable parents. So it's a really, really wonderful initiative to, you know, to make the bonding a little bit more, especially sitting, as you say, for long, could be long periods of time sitting there. Now at least you can read to the baby, sing to the baby, and it's just, I think, a wonderful initiative, and we are absolutely thrilled that we've launched it.
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1: In a moment, we'll link in with Liam Spratt to round off today's edition of the Morning Mix to look back on a bumper weekend in sport. I believe Wexford FC had a fine win yesterday as well, and we look back on the Pettit Senior Hurling Championship and other sporting events that took place. But right now, this Sunday, August the 9th, the William Astley Memorial Bike and Car Run takes place in aid of Blood Bikes South East. I'm really familiar with the work of Blood Bikes, particularly during the pandemic. They were absolutely brilliant and remain brilliant. William was known for his generosity, sense of humour, and dedication to helping others, volunteering with Blood Bikes and supporting many charities. I'm joined in the studio by friends of his. I've got his brother Joseph Astley, I've got Keith Deacon and Abraham Fish Allen from Blood Bikes South East. But first off, I have his mum. I have in the studio with me his mother, Mary. Good morning to you, Mary.
7: Good morning, Alan.
1: Mary, it's only 8 short months ago since William passed in a motorcycling accident, was it?
7: That's right, yeah.
1: Yeah, and that came as a huge shock to you, but now you're going to remember him by doing this wonderful tribute to him.
7: Yeah, it was devastating. It still is. I suppose it hasn't really sank in with us all yet. William's birthday is coming up on the 11th of August, and we decided as a family that we'd do something to remember his birthday, give him a first heavenly birthday to remember. And we decided then we'd do this charity run, and we'd been to-ing and fro-ing with what charities, and one day it just came to Joseph about Blood Bikes, and it was a charity close to William's heart, and we ran contacted the guys and they came on board, and we're delighted to have him as beneficiary of our charity.
1: You want to celebrate his life. Tell me about him and what he was like as a son, and his brother's here as well. Joseph is here.
7: Yeah, he was very passionate on charity. From a young age, 13 or so, he'd done Shave or Die for cancer. He'd dye his hair and get mohawks and everything else. He'd done an awful lot of charity work. He'd done the Mental Health Cafe with Claire Malone. He'd work in there at night, and anything that was charity, he was wanting, always willing to put a hand to. He also collected bottles down in Rosslare Europort, and he'd go and cash in the money from the bottles, and then went to John Paul and asked them to match the money, and they agreed, and the initiative continued. And every month, he donated the money to different charities. It was like the lifeboat, and there was different charities. Blood Bikes was one of them as well. It was just very close to his heart.
1: And when the accident helped him, when the accident hit him, you were actually away at the time, were you?
7: That's right, yeah. I was away. I was in Lanzarote when we got the phone call.
1: But right now you want to celebrate his life, and that's the point that you want to make. It's to let people remember him. And the qualities you just outlined there showed to me that he was really a very community-minded young man. He was only 31.
7: Yeah, he touched the heart of everybody. Like, if you walked along the street and you tried to avoid him, you couldn't avoid him, because he'd make sure he'd say hello to you, regardless. Like, but yeah, he had a passion for helping anybody. I often say he'd take the shirt off his own back
1: and give it to you.
7: And to give it to you.
1: That's a wonderful
7: He'd
1: tribute to pay to him. Yeah,
7: to give it to you. Yeah, he was. It's just it was his nature. Yeah, it's devastating.
1: I guess you come a wee bit closer to the microphone. Joseph, his brother. What sort of a brother was he to you?
8: Oh, tremendous. I like to describe Willie as his life as poetic chaos, because you could never entirely predict what was going to come next, but it always had the perfect sense of meaning to Willie. And once you've seen the end result of everything what he was doing, everything fell into line in the way that he intended on it being, but it was just chaotic from getting from A to B, from his nature of how he done things.
1: Yeah, he was spontaneous, I think.
8: Spontaneous, yeah. And he was just completely unfiltered, was the other part of him too. He didn't, if he wanted to say it, he was saying it, and that was the end of him. And he was
1: unapologetic. Then you knew where you stood with some. You always know where you stand with someone if they're unfiltered.
8: Exactly. But he was
1: They might not tell you what you want to hear, but they'll tell you how they feel.
8: Exactly. And that was really true and true. And he always had the time of day for everyone, and it was never, you couldn't burden him with your problems. Yeah. His mentality was, he would spend 5 hours with you hearing all about your problems,

0: Omar, it's lovely that you should remember him. Sadly, taken from us too young at 31 years of age, but now he is being remembered, and his mum and his brother have paid him a wonderful tribute. Keith, talk to me about the actual event itself and what's happening, please.
1: Well, the event is being organised by the Ashley family, and thank you very much. It's next Sunday. We're meeting at we're meeting at 11:30, and it's a run for, thankfully, to the Osley family. The proceeds are going to Blood Bikes, which we're very thankful for. So we look forward to a good day out in memory of Willie.
0: I know the work of Blood Bikes. I mentioned about the pandemic, but long before the pandemic, long after the pandemic, you continue to do this work. Can you just, for the benefit of people who don't know what Blood Bike actually do, Keith, will you tell us, please? Because it really is phenomenal what you do.
1: Well, I suppose basically we offer an out-of-hours medical transport service to the public, public hospitals, public nursing homes. We will carry we don't really carry blood so much, but samples, medical records, medical equipment. And of course then the great one, or well, the one that my little pet love is milk runs.
0: The one runs?
1: Milk runs. So we collect milk from donors, we bring it to the milk bank through with other groups in Enniskillen, and then we distribute it to hospitals.
0: Right.
1: So that's a great run, but not all the services we do.
0: And how many have you got actually making this happen? How many motorcycles have you got?
1: I think mostly, well, the fleet, we have three motorbikes in our fleet and two vans. We have about 20 active members. We're always looking for new members, both riders and drivers. And also people to take the phone to our controllers. So we're looking for new volunteers all the time.
0: Abraham Fish Allen, I was told to put the fish in there all somewhere. Right, where did you get the fish from, as a matter of interest?
2: I used to kill fish.
0: Oh, did you?
2: I used to spend a lot of time in a river slaughtering them, yeah.
0: But now you're actually very much on the bike, are you? Are you one of the cyclists?
2: I've been involved with Blood Bikes since 2020, since we started. So it was myself and Ronnie Evans were kind of the first two. And Ronnie would have been a great friend of William, and unfortunately he's passed as well.
0: Yeah, I knew Ronnie really well. What happened to Ronnie?
2: He had a heart attack.
0: I'm sorry to hear that. I would have met Ronnie at one of the outside broadcasts we did on the main street. I was speaking to Ronnie at that, and he was in here in studio with me as well.
2: Yeah.
0: Like, you've lost two really good people, haven't you?
2: Yeah, Ronnie brought out the best in people. I always said people who knew Ronnie Evans became better people because he was just infectious. He just had that way about him.
0: What's the biggest challenge you've had to do on the bikes? Where is there, I'm not saying speed, but is there an urgency about some of the work you do to get the blood from A to B very quickly?
2: Well, it's not just the blood. It's basically we have to ride within the realms of the law. We have no special treatment with the speed goes.
0: You don't have blue lights or red lights or anything?
2: No, well, the bikes have blue lights, but if we put them on, we'll be arrested. We're not a blue light status service, but this is all going through at the moment. We just recently got the rights to run in bus lanes in cities from the Minister of Transport, so that was greatly appreciated. But be a long way before we can put the blue lights on and fly through red lights and stuff, you know.
0: Okay.
2: But like Keith was saying, like we do the human donor breast milk, we do blood samples for kids with leukemia. Like Crumlin Hospital, they'll train the parents to take the blood sample so they don't have to go to the hospital, and then we'll do a relay and deliver it.
0: And who coordinates? Is it done through the HSE, or how do you get the call? Like with the RNLI, you get the shout. So where do you guys get the call?
2: Well, we have a controller, and basically we have the milk bank in Enniskillen, which is also a voluntary service. So the whole milk bank situation is totally voluntary. There's nurses up in the hospital up there, and basically they advertise that any excess breast milk can be donated to help premature babies. So basically what they do is they get in touch with Enniskillen, and Enniskillen have a login Google spreadsheet, and we go into that, and then lads pick their own runs. We meet up in Athlone, we drop off the milk that we've collected, and then we pick up, it goes back to Enniskillen, it gets tested, there's a blood sample with it, so it gets tested for hepatitis, HIV, whatever they need to test for. And
0: you're based here in Wexford as well.
2: We're opening a new base soon up in Whitemill Industrial Estate. There, we're coming back to the town. We were in New Ross for a while there. That wasn't by choice. It was just we had to go there because it was the only place available to us. Mm-hmm. But Wexford Council have been very good to us, and they've given us a piece of land up in the Whitemill Industrial Estate there. So we're going to be up there soon.
0: I wish you the

0: Really best of luck. Mary, as his mum, again, wonderful tribute to your son. Anything else you'd like to add?
1: No, it's just really to any of Willie's friends, how you have a bike, car, tractor, whatever.
0: Yeah.
1: Whatever. Come with us on Sunday. Celebrate his life.
0: Yeah.
1: That's what it's all about, celebrating his life, while also helping the guys here at Blood Bikes. We also have a raffle at the end of it. We're going back to Sinnott's Bar in Clongeen, where there'll be refreshments and all on the day, and we'll do the raffle there live, and we're actually doing the official handover of the money on the day as well. We have over 30 prizes. Raffle tickets can be bought with an iDonate link, or we have an iDonate link, and we can buy raffle tickets through Revolut.
0: I'd like to wish Joseph and Abraham as well a warm thank you for joining me. I leave the final word to you, Keith, just the actual starting and line, and if people want to participate, give them all the information again.
2: I think, in fairness, there's lots of posters around, but registration is open at 10 a.m. at the Tintern Complex in Ballycullan. Can I give out the postcode?
0: Of course you can.
2: Y34X767.
0: Yeah.
2: And leaving at 12 p.m. and it's €15 per vehicle, and that includes a raffle ticket, which, like I say, it's great work. And I have to say that the Osley family are the ones who've done the work. We're just really coming in as beneficiaries, and thank you very, very much to them,
0: Mary,
2: for that.
0: Joseph, wish you well. Thank you for joining us. Thank you for remembering William in such a positive way today, and all the positives he brought. And we'll think of him on the day, and we wish you, with the team, with the Blood Bikes, the very best of luck. And don't ever hesitate to come to us if you need to publicise anything, guys.
3: Oh, you could be sorry you said that.
0: I won't be sorry. I'd be delighted to do it.
1: Thank you very much.
2: Thank you very much. Thanks, Alan. Thanks.
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0: Yeah, it's coming up to 10 minutes away from the top of the hour. I was just checking the permutations and the Wexford Hurling Championship, because I'm joined now by Liam Spratt. Morning to you, Liam. How are you?
10: Yeah, good morning, Alan. I'm very well, thank you.
0: I was just looking at the league tables, Liam, and I'll get on to hurling in just a second. But let's start with soccer. Wexford FC got a much-needed win yesterday on home turf too. It was a 5 o'clock kickoff, Liam.
10: Yeah, they beat Bray Wanderers, Alan, who are actually flying in the table. But it's been, they're still sixth in the table even after that win. And I tell you, a team that's really going well in the First Division, Kerry FC, they've really got their act together. But significantly yesterday evening, Mikey Rowe scored 2 goals. It's his 10th goal of the season. He's now on 47 goals, so he's the second topmost scorer with Wexford FC. But the great Danny Furlong, he's a long ways to go to catch Danny. Danny in his time with Wexford scored 119 goals, Alan. But look, They have a very young team, although Mikey's 30, he's the senior citizen on the team. They still have a chance of making the playoffs, and ultimately that's what their target is. They'll need to get more consistency, Alan. But that's two good back-to-back performances and two good wins now, Alan.
0: Well, let's move on to the Pettis Senior Hurling Championship. We now have 2 weeks of football, don't we, Liam? The hurling now takes a rest.
10: Yeah, 2 weeks of football, Alan, yeah. And we have a break for the Electric Picnic, Alan. There was a lot of controversy about that last year, but there is going to be a break of a week for the Electric Picnic. And I, to be quite honest with you, Alan, players need a week off because most of the guys that are playing hurling are playing football as well. So they need at least a week break.
0: We're looking at the permutations in Group A then. You have St. Martins and Shelmaliers with 7 points, the Fife Harriers with 4, Navena with 4, St. Anne's Rathangan with 2, and St. Moog's Feathered still to get a point on the table. What's the story with Group A, Liam?
10: Well, basically, Alan, the top three teams will go into the quarterfinals, and then the fourth and fifth team in each group will play in a preliminary quarterfinal to go into the quarterfinals. So St. Martin's Shells and Harriers are already into the quarterfinals, and probably Navena, although St. Anne's, if St. Anne's won, they might put the cat among the pigeons in that one. Federer would probably be in relegation now, Alan, unfortunately for them. I was actually at the St. Anne's Federer game, and St. Anne's just about got the better of Federer in that game. We're missing Mikey Dwyer badly. It's a long-term injury, but one player, as you know, in club level, Alan, can make a huge difference.
0: So that's your permutation. That's your look at Group A. Group B, then, Rathnure have... they're the only club in the county with full 8 points, 4 wins, 4 games.
10: Yeah, amazingly, Alan, they've only lost one game in the last 2 years, over 2 years, and that was the county final last year. So the level of consistency, although to be fair to Aller, the Ballock to put it up again to them the other day, they did get a late goal to win by 4 points. Aldgate, Glenbryne, Rapparees and Fern St. Aidan's and Lynn Barrentown. Now, there's a little bit of a battle there to see who will actually make the quarterfinal. So it's a bit not as clear-cut in this division, Alan, although Ferns play Rathnure and the Rapparees play Aldgate, Glenbryne. So we won't really know after those games who will make the quarterfinals and who will be in the preliminary quarterfinal playoff. But Aulard de Balloch might escape relegation yet, Alan, but it looks like they might be in the relegation final. Remember, the bottom team, the bottom two teams in each group, Alan, will play in relegation.
0: I just have a request to clarify from you. You talk about the break for the Electric Picnic. Is that coming after the 2 weeks of football, or is the hurling...
10: Yeah, I'm not sure when Electric Picnic is on, Alan. Yeah. I haven't been to Electric Picnic for years, Alan. Hmm. I'm not sure. I'm not sure what Sunday it is, Alan. But
0: okay.
10: What weekend it is. But it's definitely a break for Leinster Picnic.
0: But anyway, what happens, Liam, is after these two rounds of football, there's a round of hurling and a round of football again, and then on to the preliminary quarterfinals. Is that the way it works in both?
10: That's the way it will work, Alan. Yeah. So there's a lot of hurling and football to be played.
0: Yeah.
10: And actually, if you finish with that, Alan, if I may, Wexford are burying one of its great sons today, Tom Byrne. Who actually
0: was
10: in the CBS and Enniscorthy at the same time.
0: He was an Aulard hurler, wasn't he, Tom? Yeah.
10: Although I think he was born in Screen, Alan, but he captained the Wexford minor team to win in 1968. Mm. And I remember one of those players had an outstanding game that day was Larry Byrne, whom you all know from
0: Tommy's
10: golf days down. Yeah. He won a National League title as well, Tom, in 1973. Probably could have played more with the senior team, Alan. He was a real big, strong, skillful hurler. He had all the skills of the game. He was a lovely fella, Tom. Lived in Clonmel most of his life. And,
0: well, he was being talked... I was in Belfield over the weekend, Liam, and was talking to a number of people from Aulard, and my goodness, they were paying him some praise. So he's well-respected right across the county and beyond, I'd say, Liam.
10: Yeah. Absolutely, Alan. As I say, he might have got a raw deal with seniors around that time. Some people say he should have played in 75 in those two All-Irelands in 76 and 77. But that's for another debate. But that's how good he was, Alan. I remember him as being skilled. He mightn't have been the fastest man on earth, but I remember his big, powerful skill. He could control the ball.
0: Yeah.
10: He could whip the ball on the ground for a big man, Alan, at pace. He was a brilliant hurler, and would like to send our condolences to his family. I know that his son certainly comes up and supports Wexford, so he never forgot that, even though he lived in Clonmel for most of his lifetime.
0: Well, we think of him today and think of his family today. And as I said, he was being acknowledged greatly in Belfield over the weekend. Liam, I have to wrap up in just a second. Just looking in the junior intermediate ranks in hurling, what's happening there, Liam? Can you give me a quick overview, please?
10: Well, if we look at the intermediate, Alan, to be honest with you, there's so many games at the weekend. We only ever get a chance to look at senior and intermediate because it's games all over the place. In fact, one of the complaints I still hear about, now it's unfortunate Wexford Park, Wexford Park is out of commission at the moment, but I hear a lot of complaints from people that you can only really see one senior game on a Saturday and one senior game on Sunday the way the fixtures are. I know it's a horrendous job organising all the fixtures we have in Wexford, but that's maybe for another day's debate. Wexford Park will come on stream, so that will ease the pressure there because they'll be able to have double headers. But in the Courtyard Ferns Intermediate, Alan, Crossbeck Ballymore remained the unbeaten team in that. It's wide open in Group A with Bunfrody getting two wins now. They pushed themselves right into contention in quarterfinals with St. James, who were surprisingly beaten by Horswood, who still remain bottom of the table at the weekend. Cranford, St. James and Bunfrody actually, there's a right battle in that, Alan, to see who'll end up at the bottom. And in the other one, Clobon and Blackwater. Blackwater had a good win over Clobon. San and Lillis will be thrilled. They may remain on top of the intermediate Group B, with Buffers Alley in third place. Lee Mellows, Ballyfad, and Davistown Courtney Cuddy need to get a win somewhere, Alan.
11: Yeah.
10: Remember, they were promoted last year. They went on their Leinster exploits, and maybe it's telling on them. They got a draw on Sunday. It might not be enough to avoid relegation. So it's interesting in intermediate as well, Alan.
0: It surely is, and it's very competitive. All those big names you've just called out there trying to get up and back into senior again. If you have senior status, you need to hold on to it, Liam, don't you? Because, my goodness, look at the competition in intermediate. Liam, we're going to have to leave it there. Anything else before we head to the news?
10: No, not really, Alan. We've racing in Wexford, of course, which always brings the crowd and Wexford horses to the fore and Wexford jockeys to the fore. JJ Slevin had a win yesterday in Cork. And just one quick mention, Alan, for another great Gael who passed away. Sarsfield named their pitch after the great Jim Royce, whom you knew very well.
0: I did.
10: On yesterday. And it's a great honour for Jim. He was a great stalwart, played with Wexford for years, a great clubman. And that's a great honour for him, indeed, which was marked yesterday out in Park Carman.
0: Richly deserved as well from the late, great Jim Royce. A nice way to round off today's edition of the Morning Mix. Tomorrow, all roads lead to Cranford, where we are. We let you know where we are, and we'd love you to pop along and say hello. And I'm going back to a spiritual home for me, because my granddad, who was a Morden from Ballingarry, was born close to the area.
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3: It's 7 o'clock. Good morning. I'm Siobhan Murphy. The Irish Farmers Association says the government must act to protect Ireland's live export trade. It's after Brittany Ferries confirmed it will stop carrying livestock from Rosslare to France from September. It follows protests and petitions from animal rights groups and celebrities such as Joanna Lumley and Irish actress Pauline McGlynn. IFA President Francie Gorman says live exports are vital to provide farmers with access to buyers across Europe, and he's calling on Agriculture Minister Martin Hayden to ensure an alternative.
4: The importance of this trade can't be underestimated. It gives competition at home and access for our weanlings and our calves abroad, which are in demand. And we want to see it supported in every way possible by the Minister, and that we can't be disadvantaged as an island nation.
3: Gardaí and Wexford are once again appealing for witnesses following a serious road traffic collision involving a pedestrian in Castlebridge on Saturday night. A man in his 20s remains in hospital with serious but non-life-threatening injuries after he was struck by a car on the R741 near Keating in Salation shortly before midnight. Sergeant Eddie Wilde says Gardaí are particularly keen to hear from anyone who travelled the route between 11:30 and midnight and may have dash cam footage.
5: August the 1st at midnight, and it was just around outside Castlebridge, and it was involving a single vehicle and a pedestrian.
3: Wexford Rape Crisis Centre has been awarded the prestigious Triple Lock Standard from Charities Institute of Ireland. It places it among a select group of Irish charities recognised for the highest standards of governance, transparency and ethical fundraising. The Triple Lock accreditation assures donors and the public that the charity is professionally run, financially accountable and committed to openness in how it manages funds and delivers services. The centre says the award reflects the trust and dedication of its supporters, volunteers and staff. 14 people have been killed and 27 are injured after a wave of Russian strikes on the region surrounding Kyiv overnight. The overnight barrage from Russia resulted in huge fires and plumes of smoke lighting up the night sky. City officials say 7 sites have come under attack. Moscow's defence ministry says its missile strikes were targeting logistics hubs used for military purposes. More than half of parents are worried about how they'll pay this year's back-to-school bills. A new survey for Barnardo's shows 7 in 10 parents are concerned about the cost of school uniforms, while more than half of secondary school parents have had to buy digital devices at an average cost of €450. Barnardo says some families are taking out loans or dipping into savings to cover the costs, and it's calling on the government to make school uniforms more affordable and reduce the cost of compulsory technology. These parents say they're torn between paying household bills or covering school costs.
6: The uniform itself cost almost €300. So that would be the short tie, jumper, trousers and a school tracksuit. There's a monogram thing on it, so they are more expensive and they have to be bought in a specific shop.
7: The difficulty is this year is that secondary school is so expensive. I have to try and scrimp and save where I can.
8: I've already bought the uniforms because of the cost of them. I wanted to kind of try and get them out of the way. I'm an SNA and I don't get paid during the summer.
3: Part of a SpaceX rocket is expected to crash into the moon this morning. NASA says there is no danger to Earth from the impact, which experts believe will be equivalent to 3 tons of TNT explosive. The Falcon 9 was launched 19 months ago before unintentionally veering towards the moon. And a new tiny little library has been launched in the maternity unit at Wexford General Hospital to encourage parents to read, talk and sing to their babies from birth. The initiative aims to support children's early language development and foster a lifelong love of reading. Families will receive a free book pack along with information on the benefits of sharing stories with their newborns. Speaking about the initiative, Yvonne Smith from Wexford County Council Library Service explains the benefits of reading to babies from birth.
9: Oh, do you know, it's so important, Alan, and statistics have proven this as well. So, I mean, speaking or talking to babies, reading aloud to them at a very young age is just so vital, you know, for their brain development and connections and all that kind of thing.
3: For this and all of your local stories and more, visit southeastradio.ie. It's 4 minutes past seven.
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3: Windy with a mix of sunny spells and scattered showers. It will be fresher compared to late, with highs of 15 to 21 degrees.
12: Oh, it's not too bad at all. I was in a field early this morning, and they just had the harvest in, and they had all the straw rolled. It was gorgeous. Lovely. The sun was coming up.
3: Yeah, it's beautiful.
12: Come here, I was just looking at that €300 estimate for school uniforms. And actually, I think I could be wrong, because it's probably accurate. If you take into account your daughter's a similar age to my daughter.
3: Yes.
12: You know the runners they want.
3: Yeah.
12: Right, 100 quid.
3: That's it.
12: Okay.
3: Easy.
12: So that's 100 quid out of the 200. Right. Then there's a raincoat.
3: Mm-hmm.
12: Jumper.
3: Mm-hmm.
12: Well, of which you probably need two.
3: You do, like. I mean, if you're lucky, you have some from the previous year. But if not, you have to buy two, definitely.
12: Definitely two shirts.
3: Mm-hmm.
12: Can your daughter wear a pants, or does she have to wear
3: skirt? She has to wear pants, yeah.
12: Okay, because I think we have a choice. Then there's the sports tracksuit.
3: Mm-hmm. That's right.
12: Then there's socks, jocks.
3: Yeah.
12: Right.
3: The official school coat.
12: Yeah.
3: With the crest.
12: Bag.
3: Bag.
12: Right. Okay. So when I heard €300, I thought, ah, come on, that's ridiculous.
3: Oh, no.
12: But then I actually wrote it down. I said, well, yeah, that's kind of accurate.
3: Absolutely.
12: All right. Did you sing to your babies in the womb?
3: Yes.
12: So did I. Well, not in my womb, in my wife's womb.
3: Yeah.
12: Yeah, talked, and you couldn't, because you're not a contortionist, but I used to go up to the bump.
3: Yeah.
12: And just spend ages just chatting. And I don't know if it has any effect before they're born.
3: I believe it does.
12: Absolutely. So do I. So do I. Yeah,
3: no, I do.
12: It's nice though, isn't it?
3: It's lovely.
12: Ah.
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13: Oh, you know, maybe I'm just cynical, but I just look outside and I see the sun shining and it's a beautiful morning and I say, oh, there's only a few left.
12: That's just me. Imagine living with me. Oh, geez, I'd have you driven bananas. It's 7 minutes past seven. Today is Wednesday. It's the 5th of August. Already. Back to school signs everywhere. Oh, mother of...

Good morning to you. Welcome to a brand new day. You're on the Jumbo Breakfast Show today. It's Phil Cawley here for Wednesday. It's a lovely morning this morning. Were you at the All Together Now festival at the weekend? I believe it was a huge success. I mean, obviously the weather plays a huge part in it as well. But the Irish Times did a great piece this morning on the price of the food from the vendors. If you've been there, did you think it was too dear? Or is it all about convenience? You know, if you want a burger in a field, it's going to cost a premium. And I kind of understand that, and I get it. And then as most people are cashless, there is a charge from the bank for every transaction. So you've got to take that into account. And you've also got to take into account that the people who are having the concert will take a percentage of every single piece of food stolen. Or rather, well, stolen as well, but they'll take a little bite out of the pie as well. And then there is the revenue. They'll take their cut. And then what you're left with is what it cost you for the burger, what it cost you for staff. And then if you sell a burger for 18 quid, they reckon you'll make about a fiver. Which I think sounds about right, about right. So when you look at it that way, it kind of seems fair. Anyway, we've got a couple of Vox Pops from All Together Now. What's a Vox Pop, Phil? It's people talking about how they felt about the prices. And I think most people were kind of reasonable. Anyway, I'll do that for you in a few minutes' time. Also, Glenn Hansard's funeral was on yesterday. There are two Oscar funerals on this week. Brenda Frickers is on today. Glenn Hansard's was on yesterday. Bono's come in for a bit of slagging over the way he was. Now, according to X, which is the social media platform for grumpy old people, they weren't happy with Bono at all. Whereas, and in one of the comments I was reading, it said, he never even mentioned Glenn Hansard. And I said, well, what funeral were you watching? Because I was watching it. And he most definitely mentioned Glenn. In fact, it was all about Glenn. But it just goes to show what one person sees and what another person hears and so on and so forth. Anyway, we've got that coming up. Local newspapers out as well. But the big thing, is the secret sound this morning. €1,690. See you right.

0: Morning, Raven Lane, and that's the new one. Well, it's not really the new one, but we're still playing it. Good morning, anyway. Welcome to Wednesday. Back to school. It's all about back to school. I'm sure everybody has a memory of it as well. For me as a kid, I only wore a uniform when I got to one particular school that I was going to in Lucan in Dublin. And it was a navy uniform. You could have a V-neck or a crew neck. You could have the navy shirt. The tie wasn't mandatory. Although all the lads had elastic ties. But you know the way boys are, the tie be gone, you know, by the first 5 minutes of school once you pass the front line. And then you could have cords or trousers. And most of the lads would get the trousers taken in so they'd be narrow on the leg. And you were a real cool dude if you had that done then. Lots of people, different ideas.
1: Morning, Fiona Aileen. Just like to say, as you're talking about back to school there, yeah, back to school has always been, it's like Christmas, it's always been an expensive time of year, and it's always there, but it's like Christmas or whatever, you just need to budget for it. Like, I was a single mum when I was raising my daughter, and I used to keep June, July and August children's allowance, and then I would get my back to school clothing and footwear, and that got her uniform, because you had to get in hoars with the crest on it, and when she was actually in primary school, the supermarkets weren't doing the purple tracksuit, which she had to have. And
0: yeah, I know there's loads of things going on there. Actually, I wonder about the crests. I mean, shouldn't the school just give like a crest that you can sew on yourself, so then you can buy the generic version of the school uniform? I thought that might be a kind of a cheap way of doing it, or cheaper. But great that you can save the children's allowance. Some people can't, though. Some people actually depend on that for specific needs when there's no other income in the house. That's what it was specifically designed for. But anyway, some people just are fine with it, you know. They can cope, and some people can't. And that's where the conversation comes from. But fair play to you for budgeting there, Mrs. Spot on. I wish I could have learned that when I was younger.
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Love that. And of course, you know, I do this all the time. I regret not going to see Christopher Cross when he played a couple of gigs. He did Castlebar at the TFI, and then I think it was one of the venues in Dublin, Bord Gáis. What I remember. Ride Like the Wind. The Irish Daily Mail this morning leads with a headline. The Justice Minister, Jim O'Callaghan, has been criticised for failing to implement vetting procedures and drug testing for Gardaí more than 5 years after the reforms were promised. Now, there's an interesting thing, because I know somebody who went for the, you know, the part-time Gardaí, the people that go in and they do a little bit of training and they help the real guards do real guards work. Anyway, she told me that one of the first things she was subjected to was rigorous drug testing. So, I don't know, I mean, which I think is a great idea, by the way. More pictures of, it's heartbreaking, a cathedral filled with song to see out the Ballymun Bard. And the wife of the late Glenn Hansard pictured on the front of the Daily Mail this morning in the Irish Times. It's the same again. The funeral of Glenn Hansard. Family, friends and fans attend the party. Hansard would be sorry he missed, which is lovely Dublin humour as well. HSE halted lab fee claims for private St Vincent's patients. Public-only consultants had claimed from medical insurers for private lab work. Return chef and board share six-figure pay rise. This is good now, right? So the return chief executive, who's called Kieran Foley, and board members earned a 16% increase to their pay last year. The not-for-profit company paid out total compensation of €700,000 to Foley and private sector execs from Coca-Cola, HBC Ireland, Britvic, I hadn't heard that one in ages, Heineken, Musgrave and Diageo, who sit on its boards, according to its annual report. That figure is around €100,000 higher than previously. I think sitting on boards, you do get kind of like a small fee. It's not huge. So you can throw around €100,000 figure, but when divided amongst 10, you know, you've got to look at both sides of it. Anyway, it just seems like a lot. It's 7:29 now on Southeast Radio.

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3: Good morning to you. Welcome to a brand new day today. You're waking up on Wednesday morning. It's the 5th of August with the sun shining across the southeast of Ireland. Siobhan Murphy's here with our first update. Morning, Siobhan.
2: Thanks, Phil. Good morning. The Irish Farmers Association says the government must act to protect Ireland's live export trade. It's after Brittany Ferries confirmed it will stop carrying livestock from Rosslare to France from September. Gardaí in Wexford are once again appealing for witnesses following a serious road traffic collision involving a pedestrian in Castlebridge on Saturday night. A man in his 20s remains in hospital with serious but non-life-threatening injuries after he was struck by a car near Keating Insulation shortly before midnight. And Wexford Rape Crisis Centre has been awarded the prestigious Triple Lock Standard from Charities Institute Ireland, placing it among a select group of Irish charities recognised for the highest standards of governance, transparency and ethical fundraising. And the weather, windy with a mix of sunny spells and scattered showers. It will be fresh compared to late with highs of 15 to 21 degrees.
3: Thanks very much. Shine a Light's on tonight. I'm fascinated by tonight's programme and I was wondering what your experience was when you were meeting people who are making a new life in the South East.
2: I was very humbled, to be honest with you, and it sort of got rid of any misconceptions that I had about asylum seekers. Because what it really struck me behind all these figures that we hear about how many people are coming into our country and all these nationalities that they are, there are people behind the stories. Mm. There are people behind the stories.
3: We're very quick to generalise, aren't we?
2: We're very quick to generalise. And these were fascinating people now. Really, really fascinating people with great stories to tell. So
3: I go behind the building here into a well-known restaurant and there's Portuguese, there's Brazilians and they're all there working, happy, making a life.
2: Yeah.
3: It's so good.
2: Well, it's what us Irish did back in the
3: 1800s. We're the experts.
2: Yeah, we went all over the world.
3: Right. Listen, thanks very much. Shine a Light. What time tonight?
2: 8 o'clock tonight.
3: Looking forward.
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3: Coming up on this little breakfast show, we're going to have a look at the local newspapers for you. Controversy, politics, family fun, it's all there. 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

morning. Fleetwood Mac with Dreams. Spendthrift Catherine was on. Fellow, I bought the school jumper the first year, cut the crest off it every other year after that, and then used it eventually as a generic jumper. That must have been one hell of a good quality jumper. There are some good quality jumpers out there, and if you wash them right, you get a few years out of them. Absolutely. You must have had one of them. You must have made it yourself from the sheep out your back garden. That's what it is. Anyway, good morning. Welcome to a brand new day. Our local newspapers come out of a Wednesday, and we're always fascinated to see what's on around the county. According to the Wexford People, residents furious at accumulated rubbish. The county council recently removed 9 lorry loads of material from the cul-de-sac at McClure Meadows. And you can read the full story there. Bishop's remit grows. Ger Nash to lead both Ferns and Ossory. Hansard's Wexford gig is also remembered on the Wexford People this morning. And the New Ross Standard, crack cocaine use sees Folks Mills man jailed. That's on the main front stories there. 4 months of suspended sentence activated after he used drugs and didn't engage with probation services. Foolish man. On the front there. Summer school is set to explore trade and business. Always a good news story. Business leaders, entrepreneurs and economic experts from Ireland and the United States will gather in New Ross on Wednesday today for a, on Wednesday, August 26th, for a special trade and economic forum. That is really, really clever stuff. The Gory Guardian this morning, teen who hit a man with a hammer is jailed. You couldn't make it up. He was 15 years old at the time of the attack and told the court he had no intention of hurting anyone. Also on the front there, Luke does skydive. 10,000 feet jump raises cash for charity and festival fun as Market House Fest is a big hit. Do you know, honest to God, lads, I missed that completely. It went past me right by. Didn't even know it was on. That's how thick I am. The Enniscorthy Guardian, 101 new houses to be built, but they won't be ready until 2029. Teacher describes horror scenes in Bordeaux. A Raheen Duff teacher based in Bordeaux has said the area has experienced apocalyptic conditions after she missed that blaze that killed 2 firefighters. And of course, that's to do with the heat wave around Europe and even Ireland in the last few weeks or so. Right, there are your local papers. The time now is 20 to 8. Wake up.

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5: Roadworks Starve Hall Coolballa Road Junction are taking place at the moment and will be on until the 21st of August. That's between 8 and 6 each day. Traffic lights and alternative routes are signposted. You can expect long delays. There's a temporary road closure coming up on Friday the 7th until the 14th of August, and that's at the... there's a road extension at the Ballymanon Hill in Gorey, and that starts next Friday, so just be aware of that. And just one more for you from Wexford County Council this morning. We got the Starve Hill Coolballa Junction. Yep, it's Clonard Road in Wexford, and that's until Friday the 7th. 8 to 6 alternative routes signposted as well. That's your traffic and travel.
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5: Elvis says it's only once, so €1,690 this morning on our secret sound, which we'll play just after 8:30. 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

0: drop dead.
1: Here she is, Olivia Rodrigo. She's come a long way since that. Do you remember that one? I got my driver's license. And then when she came, she did a concert in Dublin, and I was thinking to myself, how the hell could she do a concert in Dublin? I got my driver's license. Anyway, it was Jammers. And it was only, she didn't do all the slow songs. She did lots of fast ones, like that one as well. Look, I'm only calling it how it is. If you fancy winning a family pass to Pirates Cove in Corktown, it's a great adventure package. It includes adventure golf, 30 minutes of bowling, and multi-ride tickets to use on the outdoor activities, bumper boats, bubble rollers, mini jeeps, and each family pass is for a crew of six, right? And we're not going to be checking IDs here. So basically, it's a pass for six, but it'll be the crack. And then on Friday, we're going to give away an even bigger prize. But anyway, if you fancy winning this, we're doing famous pirates today, so I want you to name the pirate with one leg and a parrot on his shoulder. So who is it? What pirate is that? Long John who? Anyway, if you have an idea, you can text or WhatsApp the answer now to 087-3737-956. We put you in the draw and we'll present you with that prize just after 8 this morning. On a

0: Yeah, there she is, Stella Lefty. That's called Boston. Boston. I was looking at Glenn Hansard's funeral yesterday on the telly box and on socials, and Bono came in for a bit of a ripping from a lot of people, particularly from the old angry brigade on X. I'm so glad there's few people on here who actually noticed how awkward it was for Bono. Weird, bizarre, cringy. Always has been. The crowd clearly saw it too. No one joined in. Then beckoned the Edge up to save him. He's done. That's ridiculous. Not anyway. I thought it was a bit weird that he read the lyrics from Beautiful Day. I'd say he probably could have read a verse and it would have had an equal effect. But anyway, suppose maybe he was upset because his buddy died. You know, there is that as well. But I thought it was kind of nice that he mentioned Patti Smith. Now, Patti Smith is a legendary American rock star who, coincidentally, we played yesterday on Rewind. Anyway, she was a personal friend of Glenn's and she sent a voice message of which Bono played in the church, which I thought was kind of cool.
1: Will I try it? Okay, it's just you meet Glenn, this happens to you.
2: It was a very nice day, a very nice day, when across the glen he came my way, with a book in hand and a melody, and the sun was shining down.
0: Oh, I thought that was kind of nice. Anyway, I'd be remitting my duties if I didn't play a Frame song this morning, so here they are with Revel 8 to take us to the news at 8.

0: Powerful stuff on Southeast Radio. Glenn Hansard and his band, they were called The Frames. That was Revel 8. The 8 o'clock news is next.
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6: It's 8 o'clock. Good morning. I'm Siobhan Murphy. The Irish Farmers Association says the government must act to protect Ireland's live export trade. It's after Brittany Ferries confirmed it will stop carrying livestock from Rosslare to France from September. It follows protests and petitions from animal rights groups and celebrities such as Joanna Lumley and Irish actress Pauline McGlynn. IFA President Francie Gorman says live exports are vital to provide farmers with access to buyers across Europe, and he's calling on Agricultural Minister Martin Hayden to ensure an alternative.
7: The importance of this trade can't be underestimated. It gives competition at home and access for our weanlings and our calves abroad, which are in demand. And we want to see it supported in every way possible by the Minister, and that we can't be disadvantaged as an island nation.
6: Gardaí in Wexford are once again appealing for witnesses following a serious road traffic collision involving a pedestrian in Castlebridge on Saturday night. A man in his 20s remains in hospital with serious but non-life-threatening injuries after he was struck by a car on the R741 near Keating Insulation shortly before midnight. Sergeant Eddie Wilde says Gardaí are particularly keen to hear from anyone who travelled the route between 11:30 and midnight and may have dashcam footage.
8: August the 1st at midnight. And it was just around outside Castlebridge, and it was involving a single vehicle and a pedestrian.
6: Wexford Rape Crisis Centre has been awarded the prestigious Triple Lock Standard from Charities Institute Ireland. It places it among a select group of Irish charities recognised for the high standards of governance, transparency and ethical fundraising. The Triple Lock accreditation assures donors and the public that the charity is professionally run, financially accountable and committed to openness in how it manages funds and delivers services. The centre says the award reflects the trust and dedication of its supporters, volunteers and staff. Many parents are taking out loans or dipping into savings to cover this year's back-to-school bills. A new survey for Barnardo's shows more than half of parents are worried over costs, with 7 in 10 annoyed at the price of school uniforms and secondary school parents spending an average of €450 on digital devices or more. Barnardo's is calling on the government to make school uniforms more affordable and reduce the cost of compulsory technology. These parents say they're really struggling.
9: Being asked to pay €850 for a tablet is disgraceful when people are struggling to pay their electricity bill and put food on the table.
10: I worry every summer about how I will fund everything.
11: Having 4 children in school, so not all of the children will be able to fully participate.
12: If there was any way they could have it that they're not embellished uniforms, that we could just go somewhere normal and buy them without having to go to these fancy shops and spend a fortune, that would be brilliant.
6: New methods need to be found to help people charge their EVs. Many people don't have access to charging points outside their homes and have to rely on public stations. It's a particular issue for those who live in apartments or terraced homes without private parking spaces. Chair of the Oireachtas Climate Committee, Nisha O'Murray, said there are a few methods which should be considered.
13: One option is an arm, but there are issues with that in terms of, you know, effectively regularising that arm, because that arm comes across over a footpath and can be an issue for pedestrians. It isn't the most appealing, but it's functional and it works and it charges the car effectively. The other option is a gully charger. So you put a gully in the footpath and you effectively lay a cable to a charging unit on the footpath.
6: And a new tiny little library has been launched in the maternity unit at Wexford General Hospital to encourage parents to read, talk and sing to their babies from birth. The initiative aims to support children's early language development and foster a lifelong love of reading. Families will receive a free book pack along with information on the benefits of sharing stories with their newborns. Speaking about the initiative, Yvonne Smith from Wexford County Council Library Service explained the benefits of reading to babies from birth.
14: Oh, do you know, it's so important, Alan, and statistics have proven this as well. So, I mean, speaking or talking to babies, reading aloud to them at a very young age is just so vital, you know, for their brain development and connections and all that kind of thing.
6: For this and all of your local stories and more, visit southeastradio.ie. It's 4 minutes past eight.
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3: Windy today with a mix of sunny spells and scattered showers. It will be fresh compared to late with highs of 15 to 21 degrees.
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3: Starting with soccer, and Shamrock Rovers are in control of their Europa League qualifier after a 3-1 win in the first leg against KF Ignatia last night. Graham Burke was among the goals for the hosts at Tallaght Stadium as he moved ahead of Robbie Keane to become the all-time top Irish goalscorer in Europe. Elsewhere, senior FIFA staff will gather in the Moroccan city of Rabat today for a crisis meeting with under pressure President Gianni Infantino. His future in the role is in doubt, with member associations withdrawing their support for his re-election. It comes after his plans to offer private investors the chance to buy stakes in the World Cup were strongly rejected. In tennis, Carlos Alcaraz has pulled out of the Cincinnati Open due to start later this month as his potential defence of the US Open's put in further doubt. An ongoing wrist injury has forced the Spaniard to sit out another warm-up event. The 7-time Grand Slam champion has not played since April, was unable to defend his French Open title and missed Wimbledon. And there's a 7 race card in Sligo today with the first going to post at 5:30. That's your news and sport on Southeast Radio.
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0: There's a lovely Rhythms Del Mundo version of that as well, which is always great around summertime. Clocks by Coldplay on Southeast Radio. Good morning! It's 8:10.
1: Morning.
0: Come here, listen, as well as Pirate's Cove, right?
1: Yeah.
0: And that great prize that we have for six people.
1: Mm-hmm.
0: Right? We're going to read out the winner in just a sec.
1: We are.
0: Listen out for our Rory in his wellies and our gardening tip for this week from Wallace's, because we've got that voucher to give away as well. Now, what's the last outdoor concert you were at?
1: Last outdoor the last thing I can remember being at. Yeah, no, the last thing I can remember being at is Electric Picnic last year. But is that the last outdoor concert I was at?
0: So come here, Electric Picnic, right? So if you're a bit hungry, so I'm going to have a can of lemonade or whatever it is. Going to have burger, going to have chips. How much?
1: I'm going to say you wouldn't get change out of €20.
0: Right, okay. Now, does that seem okay?
1: It's quite expensive. And you know what it is? You're stuck. You've nowhere to go. You're stuck. You've no choice.
0: See, here's my theory. I think that's quite cheap. And the theory is this. If you're paying for, A, the convenience, right? I mean, you know, if you're standing in the middle of a field, I'd like a burger, please. And there's a guy set up with a burger thing there. You're going to pay for the convenience. But also, the concert organisers get a chunk of it.
1: Mm-hmm.
0: Revenue get a chunk of it.
1: Mm-hmm.
0: Suppliers get a chunk of it. You got to pay the staff. You got to pay your rental.
1: When you break it down.
0: When you break it down, if he sells you a burger, chips and a drink for €20, I reckon if he's lucky, he's making a fiver.
1: You know when you say that, that makes a lot of sense, because when I was handing over my €20, I felt kind of bad. But now...
0: It's me.
1: Yeah, makes sense, Collie.
0: Captain Sensible. Anyway, the Irish Times had this piece up this morning about the price of food and the price of things generally at all together now.
2: I bought like a pizza for, I think, 18 yesterday, so... Not great value, but fine. We gotta eat.
3: Anything goes. As I said to my husband, like, I better check my balance. He goes, babe, just drive on till it's gone. That's the attitude.
4: It seems to be all kind of gone up a bit, like, the prices and stuff. Yeah. But look, it's expected at festivals, isn't it?
5: I was out with the girlfriend and she was cold and she wanted a jacket and I said, go ahead. And I ended up costing me €70 for a I'm pretty sure they saw me coming a mile away though. So they knew I wasn't going to say no. So that's on me more than them.
6: I haven't eaten since Thursday.
7: I did pay €19 for a burger and chips, so that was tough.
0: Yeah, €19, but check out your man's voice now. Listen,
8: one of the vendors, and they're getting screwed on that side because the festival is taking whatever portion of each transaction.
0: Yeah, he's the guy, he was singing and shouting all weekend. But
1: the fella that bought the jacket, where did that get
0: big soft
1: in?
0: Obviously, there's some sort of a merchandising tent.
1: Like, bring a jacket. You're not going to be buying a jacket at a festival.
0: I'd say he was trying to impress his girlfriend.
1: Oh, like,
0: anyway, price-wise with outdoor gigs, I think the Fla was pretty okay because all of the restaurants in Wexford Town were open. And were they charging a premium? I can't really remember.
1: Well, I know that with, say, drinks and stuff like that, there had to be an agreement to cap it at a certain amount so that there were no,
0: that's fair enough.
1: You know, differences, basically.
0: Right, it's 8:13. Still to come. Have you got our winner for our
1: I sure do. Do you want me to announce it now,
0: please,
1: or do you want me to hold it?
0: Oh, let's give it away.
1: Okay. Well, our winner today is Deirdre Doyle, and she is from Feathered on Sea in New Ross, County Wexford.
0: Congratulations, Deirdre. Enjoy Pirate's Cove.

0: Oh, God, I haven't heard that song in ages. Celine Dion, A New Day Has Come. I think her stiff person syndrome seems to have been sorted out, because she's back working again, which is great.
1: Working and working hard. A lot of gigs in Paris, actually. I think maybe this month and into the following month, but definitely September. Busy woman.
0: Listen, our colleagues on the Morning Mix are out and about today in the wonderful Cranford.
1: I like how you pronounce that.
0: It's the only way to pronounce it. And you know who taught me that?
1: Who?
0: So I was in JJ Kavanagh's one day, and the lads were slagging me, you know. Yeah, you better get all the names right now. So, you know, and all this stuff. And I said, Cranford. And it's an
1: No.
0: So I've got to stretch the Cranford.
1: Because there's two A's.
0: Oh, absolutely.
1: It's actually one that makes sense.
0: I love the pronunciation of Cranford.
1: Makes sense. That Absolutely. One. There's some that don't, but that one does.
0: So the Morning Mix are going to be there this morning. And I always say this, when Alan and Lucinda and the team get to one of the wonderful places in County Wexford, because they're just covering the entire county, if you've anything you want to give out about, if you've anything you want to get off your chest, just tap Alan on the shoulder. Here, Corcoran. What about the water charges? You know, I just give him, he loves that.
1: Yeah, but you know what I'm finding from going around to all these places? You think that you're going to get people giving out, complete opposite. People with positive stories. I thought it would be the opposite.
0: Anyway, where are they in Cranford? The old mill, is it?
1: The old mills, yeah. It's this like renovated mill and coffee room. Yeah. And I kind of walked in and I was walking around and I got chatting to this man called John Lyons. He must run it. And he said, yeah, 100%, come on.
0: Ah, good man, John.
1: The more the merrier.
0: See, community spirit.
1: Mm-hmm.
0: Good man, John. Fair play to you. I'll be down for a coffee before you know it.
1: He said he'd have scones.
0: And one of those millionaire's biscuits. What do they call them? There's caramel in the middle, there's chocolate on the top, and there's biscuit on the bottom.
1: Millionaire biscuit, I suppose.
0: Is that what it's called?
1: Yeah.
0: I'll have one of them, please. And if not, a rocky road will do. A rocky road to Cranford.
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0: love to hear kids singing that song, and because most of them do a really good job of it as well. But with that in mind, tomorrow morning's Quigley's Quandary is a little bit of a quandary for someone who thinks they're a good singer, but they're really not.
1: Oh no, that's always hard.
0: Yeah. That's on the way tomorrow morning. You don't want to miss it. And The Secret Sound is on the way too.
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1: Good morning to you. Welcome to a brand new day. You're waking up to sunshine across the county this morning at 8:30. Siobhan Murphy's here with our update. Morning, Siobhan.
2: Thanks, Phil. Good morning. Finding a family doctor is becoming increasingly difficult in Wexford, according to new HSE figures. In 2020, there were 77 GPs. That figure is now standing at 73. The Irish Farmers Association says the government must act to protect Ireland's live export trade. It's after Brittany Ferries confirmed it will stop carrying livestock from Rosslare to France from September. Gardaí and Wexford are once again appealing for witnesses following a serious road traffic collision involving a pedestrian in Castlebridge on Saturday night. Gardaí are particularly keen to hear from anyone who travelled the route between 11:30 and midnight and may have dash cam footage. And the weather, windy with a mix of sunny spells and scattered showers today. It will be fresh compared to late, with highs of 15 to 21 degrees.
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2: Starting with soccer, and Shamrock Rovers are in control of their Europa League qualifier after a 3-1 win in the first leg against KF Ignatia last night. Graham Burke was among the goals for the hosts at Tallaght Stadium as he moved ahead of Robbie Keane to become the all-time top Irish goalscorer in Europe. Galway United missed the chance to go to the top of the SSE Airtricity Women's Premier Division last night. A 90th minute winner from Savannah Kane helped Bohemians grab a 1-0 win at Dalymount Park. There's more Women's Premier Division action this evening. Third place Shelburne welcome bottom side Cork City to Tolka Park. That game gets underway at 7:45. It's stage 5 of the Tour de Femmes today. Swiss cyclist Marlon Reusser claimed the yellow jersey after yesterday's time trial. Ireland's Fiona Mangan is 105th in general classification, with Mia Griffin 136th. In tennis, Carlos Alcaraz has pulled out of the Cincinnati Open, due to start later this month, as his potential defence of the US Open's put in further doubt. An ongoing wrist injury has forced the Spaniard to sit out another warm-up event. The 7-time Grand Slam champion's not played since April and was unable to defend his French Open title and missed Wimbledon. And there's a 7-race card in Sligo today, with the first going to post at 5:30. That's your headlines in sport on Southeast Radio.
1: All right, just take this in for a single little moment now. £1,690. It's on the way.

0: I love her voice, Sienna Spiro, and that's called Die on the Hill. All of her new songs are brilliant. She's got a new one out too. It's absolutely fantastic.
1: She's got an unreal voice, hasn't she?
0: I love it. Okay, I love it. Jackie's on the line with us this morning. Morning, Jackie.
2: How are you doing?
0: Welcome, welcome. Well, I see it down here. You're in the lovely little enclave of Bree.
2: Yeah, the sunny side of Bree.
0: We do. And every time I have someone on from Bree, I always say hello to Leslie Dunn, who's a friend of mine. Does he live near you?
2: Yeah.
0: Does he live near
2: mine as well?
0: Did you ever go to Lourdes? He goes to Lourdes a lot.
2: He does. He's very good that way, yeah. He does a lot of charity events, yeah.
0: He's a legend. Morning, Les. All right.
2: He is a legend.
0: And tell us about yourself, Jackie. What do you do of a day?
2: Well, I don't do a whole lot at the minute because I'm not too well, but when I was well, I used to work hard as yourself.
0: Fair play to you.
1: Very good.
0: I appreciate you saying that. And I hope that whatever's going on there gets sorted soon. I always, because I'm a very nosy radio presenter. And it always stands to reason that one of these days, someone, when I say, Asha, what do you do yourself? Well, actually, Phil, I lost both my legs last week. And it's going to happen. It's going
1: to
0: happen.
1: Or they'll tell you where to go with your nosiness.
2: They just laugh at you anyway.
0: I appreciate that because that's my sense of humour. Do you know what I mean?
2: You have to have a sense of humour in this world, don't you?
0: You certainly do. And thanks for bringing that lightness to the Jumbo Breakfast Show this morning.
1: We love Jackie.
0: Right, okay. The secret sound. It's worth a lot of money. And if ever anyone deserved it now, it's our Jackie.
1: I think it is. I really want to give it to Jackie.
0: So have you been thinking about it for a while, Jackie?
2: No, I tell you though, this is my husband's guess at it. And he's been saying this since the first time it went up on the radio. So, yeah.
0: Okay. Well, then I suppose
2: he wouldn't enter it in himself.
0: Is he there with you today?
2: He's not at the moment.
0: All right.
2: But this morning before he went out, he said, "Text the radio." And I said, "I'm not doing it because if I'm wrong, like you'll be only laughing at me."
0: You're the brave one. You're the brave one, and he's hiding behind it.
2: Anyway, and I got through. So
0: let's go. Let's go. Here it comes. Clean out your logos. This is it. And another.
1: Now, Jackie, what do you think our secret sound is?
2: Well, my husband thinks your secret sound is taking off a screen protector off a clear mobile phone.
1: Taking a screen protector off.
0: Oh, that's very interesting. Okay, I need to have a little think about that. Really, I do. Hold on a sec. Let's play this.
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0: Right.
1: Taking a screen protector off.
0: We haven't had that guess.
1: Interesting. My screen protector has seen better days. An awful lot of better days, actually. You've reminded me that
0: I've just
1: needs
0: had a look
1: to be changed.
0: Now, there's a wee crack in it.
1: Yeah, same.
0: Would you like to hear my screen protector story?
1: Oh, sure, go on. Let's leave the suspense.
0: Jackie,
1: would you like
0: to hear my screen protector story?
2: Yeah, go ahead.
0: So I was in Bilbao last month, right, as you do. And I have a kind of a new iPhone. And the old buttons were getting sticking. I was like, dude, they're awful hard to press the buttons of this bloody iPhone. It's supposed to be an awful lot better than this. So I went into Johnny India, right? And I said, is there any chance you could have maybe if you have like a cheaper, you know, screen? And he looked at my phone. He said, who put this screen on? And I said, well, I did. He said, you know, you put three screens on this phone.
1: You put three on the one.
0: I had three screens on the phone.
1: Sure, no wonder.
0: I know.
1: And your phone was really hard to use, actually.
0: That's how thick I am.
1: Well, the screen protector was thick as well.
0: So I had three screen protectors on. So he peeled them off one by one, like that noise, and he put a new one on. Oh, God, lads, it's like having a brand new phone.
1: I can't believe you were going around with three screen protectors.
2: Anyone
1: at all that have one.
2: That's meant for you though, isn't it?
0: How dare you?
1: Exactly, Jackie. Thank you very much.
2: Yeah.
1: Now, but is it peeling a screen protector off of a clear phone?
0: All right, here goes.
2: Right.
1: Now, Jackie, I'm sorry for keeping you waiting.
0: What's the husband's name?
2: Yeah. Brian.
0: Ooh. Brian.
1: Brian, you're wrong. You're wrong,
2: oh,
1: Brian.
2: He's wrong, is he?
0: Yeah. He's wrong. He's wrong, and you're the one laughing, right?
2: Yeah, and I'm going to kill him when he comes back in.
0: Jackie.
2: Yeah.
0: Kala, kala, kala, kala, kala, kala, kala.
2: Have a good day, guys.

0: Southeast Radio on the Jumbo Breakfast Show this morning. How old, Aileen, would you say that song is?
1: Oh, I hate when you ask these kind of things because I know the song.
0: Singing along to it, right? And yeah. Shivers in there was doing her karaoke with the microphone.
1: And is it an 80s? Is it a 70s?
0: 79.
1: Is it? You always get with me. This has happened. Maybe it wasn't you. Maybe it was Mark, right?
0: It's such a great song, though.
1: And it was a song, it was actually a Bob Marley song, and it was 79 as well, and I said it was an 80s. Very tricky, some of them.
0: Ah, yeah, yeah. That crossover at the end of each year. Yeah, no, you'd be forgiven for that.
1: Thank you.
0: Because that song gets featured on 80 shows anyway, so it's absolutely fine. Listen, thanks so much to Jackie from Bree, who was on the phone with us, and commiserations to Brian. And sorry about that. It was a great guest. She was great to have on. Now, a few people were asking, because I know that you did a hint on social media, and we've had some of our listeners on to say, look, we don't do the old social media, and that's absolutely fine.
1: Yeah.
0: So how can we help them?
1: Well, some people are asking where they can find it, first of all. That's fair enough. If you look up the Talbot there on Facebook, you will see it. But if you're not on social media, I'm going to tell you what was on the table. Do you think that's fair enough, Phil? Just to give everyone fair chance.
0: It can't be much fairer than that.
1: Right, okay. So, it's a picture of myself and Lucinda. We're at a table in a restaurant. There is a menu standing up on the table, you know. There's a phone turned upside down. There's a salt and pepper shaker. There's napkins and a fork. There's a key. There's a glass of water, tall little glass of water. There's another phone. There's a teapot, there's a reserved sign, and there's another half full glass of water. Now, I cannot be any more specific than that. That is what is on that table.
0: All right, that's fair enough, and thanks very much for that. The Secret Sound will return tomorrow morning at €1,700.
1: It's exciting.
0: It's 9:15 now.
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0: Now we got two upcoming travel reports for you. Starting on Monday the 10th, the Priory Lane in New Ross between 7 and 3 each day will have works. There's local access facilitated and alternative route signposted. Starting on Friday, that's Friday 7th, and going on until the 14th of August, there's a temporary road closure extension at Ballymanon Hill in Gorey, and that will be taking place from Friday the 7th with alternative routes signposted.
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0: for me to take the bull by the horns. 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
1: There she is, Kacey Musgraves. It's a good name, isn't it?
2: Dry spell, I like it.
1: Dry spell. 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
2: The dry spell.
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5: It's 9 o'clock. Good morning. I'm Siobhan Murphy. Finding a family doctor is becoming increasingly difficult in Wexford, according to new HSE figures. In 2020, there were 77 GPs, and that figure is now standing at 73. The data released to Sinn Féin TD David Cullinan shows nearly 6,000 people nationally had to seek help because they couldn't secure a GP. Jessica Woodlock has more details.
6: 5,775 people have contacted the HSE this year because they couldn't secure a GP themselves. Figures show the number of GPs in the country doesn't match the growing needs of the population, with the number of new GPs increasing by less than 200 between 2020 and 2025, compared with a population growth of over 480,000. The HSE data also reveals the amount of GPs who took on private contracts was double the amount who took on public contracts between 2020 and 2025. Sinn Féin says the numbers represent a crisis point in GP access.
5: The Irish Farmers Association says the government must act to protect Ireland's live export trade. It's after Brittany Ferries confirmed it will stop carrying livestock from Rosslare to France from September. It follows protests and petitions from animal rights groups and celebrities such as Joanna Lumley and Irish actress Pauline McGlynn. IFA President Francie Gorman says live exports are vital to provide farmers with access to buyers across Europe.
7: The importance of this trade can't be underestimated. It gives competition at home and access for our wean and our calves abroad, which are in demand, and we want to see it supported in every way possible by the Minister, and that we can't be disadvantaged as an island nation.
5: Gardaí and Wexford are once again appealing for witnesses following a serious road traffic collision involving a pedestrian in Castlebridge on Saturday night. A man in his 20s remains in hospital with serious but non-life-threatening injuries after he was struck by a car on the R741 near Keating Insulation shortly before midnight. Sergeant Eddie Wilde says Gardaí are particularly keen to hear from anyone who travelled the route between 11:30 and midnight.
8: August the 1st at midnight. And it was just around outside Castlebridge, and it was involving a single vehicle and a pedestrian.
5: A piece of rocket 5 stories high is expected to crash into the moon this morning. The SpaceX Falcon 9 was launched 19 months ago before unintentionally veering towards the moon. NASA's previously said there's no danger to Earth from the impact, which experts believe will be equivalent to 3 tons of TNT. Niles Smith, the head of Blackrock Castle Observatory, says they're watching keenly to see what happens.
9: We get to see what type of crater it makes. We get to see what sort of dust it throws up. And when you do that, it's a little bit like the collider at CERN, when you smash things together. Often, although there is a bit of destruction, you also get to learn a lot about the science. So there's a lot of excitement in the astronomical community, not so much about the fact that we're putting debris on the moon, which nobody particularly wants to do, but that the collision itself might reveal some interesting things about the moon that we don't currently know.
5: Many parents are taking out loans or dipping into savings to cover this year's back-to-school bills. A new survey for Barnardo's shows more than half of parents are worried over costs, with 7 in 10 annoyed at the price of school uniforms, and secondary school parents spending an average of €450 on digital devices or more. Barnardo's is calling on the government to make school uniforms more affordable and reduce the cost of compulsory technology. And the Wexford Rape Crisis Centre has been awarded the prestigious Triple Lock Standard from Charities Institute Ireland, placing it among a select group of Irish charities recognised for the highest standards of governance, transparency and ethical fundraising. The Triple Lock accreditation assures donors and the public that the charity is professionally run, financially accountable and committed to openness in how it manages funds and delivers services. The centre says the award reflects the trust and dedication of its supporters, volunteers and staff. For this and all your local stories and more, visit southeastradio.ie. It's 4 minutes past nine.
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5: Windy with a mix of sunny spells and scattered showers. It will be fresh compared to late with highs of 15 to 21 degrees.
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5: Starting with soccer, and senior FIFA staff will gather in the Ramachan city of Rabat today for a crisis meeting with under pressure President Gianni Infantino. His future in the role's in doubt, with member associations withdrawing their support for his re-election. It comes after his plans to offer private investors the chance to buy stakes in the World Cup were strongly rejected. In tennis, Carlos Alcaraz has pulled out of the Cincinnati Open due to start later this month. An ongoing wrist injury has forced the Spaniard to sit out another warm-up event. The seven-time Grand Slam champion not played since April, and he was unable to defend his French Open title and missed Wimbledon. And there's a seven race card in Sligo today, with the first going to post at 5:30. That's your news and sport on Southeast Radio.
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0: We're live today from the heart of Cranford. 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

0: Good morning. That's it from the ad that's on the telly, Billy Ocean and Suddenly. It's a beautiful song, isn't it? 84, some American hits in 85, but that basically was the year that was this half hour of Rewind.
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0: Southeast Radio on the Rewind Years. Human League, that was kind of a comeback single for them and a big hit in this year. That was Tell Me When.
1: It's all over here. The Pettit Cedar Hurley final out of the Bullock successfully retaining their title on the score of 2 goals and 15 points to Glenbarn Town's 2 goals and 9 points. This is Willie Wickham saying bye-bye from Wexford Park.
0: Good man, Willie. Owlart did well in this year. So did Celine Dion. Think Twice was her big song.

0: The Jumbo Breakfast Show with Phil and Aileen. 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

Southeast Radio on the Rewind Years. 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I think Lee Hines still plays that at his gigs in the Crown Bar. 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

Southeast Radio on the Rewind years. Yeah, Mick Hucknall and Simply Red, the 90s really was their decade. You know, he's done a few of the Elton John type farewell concerts. He keeps coming back. He's like a bad smell, but in a good way, in a good way. But can a bad smell be a good thing? Well, actually, it can if you're in the country and you know you're driving down, you know, a country road, you're doing like Ballyknew, Bally Edmonds, somewhere like that, and you get that smell of farm. That's a good smell. Right. So what was the year? It was 1995. I hope you enjoyed it. We're going to play one more from the year, which was originally from the 1950s, but thanks to an alcohol commercial, became one of the biggest instrumentals of the year from 1995. This is Perez Prez Prado's Guaglione.

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7: Yeah, and a very good morning to you. Welcome to a very historic part of County Wexford. We're in Cranford. We're here at Cranford Mills, and we're at Cranford Mills, I should say. And we're here in association with the news reporting scheme, too. We have so many people to meet, so much history to get through. So do join us just after 10. But first off, over to Siobhan Murphy in the Southeast Radio Newsroom.
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8: Thanks, Alan. Here's the headlines at 10 o'clock. A local community is in shock following the death of a 16-year-old girl after an incident at a GAA pitch in County Wexford last night. A book of condolences will open at 12 noon today in Carraray National School, where the teenager was a former pupil. There were only 80 GPs available to treat patients in Wexford at the end of last year. Figures released by Sinn Féin show, despite huge population growth over the previous 5 years, the number of doctors has stabilised or shrunk. And one in five parents are very worried about back-to-school costs. Uniforms, voluntary contributions and school tours are adding to household bills, according to a new survey by Barnardo's. And the weather, windy with mix of sunny spells and scattered showers. It'll be fresh compared to late, with highs of 15 to 21 degrees.
9: Maybe there's someone you know who's wondering what to do with their life. If so, tell them this. Ireland calls. There's more to the Irish Defence Forces than you think. A career here means purposeful work representing Ireland, with training and career advancement, third level education and apprenticeships, medical and dental care, pension, tax-free earnings on international deployments and high annual leave and wages, meaning you're well rewarded. 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
8: Southeast Radio has been informed of the following bereavements: White of Bunclody and Kilteely, Molly Mary White, Ní Bearn, Bulladurra, Bunclody and formerly of Clonrogue Beg, Kilteely, beloved wife of the late Larry, mother of John, Joe, Andy, PJ, James, Kevin and the late Paul, daughter of the late Larry and Margaret, sister of Maggie, Betty, Jim, Andy and the late Sis. Funeral Mass in St Patrick's Church, Kilteely, today Wednesday at 11 a.m, with burial afterwards in Kilteely Cemetery. Tyrrell of New Ross, Mary Tyrrell, Ní Shallow, Clonfada, New Ross, beloved wife of Philip, sister of Ted, Pat and Kathleen, Reposing at Cooney's Funeral Home, New Ross, today, Wednesday, from 4, concluding at 7. Removal on Thursday to St Mary and Michael's Parish Church, New Ross, arriving for funeral mass at 10 a.m, followed by burial afterwards in St Stephen's Cemetery, New Ross. How strictly private, please. Family flowers only, donations if desired to come us. Fortune of Enniscorthy. John Fortune, Signe Carabon, Clody and 80 Slaneyview Park, Enniscorthy. Beloved son of Margaret, grandson of Teresa, Tess and the late John, Johners. Brother of Liam and Sinead. Removal from his residence today, Wednesday, for funeral mass in St. Sennan's Church at 12 noon. Burial afterwards in St. Mary's Cemetery, Enniscorthy. Kenny of Tinahealy, George Kenny, Cool Row, Tinahealy, County Wicklow. Beloved son of Sean and the late Dora. Brother of Doreen, John, Bridget, Anthony, Michael, Trish and Pat. Reposing at his home in Cool Row today, Wednesday, from 4 p.m, concluding at 8 p.m. Funeral arriving to St Mary's Church, Cool of Fancy, Tinahealy on Thursday for funeral mass at 12 noon, with burial afterwards in the adjoining cemetery. Family flowers only, please. Donations if desired to Laura Lynn Children's Hospice. Flanagan of Enniscorthy and New Ross. Paul Flanagan, Pierce Road, Enniscorthy and formerly Irish Town, New Ross. Beloved husband of Liz, son of the late Johnny and Bradeen, and sadly missed by his family. Reposing in Brown's Funeral Home, Enniscorthy, today, Wednesday, from 4 p.m, concluding with prayers at 7 p.m. Removal from Brown's Funeral Home on Thursday morning to St Aidan's Cathedral, arriving for funeral mass at 12 noon. Private cremation will take place afterwards. 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Charlie Webster, Ard Carman, Wexford Town, loving husband of Teresa, father of Keith, Terry, Karen and Rachel, son of the late William and Lily. Brother of Anne, Liam, David, Brendan, Elizabeth, Helen and the late Bobby. Reposing at his residence on Thursday from 4 to 8 p.m, house private at all other times. Removal from his residence on Friday morning at 11:15, walking to Church of the Assumption, Bride Street, for funeral mass at 12 noon, followed by burial in Clearys Town Cemetery. Family flowers only, donations if desired to the Alzheimer's Society of Ireland. Canning of Curraclow, Seamus Canning, Glenbow, Curraclow, loving son of the late James and Alice, brother of Peter, Simon and Anthony. Reposing at Kearney's Funeral Home, Selska Street, today, Wednesday, from 4 to 8 p.m. Funeral arriving to St Cyprian's Church Screen on Thursday morning, walking from the Old Corner for funeral mass at 11 a.m, followed by burial in the adjoining graveyard. South East Radio extends sympathy to the bereaved.

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1: A very warm welcome. We're out and about on the road again in association with the News Reporting Scheme. And thanks once again to the support of K&K Windows and Cavanagh's Crane Hire. We're here for a very special edition of your Morning Mix, coming to you live from Clan Fort. And I better pronounce it correctly or I won't be let get back across the border again. But I'm here with a whole host of people. But the most important thing to mention is where we are. We're at Cranford Mills. It's a unique heritage attraction. It's near Gorey. It's been preserving Wexford's milling history for over 400 years. It's a working museum. The mill offers guided tours, a cosy tea room, and a chance to step back in time to see one of the few remaining working mills of its kind. In this first section of the show, we have a number of people to meet. But first off, I'm joined by John Lyons from Cranford Mills. John, thank you so much for inviting us here today.
2: Thank you, Alan, for giving us this opportunity. I hope we'll entertain all your listeners this.
1: Well, I can tell you, you'd be royally entertained if you haven't been to Cranford for a while or haven't been to the mill, because straight away I'm going to look at the banner behind you here of Miles Byrne, because I got a real sense of our Wexford history the minute I walked in here today.
2: Yes. Miles Byrne was a local lad from Munaseed, only about a mile up the road here, and he had obvious leadership skills, because he was leading a battalion up on Vinegar Hill when he was only 18, I think he was, and he survived all the battles in Wexford, made his way to Paris and fought in a lot of the Napoleonic Wars, and he survived all those battles too. And when he retired in 1865, he wrote his memoirs, and we have a copy of those memoirs here. But we like those memoirs because he wrote about all the battles in Wexford, and that was really our first Irish version of the events that had occurred, because, as you know, history is written by the victors. So that was we got a more balanced view of what really happened in 1798.
1: I've jumped forward a little bit, because now I want to do what I normally do, is set the scene. So I'm very conscious on these outside broadcasts that we're bringing parts of Wexford to not just around the county of Wexford, but way beyond it, into places like Canada, Australia, America. We get people contact us after these programs. So just describe where Cranford is, describe where this mill is, and then just give us the background to why we're here today.
2: Cranford is situated about 4 miles from Gorey. You can search it on Google Maps, but sometimes it might bring you in a roundabout way, as it did to you this morning.
1: It did indeed. We got the scenic route.
2: Yes, it's in a very rural part of Ireland, beautiful countryside, wonderful, wonderful village, very great community spirit. Historical, yes, we've had lots of people who fought in all our battles up along since time immemorial, really. We would have been...
1: And just before we get on to the history of the mill, there's another battle there right beside where Miles Byrne's portrait is. And yes, you tell me that was the last battle of 1798.
2: The last battle of 1798 was fought on a field on our own farm where we grew up, and that was the Battle of Ballygullen. It was for the 4th of July, 1798. There's a monument outside the road there now, and there's usually an annual parade to it. Yes, that was the last battle that was actually fought in County Wexford.
1: So steeped in history. Now get on to the mill for me, John. Just the background to the mill and your dad, because you have maintained it, you've kept it. It really is. It's a little jewel here in the Wexford Crown that people are going to hear about more today.
2: Yeah. As you said, it's a 17th century mill. We reckon there's been a mill here since around 1610. My great-grandfather took it over in 1869, and he bought it from a man by the name of Inman, a Welshman, and then who owned it before him. And there was also another guy, we reckon his name was Byrne, that owned it before that. So it's been in our family about 160, 170 years. And we have over here and on the corner here, we might have possibly the sixth generation. He's looking, he's only a five-month-old baby here now. We won't put that pressure on him yet anyway.
1: What's his name?
2: It's Fionn. Fionn, and that's my daughter, our daughter, Dermaren.
1: Yeah.
2: So,
1: it's very much a family business, isn't it?
2: Family business, yes. Mills were generally family business, held within the family. There was, so it remained working until about 1948. Yeah. That's when the electricity, rural electrification, put a paid to a lot of these mills. There was, you could have to wait a week for your flour here, whereas most farmers ended up buying their own small electric mill, so you could grind at will then, where you didn't have to wait for your flour.
1: You've managed to preserve so many aspects of this, though. You also have a little tea rooms here as well, so people come in for a cup of tea, a slice of cake, etc. But what you actually do, as you travel around it, you have everything from edge tools, you name it, everything is here.
2: Yes, there's a display of some of antiquities, people that would have donated stuff to my dad, like over the years. So that's on view as well, and it adds a little bit to the interest of the of a visit to the place.
1: Tell me about your dad.
2: Oh, words can't describe him.
1: Do describe him, though. I believe he was a bit of a character, was he, John?
2: Well, he was a good man for getting stuff done, I guess. And if he came into the mill when he was restoring it, I guarantee you didn't leave without having done some work.
1: Yeah.
2: And then you were made a lifelong member.
1: Yeah.
2: Yeah, he was very active in the community. He was sort of a pioneer in his day, I guess. He was a good farmer, and he had travelled a good bit and brought his ideas back to the parish as well and shared them. So I think he was a good community man.
1: So when did it stop being a working mill, John?
2: It stopped, as I was saying, the electric in 1948, but we had a hammer mill here in this actual room that we're talking in up until about 1960. It was a tractor-driven machine in this room, and it was operated by a local by the name of Jim Ryan. So I should mention there was some great millers along the past here as well. I think Jack Fitzgerald is often mentioned by this older generation. He used to be a peer. He would be covered in flour when people would come in here.
1: Yeah. So what do you hope that people now listening to this get from this? And you'd like to see more of them come, because you open it for July and August.
2: July and August, Thursday to Sunday. Well, it's a unique experience. I mean, it's a working mill. We can actually turn on the wheel and you can see the machinery working. It's a good example of where your food comes from. I mean, a lot of people think their bread comes from Tesco or Lidl, or so. I mean, it's great for kids to see where the actual food is manufactured and how it was done in the past. I mean, it's a living museum, basically, of times past.
1: You're going to talk to me a little bit more later on as well, because we always, by way of these special outside broadcasts, we come back, get the final word from someone. But is there anything else you'd like to add for the moment? Because I now have beside me a number of other guests to speak to, including Brendan Byrne, 91, but I'm told that could be Brendan Byrne, 92, very shortly, could it?
2: No. He's only just turned 91. Oh, he'll go on for a lot longer. You'll still be interviewing him at 100, I guarantee you.
1: Is there any other point you'd like to make before I bring in Brendan?
2: No, just I'd like to thank again this opportunity for to present the people of Cranford, the community of Cranford. A very strong community.
1: Okay. Well, you've talked about the mill, you've talked about the history, talk about the area and the people in it. It's a welcoming place, isn't it?
2: It is a very welcoming place, and as a result of that, there is a lot of what we call blow-ins. A lot of people have settled here in the last 10 years, really. It's a lovely community. They're very active. They've a drama group, they've ICA, they've a very strong GAA group, and So it's,
1: well, I'm not a blow-in. I like, in true Jack Charlton terminology, I qualify in the grandparent rule.
2: Yeah, yes, you do. You are you are very welcome, and you can, we'll give you a passport and a lifelong membership of the mill as well. And
1: thank you so much, John. I'll come back to you in a little while. Brendan Byrne, how are you? Yeah, good to talk to you, Brendan.
3: Hello, how are you?
1: I'm grand, and we discovered we're sort of distantly related, is that like, through the Morden surname?
3: So I believe.
1: Yeah. Your granny was a Morden, my granddad was a Morden.
3: Well, there you are, we are related, which we never knew we were.
1: There we are now.
3: So but that's the way.
1: I've discovered a new relative by coming to Cranford.
3: That's right.
1: Brendan, look, that area was Ballingarry. There's so many different areas close by to Cranford, isn't there?
3: That's right, that's right. I wrote a little song in 2016. There was a flack all over here in Cranford.
1: Right.
3: And Cranford, to me, is a place I was born and reared in.
1: Do you want to sing a verse of the song? Have you got it in you?
3: If you don't mind, I will.
1: Well, I'd love you to sing it. I don't know, do we need to get you a little nagging of whiskey to get you going or what?
3: No. I have travelled over land and sea. I've rambled far and near. I have seen the sights and the me own lights and cities I hold very dear. But now the hour has come at last. It's time for me to go to see again my old homeland where I left so long ago. Oh, Island Bridge still looks so grand on a quiet afternoon. The birds are in the trees and the flowers, they are in bloom. I heard a whisper of the wind through the golden fields of corn. But the sun shone down on the ford, the old spot where I was born.
1: We might come back and get the last verse. We'll get the nagging into you first off, though. But listen, look, you have great memories of this, have you, Brendan? Area. What was it like growing up here as a boy?
3: I tell you, Cranford was something else, because if you were belonging to Cranford, you wouldn't be a GAA match.
1: Would you not?
3: Because you would have the whole village behind you.
1: Yeah. And you still do. We often play Cranford, don't we?
3: But all the people, generations changes a bit.
1: Yeah.
3: I'm saying anything wrong with the people at the present time.
1: Yeah.
3: But at that time, they were so loyal.
1: Do you remember any of the great characters in the area?
3: Oh, there was great characters around.
1: Like who?
3: Like, Jack Kenny.
1: What made Jack so special, Brendan?
3: Jack was a class of a... This Dolan here, he's a councillor.
1: Yeah, Dolan Kenny, yeah.
3: His father was and Jim Kenny.
1: Yeah.
3: And a few more like that, Mike Lyons.
1: Yeah.
3: And his Mrs. Anna.
1: And do you remember this as a working mill growing up then?
3: I do. I remember this as a working mill and I going to school.
1: Do you hear?
3: The people, at that time, they bring that bag of wheat for the big round. Then it's hard to say. It was a different time because people depended on the wheat meal for to make the bread.
1: Yeah.
3: And money was scarce. But you told the young people today that money was scarce, they wouldn't believe you. Yeah. But that was the way it was, and I going to school. Yeah. But I done everything in Cranford. I went to school. I made my first communion, confirmation. Everything, only got married. I didn't get married in Cranford. I got married in Kilnearn. And that's where I'm living at the minute.
1: And what do you put down to the longevity? You're 91 years of age, just got 91, and you look about 70. Doesn't he, lads?
3: I'm very sorry to say that can't...
1: What's the secret?
3: There's only one thing I would say. A family had very much a secret.
1: Yeah.
3: The way you looked after and minded. Yeah. And only for that, I think I would be gone long ago.
1: Yeah. It's your family you put it down to.
3: Yeah, I put it down to my family.
1: Yeah. What did you do with your life?
3: I was in, worked in IFI.
1: What's IFI? Just remind me.
3: Was an artificial manure factory in Arklow.
1: Oh, yeah, now I have it.
3: And I was 32 years there.
1: Yeah.
3: I came from England home. Mm-hmm. And I got a job and I went in there and I was 32 years in.
1: 32 a year.
3: Yeah.
1: So you actually went to England as well?
3: Yeah. I went in 65.
1: Yeah.
3: And I retired in 88.
1: And here you are, 91 years young, still writing songs, still singing songs, and still very proud of your Cranford roots.
3: I certainly am,
1: yeah.
3: And always will be,
1: yeah.
3: Proud of my Cranford roots. Because to me, Cranford is my home still.
1: Well, thank you so much for joining me. Is there anything else you'd like to add that you haven't, that we've neglected to mention? Anything else that you would like to say while you have the airways with South East Radio?
3: Well, I'd love to say to people around Cranford, thanks to them for everything. Because no matter when I come back here, there's always a big welcome.
1: Yeah.
3: And I think that is powerful.
1: You had a third verse of that song, did you?
3: Oh, I have another couple of verses.
1: Give us another verse or two before we bring in Frank Darcy then, because I think you were cut off in your prime. Frank, you come over here beside me there now, right? Good man. Give us the last two verses of the song. Now, this is for all the emigrants from Cranford who are tuned into us this morning as we come live from Cranford Mills.
3: It's grand to be back home again with the friends that I once knew. And to see the boys and girls in their colours, white and blue. It's proud I am, as any man, that loves his native home. So I'll settle down in my homeland, and I never more will roam. The red hill looks so lovely on a Sunday afternoon. The birds are in the trees and the roses are in bloom. I heard a whisper of the wind through the golden fields of corn. But the sun shone down on the ford, the old spot where I was born.
1: Good man, fair play to you. We cut you off in your prime, but we made compensation to you there. Frank Darcy, just listened to that. That'll live long in the memory. You get a huge sense. The yellow belly comes out in all of us when we're in areas like this. I just get a huge sense of county pride where I am at the moment.
4: Absolutely, Alan, and I'm delighted to be here in this wonderful mill, which was brought to what to the status is in by John's father here. He done a great job on it, put a lot of work into it, and he done a brilliant job on it.
1: Now, Frank, it's Frank Darcy, and I know you. The history of Mount St. Benedict, I was told as well, the former Gentleman's College in Gorey. So you're big into history, are you?
4: A bit into it, not too much, Alan, but a bit into it.
1: Yeah. So talk to me about this mill, and then we'll get on to St. Benedict's as well, and the general area. What would you like to share with us about the history of this mill?
4: Well, I remember when Michael Lyons, the late Heaven to Jerry's father here and John's father, was starting this, and it was nothing only a ramshackle of a place. Yeah. And it was unbelievable that he could get it to the state it's in. So there was a massive amount of work put into it, Alan. And he got it.
1: And who put in the work? Was it the community got behind
4: himself,
1: it?
4: He done the most of it, and he was to have people working with him. Yeah. But he done the biggest end of it, he done it himself.
1: And have you any memories of this being a working mill and people who worked in it?
4: No, I haven't, I don't know.
1: No, but you do, they put a huge effort to get it back to where it is
4: You want to see when it started.
1: What was it like?
4: Well, I was nothing, only a few walls, that's all.
1: Yeah. And now look what they have.
4: Massive. Yeah. Absolutely.
1: And the general area, apart from the mill, Frank, what would you like to share with us this morning?
4: Well, Cranford is a very prosperous area. It's there's good land in it and good farmers in it as well. I would hope to think as well. And there's an awful lot of industry in it. And I see my friend here, Mr. Redmond.
1: Yeah, Paddy is here.
4: Paddy and. He has put it on the map in a big way in Gorey. He brought Gorey to what it is, and a bit two brilliant hotels in there, and it's definitely moved the town up a good step.
1: And it's we often talk as we travel around the county about the families within the county, like the Redmonds, like the Pettits, all these families that have done Liam Griffin and his family. We will be lost without them. Colin Neville, if I leave anyone out, it's not by, it's just purely coincidence, you know, not intentionally. But families keep this county going.
4: Oh, they do. And entrepreneurs like the Redmonds and people like him are absolutely essential to bring, to bring commerce into the county here.
1: What does Cranford mean to you personally, Frank?
4: Well, I'm a runner in here, I'm afraid.
1: You're one of the blow-ins.
4: Yeah. We bought the mount in 90, so I've come in here in 1977.
1: Yeah.
4: We bought the mount.
1: Okay. Well, it's lovely to talk to you, and I hope that you stay with us now for the length of the broadcast. But before I take the first commercial break, can I just bring in Ger Lyons here? Ger is beside me here, and Ger is, of course, a member of the crew here. And Ger, you and I haven't spoken for a while, but it's mostly about farming, isn't it?
5: It's mostly about farming, Alan, yes, but I just emphasise on the community today. I think we have a great community here. We're very lucky. Listening to the lads there, we've had some great entrepreneurs in the parish. It's unbelievable, really. Like, you know, even the two sponsors today, I give them K&K Windows and Paddy Kavanagh Crane Hires, and like tremendous businesses giving a lot of employment. And those two businesses, I can remember those two businesses starting up from literally nothing. And
1: well, it also gives people quality of life, because if you're working in those businesses, hopefully you're living within the general area. I've spoken to Minister James Brown only a few short weeks ago, where the emphasis is to try and encourage more people to live in rural Wexford, and this is a perfect example of where we can even capitalise more, isn't it?
5: Absolutely, yes. As people showing a bit of neck and a bit of leadership, and I include the Redmond family as well, and there's so many more in the parish, the John Bass Tyres, there's so many have started. We'll say, just bringing it back to farming, from a farming background, most of those are from farmers, people that started off farming and just took opportunity from big families maybe, and some of them went out on their own and established businesses and got you know, as people like that we need in rural Ireland.
1: And you've always been proactive as well. You're still proactive?
5: Still proactive, yeah.
1: In what area? What is floating your boat at the moment?
5: Well, not that much really as regards outside things, but I'm very active on the farm still, thanks be to God. Bit involved in a couple of different, when I left IFA, well, I didn't leave IFA, I'm still very much a member, but I got involved in the enterprise board and the Word Development Group and a few things like that. But I'm first and foremost a farmer, always was, and I hope to finish that way. But I'm just proud that you have this community here. The whole mill, I was here for it all, from from my father, God rest him. He really put his heart and soul into it. It was an absolute act of love. He loved every minute of it, and all the people that came, he loved me.
1: That's really positive what you've just said about K&K Windows and Kavanagh Crane Hire coming up, and the fact that this is a vibrant area. And again, what do you, bearing in mind that I know we spoke actively when you were really actively involved with the IFA, what do you think would enhance the area further?
5: Well, it's the example that those people, in fairness, have given rural communities. You know, the example to go out there and start a business when you're young and vibrant and able, it's tremendous what we're within a stone's throw of Gorey, and a lot of those businesses have benefited by being, you know, within the catchment area of Gorey as well, and have started with maybe with a shop and built up further, and tremendous hard work that has done, and a lot of headaches, I'm sure, too, but great satisfaction in it, being able to achieve what those people have achieved, I think, anyway, to be admired, and we need lots of that in Ireland. The more of it, the better, because, you know, it creates employment and creates activity and, you know, keeps a rural area vibrant and keeps it alive.
1: Look, we've had a great start, four wonderful guests, many more people to meet, but the women of Cranford have to have their say as well, and Breed Lyons is here. We also have some wonderful music, because Tushkar Gorman are in the general area, so there's lots more. But we'll take a short commercial break, and when we come back, we'll have a wee chat with Breed Lyons.
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5: Yeah, we're really enjoying our visit here to Cranford in association with the news reporting scheme, backed up by fantastic companies that we've already given many mentions to as well, K&K Windows and Cavanagh Crane Hire. I'm here, the first woman to speak in the area as well. The women of Cranford must have their say, but there's many more women to talk to me between now and 12 o'clock. Breed Lyons, thanks for inviting us here today. You're another member of the Lyons crew.
6: Yes, I'm an in-law. I'm married to Michael.
5: You're very much into the art world, though, aren't you?
6: I am, yes. I've always been a painter, and well, I was a teacher for a while, and then I still paint, and I paint in pastel, which is it's kind of a pigment in a stick, and I'm a member of a couple of associations, the Irish Palette, yeah, and the Pastel Society of Ireland, and we exhibit every year. So it's
5: where is your most recent exhibit? Yeah.
6: It was in Green Acres, actually, with the Irish Palette. It's a kind of a group of artists that support each other and paint together and then exhibit their work.
5: We've just had the wonderful Plein Air Arts Festival in the county recently.
6: Yes, that's
5: absolutely
6: right.
5: Fantastic. Yeah, yeah. I'm sure. Yeah, would you ever get any of the painters to come up this direction?
6: It's an idea, actually. Yeah, we do that. Yeah. There's a local Gory sketching group, and they go around. I think it's every Sunday, and they've been here a couple of times painting the mill. So, yeah, you know, it is a very picturesque area, and it would be lovely.
5: Have you ever decided to put this wonderful mill into paint?
6: Well, a lot of people have done it before me, so I haven't actually drawn the mill. I'm into landscape mostly, and trees and that kind of thing, so but you never know. Yeah.
5: Lots of positivity coming from within the area. What does the area mean to you? Are you actually living within Cranford itself?
6: I am. Well, I think the Lyons family have been so welcoming to me, and they're so involved in everything, that I've always felt at home here, and I've always been included in everything that they do. Yeah. And the same goes for the parish. Everybody knows everybody, and everybody is rooting for everyone else, and you know everybody, and they like...
5: So it's community spirit at its very best.
6: Absolutely, community spirit, and they've done some wonderful things here with the underpass for the school and the...
5: Explain that now. That hasn't popped up yet, but I'm well aware of that. We covered this when it came to pass, yeah, but it's a while since I've discussed this. Just explain about the underpass.
6: Well, basically, it's just a road under the ground from the community centre where there's loads of parking, just because it was so dangerous with people pulling up to collect their children and drop them off. So now that there's no traffic, they go under the underpass and they walk into school safely.
5: Yeah, and you said you were a former teacher.
6: I was. I did teach.
5: Did you teach here?
6: For a while, yes, and in Monaseed and other places as well.
5: And I'm using the opportunity to ask all my guests what they would like to see to make Cranford even better, that would enhance them. What would you see?
6: That's a difficult one. I think the tr-

0: tradition, I'd like to see the tradition continued with the younger generation, that they would take on the responsibilities of making this the wonderful community that it is, and that they get more involved in everything.
1: Have you tidy towns in the area?
0: We have.
1: So you'd like more young people to get involved
2: in everything.
1: We're not all going to live up to 91 like Brent.
0: No.
1: But we're looking for the secret of the success.
0: Here we are. Yeah.
1: Listen, Breed, it's wonderful to talk to you. Anything else you'd like to add?
0: I don't think so. Thank you very much.
1: We have it all covered. I'm just going to nip up to a good old friend here, Sinead Tobin, because Sinead, we've got some wonderful musicians. You're about to head on the train or the bus to Belfast, are you?
3: A car, yeah. We're heading on Friday. Well, some of us are heading today, and there's others probably up there already, yeah.
1: Right, so now you have in front of us, what age group are these?
3: They're under 12 group, and they're going to be competing on Sunday at 1 o'clock. They're Leinster champions, and they make us all very proud. They're a great bunch of kids, so they are.
1: And is one of them going to introduce the piece for us? Who's the bravest? They're all gone very shy there. Yeah.
3: Tyke, maybe, yeah.
1: Tyke, come on, Tyke. You have the Bowron with you. I always wanted to play the Bowron. I envy you. So introduce the piece for us.
4: Well, we're starting on Luke's Waltz, and then we're finishing on Laura's Sleepover.
1: Yeah, do you have to do the Hando 3?
4: No.
1: Okay, all right, Shane. Who does that?
5: You're going to do it.
1: All right, you ready then, guys? Live music, live from Cranford Millshire. Couldn't be better.
5: One, two.

0: Well done, that was mighty. Tig, you're some man on the Bowron. How long have you been practicing it?
1: Maybe 3 years.
0: Okay, and is there any particular Bowron player you like?
1: Colin Phelan.
0: Who is it?
1: Colin Phelan.
0: Colin Phelan is a man. Are you looking forward to Belfast?
1: I am.
0: Okay, Sinead, where are you there? Sinead, I think you're coming back for a bit more music later on, aren't you?
2: Yeah, we have some of our senior band here to play a few tunes for you as well. So they're competing on Sunday night. So that's the big competition.
0: What's the vibe like coming from Belfast? Because they only borrowed the flag from us for a year or two.
2: Only for a few years, yeah. No, it seems to be good. There seems to be, well, social media is good. I've heard a few things from Barbara. She's up there, and Barbara Walsh. But it's flying as far as I know, and there's a great atmosphere.
0: Okay, well done, guys. That was absolutely brilliant, and it's gone out live on Southeast Radio. We're going to take our next commercial break, and then I will have a chat with Paddy Redmond. And God knows who else is popping in to say hello to us. It's open house, it's open season at Cranford Mills, so pop down and say hello. We won't turn anyone away.
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6: Hello there, this is Declan Ernie to tell you about a great dance in Hotel Coraclough this Sunday night the 9th with two band session, Declan Ernie and his band and Therese and the Stars. 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
0: Yeah, your Morning Mix coming to you live from Cranford Mills. So much happening. Donal Kenny is here with me as well. I'm going to have a chat with Donal in just a second. He's been waiting patiently to speak to me. But I'm here with Paddy Redmond. Paddy, your ears must be burning with all the praise that was coming your direction.
9: Yeah. I suppose it was great to hear Frank. And that, I suppose, is Cranford's great local community, great businesses that stemmed from Cranford, like all over Intagorie and around this area, which is wonderful. It creates great employment. And we get lots of people to work for us within the hotels and our other businesses in Gorey from the area, which is brilliant. Like, it's a great pool of people. A lot of businesses say the difficulty to have is as people, and businesses are all about people. So you know, it's great to have access to a local community where you have access to people.
0: I want to focus in on the GA club, because I was just reminiscing going back down through the years with the Young Harriers when they were coming up through the age groups. We used to travel and play Cranford quite a lot in practice matches and in league matches, and those links are still very, very strong. But before I even get into GA, just business wise, community wise, and the involvement, how many people do you employ, Paddy, in total?
9: Hard to say, it's probably over 300, I'd say 300 plus part-timers, you know, so it's quite a few, you know what I mean? So, and a lot of them come from the local area for the most part, for the Gorey area, for the Cranford area, which is great, you know.
0: Yeah, and it's more than just the two hotels, isn't it? You're big into your own farming as well, and your own meat, everything.
9: Yeah, we have our own farm locally here, up the road, which we provide all our beef to the cattle, and we're involved in the construction industry within the town and Wicklow area and housing and that type of thing, you know.
0: I know Gorey was jumping over the weekend. What sort of, and it's a brilliant place. It's somewhere very close to my heart. Has it been a good summer?
9: Oh, no, it definitely has been a good summer. We're very well located with close proximity to Dublin and a great access road. And Gorey is a brilliant town. Like, the main street of Gorey, like, is probably the best main street of a small town in anywhere in Ireland, to be fair. And that's a credit to all the retailers and the shops that are in Gorey, because you need to have retail and shops and restaurants and bars for people to come to the town, you know, which is brilliant. Like,
0: Now, I'll pass this on to the Minister and I'll pass it on to the representative. Is there anything else that you would like to see done from a business perspective before we get on to the main reason you and I are chatting, which is the GAA Club?
9: Wuheen Cran Ford.
0: Cran Ford in North Wexford.
9: Yeah. Well, I suppose the government and the council, and we have our councillor here beside us, there's lots of help, I suppose, with rates and cost of doing business and all like that. And I know everyone harps on about that, but it's not easy. They have cost as well to satisfy and bills to pay. But I suppose cost of doing business is expensive. It's expensive.
0: You know. So that's one area that you'd like to look at, and then you could employ more, couldn't you?
9: Yeah, well, definitely. Do you know what I mean? You'd have more money to invest back into your business to create more employment.
0: Is it electricity cost or what is it?
9: No, it's a combination of everything. It's rates, it's electricity, it's everything. You know, water charges, I know, which is outside the remit of the councils now, but it's everything. It's all the ongoing costs which are difficult.
0: Give the supports. More employment in the office.
9: Exactly. Give the support to the businesses that are creating the employment, you know.
0: Okay, talk to me now about Cranford GAA. Is this your escape? How long have you been involved with Cranford GAA, Paddy?
9: Well, I've been involved. This is my first year as chairperson, so I'm probably not the best person. You probably should have asked Frank Darcy the questions about the GAA because he knows more about the history of the club. But
0: he was talking about the history of the mail. I got him confused.
9: Yeah, but no, sure. I've been involved in underage for a few years and I got the job as chairperson. This year for the first year, like it's great, sure. Like the GAA is the heartbeat of the local community, as you well know from the Fair Harriers. Like, you know, all the young people, we have the ladies' football club, we have the Camogie, and we have the main GAA club, and they play football and hurling. Sure, it's brilliant. Like the pitches and the complex would be a hive of activity every night up there. You know, like where would you be without in any community? Like the GAA is the centre of the community, really.
0: I remember the first day we came up here with the underage players to play Cranford, and the facilities you have are fantastic, aren't they?
9: Yeah, the fantastic facilities with our two main pitches and our complex, and that's due to a lot of hard work of people previous to me that put in a lot of effort and a lot of work up there to create the facilities that are there.
0: And where do you want to see the club progress now? As you say, it's your first year as chair. Have you got you're a man that obviously works to targets and you've achieved those targets. What targets have you set out for the club?
9: Well, obviously we're playing intermediate at the moment, and I suppose the target naturally would be to get back to senior. We were senior years ago. That's going back a long time now. You probably want to ask Paddy Cavanagh and Frank Darcy exactly when that was. But sure, obviously, every club, it likes to improve on their grades, and we're at intermediate, and you'd love to see us going to senior. And I think we have the capabilities. We just have to start thinking like a senior club. Yeah. You know, we're intermediate, but if you want to win intermediate, you need to start thinking like a senior club. Would that be the objective, I suppose, in the coming years?
0: How many a number are you, Paddy, at this stage between underage and the intermediate teams?
9: I wouldn't be 100% sure, but I think we have close between all the underage and ladies football close to 400.
0: Right.
9: Which is big numbers for a rural community, like.
0: But it's also a focal point of the community, isn't it?
9: That's what it is. Like every evening, people are up in that pitch. The mammies and daddies are dropping off and that type of thing. And you know, and then on match days you have the support and that type of thing. And then you listen to the good things and you listen to the bad things. Yeah. I suppose when things are going good, everything is.
0: But the main thing for any GAA club or any club is to listen, isn't it? Because that's where if people are going through a tough time, sometimes that can be the point, the focal point that helps.
9: Because you're depending on the support of the community financially. As you know, it costs a lot of money to run the club now, so financially now, there's a great committee and there's great people that have been there for years and years. Yeah. You know, so it's brilliant, and you need all the committee members, and you need people selling the lojos, and you know what I mean. So,
0: and you've two chaps on the intermediate team.
9: I have, the two boys are on it, and Amy plays Camogie in ladies football as well.
0: So all in all then, are you optimistic? Have you, you know, you obviously feel that this is a vibrant part of the community?
9: I know it is, definitely. I know we live at the other side of the half parish, I suppose, in Moniseed, but it's definitely a vibrant community, and what the people have done down here is brilliant, and I'd like to commend the Lyons family as well for what the late Mick and Anna achieved here with this. It's great to see a place like this restored as opposed to letting them fall down, you know what I mean? It's brilliant.
0: I made a reference to one of the guests there about the family aspect of County Wexford in general, and I mentioned your family, I mentioned the Pettits, I mentioned the Nevilles, etc., and the Griffins. like, in addition to the multinationals that come into the country, we need our family businesses, don't we?
9: Well, the family businesses are more important in every community because they're likely to stay. The multinational works on the end game, and if the results are not at the end, they have no alliance to the community or the area, they just pull out.
0: Do you ever all meet up together, all these families in Wexford?
9: Well, I have met with, I know the Nevilles and Page, I have met with him, yeah. Do you know what I mean? So we're all trying to achieve the same goal, to work for our county. Do you know what I mean? I suppose the multinationals only have one thing, and that's the bottom line. If the bottom line doesn't work, they're gone. Whereas the family businesses are inclined to stay for the long haul. You have the roof and the smooth, but you stay on board.
0: Right. Wish you well, Paddy. Maybe a Cranford Fife Harriers final at some stage.
9: Hopefully.
0: In senior.
9: Exactly.
0: Good luck to you. Susan Bell Flavin is here from K&K Windows. How are you, Susan?
10: I'm good, Alan. It was really fun to kind of just walk up to the mill just a few minutes ago and hear the music playing in this historic building and hearing the traditional music. And It really is buzzing here. There's so much activity going on.
0: It really
10: today.
0: Is. And I tell you, we came in here this morning. There was only myself and John and Lucinda here. Now look at the place. It is.
10: Oh, look what you did. Look what you brought a focal point to this community.
0: It's what John and the crew brought here.
10: There you go.
0: Yeah. Talk to me about your involvement in the area then, K&K Windows.
10: Okay, so K&K Windows, which Southeast Radio knows very well. I'm sure there's a great relationship there. They have
0: Well, we talked about GAA. I mean, you do quite a lot of our sponsorship over GAA matches. Yeah.
10: There you go. And K&K Windows has been in this community and serving the community as a windows and doors manufacturer for 30 years. They've just celebrated their 30-year anniversary. I've come on with them recently, kind of at the start of the summer. So I'm a bit of a blow-in, as you can probably tell from my accent as well.
0: No, that's a genuine Cranford accent, isn't it, guys?
10: Well, I've actually been in the area 30 years as well, believe it or not.
0: Yeah.
10: Not with K&K Windows, but sure, compared to everybody else here, I am definitely a blow-in today.
0: Can you explain why K&K Windows chose this as the area to set up their business? Because it is really heartening to know that you don't have to be in an urban area. You can be in a rural area and still achieve everything that you've achieved.
10: Absolutely. Well, I think both Sorka and Thomas definitely have their roots firmly in the community, growing up here, and have a really successful extended family, businesses, different businesses that also feed into the local community. But it just goes to show keeping things local, opening a manufacturing business. Yeah. And that's really a unique selling point for K&K Windows, is that they design, manufacture and install.
0: How many people are you employing now, Susan?
10: Including the teams that are out on the road doing installations, there's over 50 now with K&K Windows, which is brilliant.
0: Is that Paddy Kavanagh beside you? There it is, yeah.
10: It looks like Paddy, yeah.
0: He could have lifted us both over to him with the crane. Yeah.
10: Listen,
0: and plans going forward then for the future of us?
10: Okay, so we have some brilliant plans with expansion of our current factory, bringing on new systems, and making sure that we have the most up-to-date windows and doors systems. We're approved SEAI installers, so yeah. If people are interested in getting the windows and doors grants that the SEAI has recently introduced, we're definitely somebody to give a call to. And then at the end of this year, we actually are opening a new showroom, an additional showroom in Dublin, just off the Red Cow. So.
0: Donald Kennedy will be saying he's never going to speak to me at all, but Donald is here for the long haul. He's over there somewhere. I'm going to talk to Donald straight after 11 o'clock, because Donald is analysing everything and he gave me a good summary of it. But Paddy Kavanagh, can I just thank you, Susan, so much. That was Susan Bell Flavin there from K&K Windows. Thanks for inviting me up here to my spiritual home.
11: Spiritual home, exactly, yeah. And I was just looking yesterday evening there, excuse me, at the Marden Grave.
0: Yeah. Would you have known any of them?
11: Yeah. I knew them all.
0: Did you?
11: I did. Mike.
0: Yeah.
11: Pat. Bob, Willie, Ed and Julia.
0: And my granddad was George.
11: George, that's right.
0: And he left and he set up a little business in John Street in Wexford.
11: I met George in Benavise one time.
0: Did you really?
11: Yeah, we were sitting down having a meal in it, and I had our backs to him, and I heard his voice, and I said, Maeve, the wife, that's the Wexford person. She says, you are mad, don't be talking like that.
0: Yeah.
11: So I spoke to him and it was your father.
0: Granddad.
11: Yeah,
0: my mother's father. Look, it's a wonderful area. Talk to me a little bit about crane hire, your cabinet crane hire as well. You've also done an expansion recently, haven't you?
11: Yes, we have. It's gone 3 years now, but needed, and and machines get bigger and staff gets plenty fuller. So yeah. I must say thanks to all the staff, men, women and children and everyone, especially thanks to the family and wife anyway.
0: Just listen to Paddy and listen to Susan there, the fact that you've invested in the area as well. Paddy, of course, giving back his time to the GAA club now, but look at all the employment that he gives. How many people are you now currently employing, Paddy?
11: Well over 100 anyway.
0: 100, are you really?
11: 20 or 30, I'd say, yeah.
0: And does that take you all over the globe, or where is most of the business concentrated on?
11: Belfast to Tralee, mostly.
0: Does it really?
11: Yeah, we have been in Scotland when I came back up at last Tuesday morning.
0: And it's all done from this base here in Cranford?
11: Exactly, yeah, from the yard in Cranford, yeah.
0: That is absolutely incredible, isn't it? And again, it proves that it can be done.
11: Well, technology is a big part of it. It's very simple. We have, look at the yards in Dublin and anywhere the cranes are, we can look at them. And
0: any massive big projects that you're currently undergoing at the moment that you can share with us?
11: Yeah. Well, we were on the waterworks over the weekend. We had three in it for 24 hours a day. But there is a lot of stuff starting. We're in Ely in Limerick and there's a few places down around Cork as well.
0: And there's no sign of you slowing up or winding down. You'll keep those for now, will you, Paddy?
11: Oh, sure. You'll slow up one time and that's the proper way. You go off in a hurry.
0: Don't go yet. We're still looking across at Brendan there. He has the secret for us.
11: He don't trust him with everything.
0: Listen, it's lovely to wrap up the first part of the show by speaking to you. So many more people to meet, including Donal at the very start of the show, part two, the second hour. But again, as I mentioned to the various people I've spoken to, what do you think would help your lot a bit better, even create more employment and more awareness of the area?
11: Well, number one, if we have a problem with tax every week, because lads are paying too much tax, the drivers. And look, could complain about oil prices, but there's no point.
0: Yeah.
11: So what do you do? Keep the pedal to the metal and go ahead.
0: It's great to talk to you, Paddy, and thanks for sharing that little personal memory.
11: Thanks to the wife and family, number one anyway.
0: That's for sure. Thanks, Paddy.
11: That's about all, Alan. Thanks a million.
0: Not at all. Look, it's a lovely way to round off part one of what has been a jam-packed morning mix with so much more to get through. And Donal Kenny will set the ball rolling in part two straight after 11.
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14: It's 11 o'clock. Good morning. I'm Siobhan Murphy. A local community is in shock this morning following the death of a 16-year-old girl after an incident at a GAA pitch in County Wexford last night. A book of condolences will open at 12 noon today in Carrawray National School, where the teenager was a former pupil. The school is also making support available for pupils, families and members of the wider community. No official statement has yet been issued on the circumstances surrounding the tragedy.
15: There were only 80 GPs available to treat patients in Wexford at the end of last year. Figures released by Sinn Féin show despite huge population growth over the previous 5 years, the number of doctors has stabilised or shrunk. Our reporter Aidan Delaney has the details.
16: Figures from the HSC show there were 73 GMS doctors, or those who serve medical and GP visit card holders, working in the county in December of 2025, while a further 7 private GPs were also accounted for. The same figures from 2020 show 77 GMS doctors, with just one working privately, as more doctors have moved away from the public system. Overall, Wexford has seen the addition of just 2 GPs in 5 years, despite the population growing by an estimated 15,000 people. In neighbouring counties, Wicklow has a reported 98 doctors, despite having 10,000 fewer people, while Waterford has 83 GPs serving 40,000 fewer people. The figures were released by the Sinn Féin health spokesperson and Waterford TD David Cullinan, who says the GP system is under enormous pressure and we need to value doctors more, support them better and give them more choice about how they build their careers.
15: People living in Rosslare are being invited to have their say on plans aimed at protecting the area from coastal erosion and flooding. Wexford County Council and engineering consultants Nicholas O'Dwyer will host a public participation day on the emerging preferred option for the Rosslare Coastal Erosion and Flood Relief Scheme on Thursday, August 20th. Residents, businesses and other interested parties are encouraged to attend and provide feedback which could help shape the final design. Vladimir Zelensky says the number of people killed in Russia's overnight strikes on Ukraine's capital has risen to 17. 44 others were injured and buildings have been damaged in the Kyiv region. Russia says it targeted military facilities. However, France 44 journalist Emmanuel Chase is in Ukraine and says that's not the case.
17: Russia with 24 missiles, ballistic missiles, hypersonic missiles and with more than 100 drones targeted mostly civilian warehouses. So there's post offices, depots that have been targeted, also, you know, shopping centers where you would go to repair things in your house, find your gardening tools.
15: One in five parents are very worried about back-to-school costs. Uniforms, voluntary contributions and school tolls are adding to household bills, according to a new survey by Barnardo's. The children's charity is calling on the government to introduce supports to help cover the cost of digital devices, with secondary school parents being asked to pay an average of €450 to cover the cost. Stephen Moffat, Barnardo's national policy manager, says more primary schools are requiring specific crested jumpers and tracksuits.
18: We've seen the cost of those go up over the last number of years. A lot of schools are requiring crested uniforms, as well as now introducing crested tracksuits. For secondary schools, we're seeing more and more schools requiring parents to purchase specific digital devices, iPads, tablets and laptops that are sometimes, you know, upwards of €800-900.
15: And a Wexford woman living with the rare genetic skin condition epidermolysis bullosa says attending an international conference in the United States has helped her realise she's not alone. Amanda Nugent from Newbourn, who was diagnosed with EB at the age of 37, travelled to Los Angeles with other members of Ireland's EB community for the Deborah Kerr Conference. The event brought together people living with the condition along with clinicians and researchers from around the world. Amanda said meeting others with the condition has been emotional and empowering, adding that everyone there felt seen, heard and supported. For this and all of your local stories and more, visit southeastradio.ie. It's 4 minutes past 11.
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15: A mix of sunny spells and scattered showers today. Highest temperatures are 15 to 21 degrees.
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15: Summer Sessions in the Library Park, New Ross, County Wexford, Saturday the 8th of August at 7pm features George Murphy and his band in concert. 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

0: people in this mill. You didn't break any windows in the mill, did you?
1: There was no windows in the mill that time, Alan. It was supposed to be broke. But yeah, I hit many a hurling ball across into the Breuers, it was that time. There was not many Breuers back in the late 80s and the 90s, but... I suppose an awful lot of what we are here in the village stem from the mill, really, to be fair, because when Mick Lyon started to do it up back in the late 80s and the early 90s, it was literally a bunch of Breuers. And, you know, it's when he started to do it up, we certainly allowed, he was mad in the head to be at. But, you know, to retire from farming and to come and to bring it to what it is today, like, you know, it's absolutely great. Like, and it's like we had so many things stem from it, our tidy towns. We won the Tidy Towns then from 2005 to 2011. Wexford Tidy Towns, 7 in a row. Our heritage span from that, like we've great heritage club, you know, the Market Isle Memorial Club is, you know, they've raised somewhere between 800 and a million in funds for charity for the local Wexford Hospice. And we also have a heritage day now, the 30th of August coming up. So, like, a lot of it stemmed back from the time when the mill and when Mick started it. But, like, from a bunch of Breuers to John's daughter got married here 3 years ago, I think it was, and it's come on to great.
0: Actually, I must ask John about that. The actual wedding was held here?
1: Yeah, it was great turnout, and John will tell you more about it later on. I'm sure they were lucky with the weather, and sure it was great excitement for the village.
0: The other thing I noticed, apart from the people who are embedded in the community, the pride of place that people have, like Paddy and Paddy Redmond here beside us, and Susan who's here as well, no hesitation to come across here today to share their love for the area.
1: Yeah, great businesses, and there's many more. There's James Doyle Accountants, John Bass Tyres, Wee Security, there's many more self-employed people that give them big employment in Gorey, and along with Kevin O'Crane Hire, K&K Windows and Redmond Hotel Group. There's many more, and like, you know, and you know, that they really had everything up to 10 years ago, and now they have a councillor, I reckon they have everything now, you know.
0: And you've a sitting TD there from the opposition party having a look at you there now.
1: Temporary. We're going to put pressure on him. And O'Brien's a great fella too now, to be fair, and he's a great local and a good supporter of all the community here. So yeah, we're well represented locally.
0: What are the priorities for you as a councillor at the moment in the area? Bearing in mind half the constituents are here in this room.
1: Yeah. I suppose, Alan, the Tidy Towns, you know, when we did win 7 in a row, it'd be lovely to get back to doing something similar. Like, you know, we took on a project there in January there, and it lasted till the first week of August there, putting up a wall for the cemetery up here. And of course, Gerard Orne, as you well know, Gerard Orne took it on. It was 140 metres long by so many feet high, and it was a bitch of a job, to be fair, but he took it on, and he was only himself would take it on and do it. So it'd be lovely to see Tidy Towns getting going a bit better than what we are. But, you know, we have so many, like, from my mother there, used to be part of it, Mick Lyons, Anna Lyons, Anne Whehe. Yeah. You know, so many of them have passed on. And then we have Josie Green there, still alive, thank God. Carol Middleton has done a huge amount of work with the Tidy Towns. So it would be lovely to see it coming back for them people. And, like, it is a lovely area, and we have so many nice things in the area, and that we've created, and it'd been just nice to see that the younger generation.
0: And your memories growing up here, apart from hitting the hurling balls over the wall and not hitting the windows because they weren't in the mill at the time, but just you have very happy memories here going to school here.
1: And not only happy memories, Alan. The only regret I'd have is I never got a county medal, like, so, and then my heart got up around here. But hopefully we have a great club, like Paddy Redmond said earlier on. We have a great club, and we have a brilliant Camogie club, and football, and the ladies football is doing real well. They're probably outshining the fellas at the minute, but it goes around like that. Like 2 years ago we had a great year with the junior hurlers and went into intermediate, and things is on the up and up, and we're going to keep it going that way, all going well.
0: We're going to have some live music. We're going to have another commercial break very shortly. Before that, though, if Data's tune into us back at base, tonight on Shine Light with Siobhan Murphy, we hear the remarkable stories of three people who've had to start over from scratch and seek international protection here in Ireland, from India, Zimbabwe and Sudan. They share what life was like before they came to Ireland, the circumstances that forced them to leave, and the challenges challenges and opportunities they found as they built new lives here in Wexford. Have a little listen to this.
2: We are going to Wexford, so we reached the centre. They were really good people. They showed us the rooms, and that room, it's just me, my mom, my son, and myself, like, in a very small room. It's like, in a box room. We left everything what we had. We don't have any savings. We don't have anything. All we have is hope. So, hope to be safe.
3: Ireland is a Christian country. Very peaceful. Since I say I'm a Christian, and Ireland is a Christian country. That's why I came here. Oh, I felt very welcome.
4: I think home, it is not only a place where you're born or you live. I think home, it's a place where you feel safe and belong, and a place where you can develop and contribute also to a community, and where you feel acceptance.
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0: So here we are in Cranford, really enjoying our travels around the length and breadth of this county. And next week, by the way, we're on route to Duncannon. That's where we'll be, heading back to the Duncannon area and looking forward to that. But right now I have beside me Lucy Donovan, who won the Irish Pony Club National Tetrathlon. I hope I pronounced that right, in Punchestown. How are you doing, Lucy?
12: Good, thank you.
0: Did I pronounce that right? Correct me if I'm wrong.
12: You did.
0: Tell me exactly what it is. What did you win?
12: Tetrathlon is a multidiscipline sport where you run, swim, shoot and ride a horse or pony around cross country.
0: Right, so it's all done with the horse, is it?
12: No, the run, the swim and the shoot are yourself doing it.
0: And then where does the horse come into the equation?
12: The horse comes in when you ride around cross country jumps.
0: Yeah.
12: So
0: to win it must have been some achievement, was it?
12: Yeah, me and my team putting a great performance over the weekend.
0: And now, not resting on that, you've decided to take up a different competition. You're off to Belfast. You're off with the lads here across?
12: No, not them. My own bandmates, under 15.
0: And what is that band? Is it from around the general area as well?
12: Yeah, Tuscart.
0: Tuscart.
12: Yeah.
0: And what are you competing in?
12: The under 15 Cayley band competition.
0: But just getting back to this tetrathlon, which is really fascinating, because I was aware of it, but I had never come across anyone who participated in it, and certainly no one who had ever won it. Does that go on to national or international as well?
12: Yes, we have an Irish Pony Club team as well, and we travel to England, and this year a group of seniors, so over 15, under 25, travel to Australia for an international.
0: And are you on the cards to do that?
12: We'll see. I've been to England twice now on the team, and that was a great experience.
0: The amount of effort and training you put into all of this, between everything, it must take hours upon hours of training, does it? And discipline.
12: Yes, I'm a member of the Island Hunt Pony Club here in North County Wexford as well, and Croken Athletics and Cortan Swimming Club, so they've really helped me.
0: And what year are you in school, and where are you in school?
12: I'm going to be starting first year in Gore Community School in September.
0: Well, we wish you the best of luck. They'll be delighted to have you, because they're very much into all aspects of whether it be entertainment or sport or anything, and they'll welcome you warmly and they'll look out for you as well. Is there anyone you'd like to say hello to, or anyone you'd like to thank?
12: I'd like to thank the Island Hunt Pony Club and the owner of my very lovely pony, Mairead Sly, who has lent me her lovely pony for the next few years.
0: Well, we wish you the very best luck. Well, I think she deserves a round of applause. We don't have too many champions, do we? Right? I've got two members of the ICA here, and I'm looking at Olive and I'm looking at Mary, but before I bring them in, I'm just going to nip out here because Molly is here with, I think it's a senior Kayleigh Banner, but I'll find out if they are or not. How you doing, Molly? How are you?
13: I'm not too bad, Alan. How are you getting on?
0: We know each other through Gory Pantomime.
13: Absolutely. We've spent many years together doing that, so we have.
0: Will you be back?
13: Possibly. We'll see what's in the cards in the future.
0: Well, we look forward to that. So talk to me about this lineup here and where you're off to.
13: So we are members of the senior Kayleigh band Cranhill, and I have Thomas here on Byron, Thomas Tobin, James Doyle on banjo, and then Fiona Doyle on fiddle, and then myself on concertina. And yeah, we're heading up to Belfast now this week to compete in the senior Kayleigh band competition in the Waterfront Theatre, which we're looking forward to, but anticipating the competition now at this time.
0: You're going to do a nice piece for us now. What have you lined up?
13: We're going to play a set of jigs from our Kayleigh band set. The only difference is that we're missing a few band members and Thomas is on the baron instead of the drums. So.
0: Okay. Well, I love the baron, as you've often heard me say. So off you go, lads, whenever you're ready.
14: One, two, three.

0: That was absolutely mighty. Just before I let you go, Molly, I'm hearing rumours of a band called Sons of Aero. Do you know who these lads are?
1: I might know a few of them, all right. I might have one of them sitting beside me here, James Doyle.
0: Where's James?
1: He's
0: from... Hiya, James. Tell me about Sons of Aero. I heard you rocked the place over the weekend.
2: Yeah, it was an experience, to say the least, on Saturday evening there in at the Market House Festival. We were playing... the middle set of the evening, I think, we played between 9:15 till 9:45. It was great fun. There was 5 of us up there, so I think we'll have Paddy in for maybe a song now in a few minutes' time. So,
0: well, we're looking forward to that, that's for sure. And what are the plans with Sons of Aero? Is it kind of folk trad, a bit of rebel music thrown in there?
2: We're
0: in rebel territory, so I don't mind you playing a few rebel tunes.
2: Yeah, no, it's a combination of everything, really. We're a 5-piece band. We're just planning to get going now, so that was our first big show. So yeah. Hopefully, big plans for the future.
0: So we've a little bonus. You're going to come back for a tune a little bit later on.
2: Yes, indeed, yeah.
0: Good luck to you, Molly. Do you want to send out a message to all those heading up from all over the county? I was with Danes Castle last Saturday in the Leo Carty weekend. They were brilliant. We are rich in so much traditional music in this county, aren't we?
1: No, absolutely. There's so much Irish music in County Wexford. I don't think people realise how truly lucky that we are, and that it's such a close community, and that everyone is so friendly with each other, and we're all looking out for one another. But probably my most piece of advice would be to play your best, and that's all you can do, and enjoy time with your friends.
0: Are you excited about the whole Belfast side of things?
1: No, I actually am. I'm really excited to head up now. Yeah. I haven't really been to Belfast before, so I'm excited to see it and see the culture up there and to see the tunes and everything that's been played.
0: And Molly, just a little word. It's nice to get a young person's perspective as well on, not saying that Brendan is any younger than the rest of us there. How are you, Brendan? Brendan's keeping a watchful eye on me here throughout the course. We have discovered a 91-year-old lady as well, by the way, so there's something in the air up here, isn't there?
1: Absolutely. I hope I get to go for as long as that as well.
0: But as an area to live in as a young person, what's it like?
1: It's absolutely fantastic. I wouldn't have been part of much GAA growing up, but the music community that we brought kind of in, and it was already there as well, that was established. I have memories here of playing sessions in the mill growing up, and it's so lovely and it's so wholesome, if that's the word you want to put on it.
0: Yeah, well done, Molly. A great advertisement for the area as well. I'll come back to the boys, the Sons of Aero. Sorry there, John. I'm just going to nip in here because the ICA ladies are here with us as well, and I know the ICA is very, very much part of every community. How big is it here, Olive? Good morning to you.
3: It's, well, on the 3rd of February 1970, I started the ICA up in Monaseed. At that time there was no hall in Cranford, and that's why we called it Monaseed ICA. Mm-hmm. And it's gone from strength to strength. We still go after 56 years, so we're still going. So that speaks for itself.
0: And they say never ask a lady your age, so I didn't ask you, but I was told you've just hit 91 as well, is that right?
3: Yes, in July.
0: Yeah. Is it something in the air up around here, Oliver?
3: Of course, yeah, it's beautiful air up here. Yeah. You want to go up for a while.
0: Yeah. Mary, talk to me. So I have with me Mary Fisher and Ab Doyle. Mary, your involvement with the ICA.
4: I am. I'm involved in it for the last 16 years, and a great way of socialising, meeting new friends, and we meet once a month. And we go on outings, we go for lunch, we do arts and crafts, we do games, and play bingo. Mm-hmm. And, I mean, there isn't much cookery involved now, unfortunately, but I'm sure we'll get there someday.
0: And how many in number are you at this stage?
3: At the moment, we're about 20.
0: 20?
3: Yeah, which is not too bad, like, after 56 years.
0: I know that the most recent visit I paid to the ICA was in Oilgate, where that lovely little statue is outside Oilgate.
3: That's right,
0: Is that where it started? Did it start in the Bree Oilgate?
3: In the Bree, yes, in the Bree,
0: in the Bree area.
3: Yes, yeah.
0: Yeah. And what's the whole idea behind it nowadays? I mean, like, it obviously has a part to play in rural life.
3: It's a marvellous way of, you know, strangers are coming into the parish all the time. Mm. And it's a great opportunity for them to mix in, get to know their neighbours and the parishioners. And if you join the ICA, you have a friend forevermore.
0: Yeah. And what do you think, Mary?
4: Oh, I agree with Olive, because I moved down here 19 years ago from Kilmechanic, and I knew no one when I came. And it was a neighbour of mine had said to me, join the ICA and you'll meet plenty of people and you'll make new friends, and that's what I've done. And I'm still there today, and I don't regret doing what I've done.
0: So do you, like, often people when they move to rural parts of the Wexford, or they come from other parts of the country to be in a place like Cranford, they often wonder what the warmth of welcome is like. I sense from you, you got a really, really welcoming, you were very much welcomed into the area.
4: Oh, I was very welcomed into the area, and my late husband always said, when I'd say to him, would you like to go for a drive of a Sunday? No, he said, why would you want to go for a drive when we just bring out two chairs and sit and look at the scenery right around us? He said, you couldn't get better. And yeah. And the neighbours and friends that we have, and we were so welcomed into Monaseed and Cranford, it was just unbelievable.
0: Was the pace of life completely different for you before you came here, Mary?
4: No, it wasn't, no. Sorry. Because the community I came from was much the same as here. So I didn't have to change.
0: And why did you come here then?
4: Because my family was getting bigger and our house was too small, so we needed a bigger house. Yeah. And we moved down and we chose Cranford, Monaseed, and never looked back.
0: You must have many happy memories out of this area growing up, do you?
3: Oh, we have great memories. I'm original from Wexford. And I married Mo Doyle, and like Mary, from day one I was a member of the community, and that was that.
0: What part of Wexford town are you from?
3: St John's Road.
0: I
3: know.
0: I'm definitely between the Mordons of Ballingarry, and so that's where I was actually born, in St John's Road.
3: Were you?
0: I wasn't.
3: Oh, very good.
0: It's definitely a nostalgia trip for me here today. And so you came up here, Mo was from the area.
3: Yes, Mo was from the area, so I live still in Cranford.
0: So when you came from, say, the town of Wexford to a place like Cranford, what sort of a transition was that like for you?
3: Well, I came to Gorey first to start my brother in business, Sean Stafford.
0: Yes.
3: Joanne's. And I met Mo there. And 5 years later, I married and came out here. And since then, I can't say, but I've had the happiest of times. I've four in family and nine grandchildren and three great-grandchildren.
0: Again, so, you never tell a radio person when you give the background to the family. Sean Stafford is a gentleman that I would have held in high esteem. And look at the amount of employment that that company now gives.
3: It still does,
0: True Stafford's, hundreds upon hundreds.
3: Yeah.
0: That's another
3: 500, I think.
0: Yeah.
3: At the moment.
0: Yeah. So you settled down here and enjoyed it well here.
3: Yeah, I certainly did, and it was made more than welcome from day one.
0: Right. It's funny when you do a little bit of prying and you get some more information, and that is wonderful information. So again, just, I know, speaking to other members of the ICA, you need more young women to get involved, don't you?
3: Yes, but I suppose, you know, the way it is, when they leave secondary school, they're going to college, then they're, you know, they have a different lifestyle.
0: Yeah.
3: And then they meet somebody and they leave the area altogether and go away, and you know the way it is. But it's very hard too, because there's so many other things available now for them. Like, at that time when we started up, there was nothing, you know, for the old woman, like.
0: Well, look, it's an absolute pleasure to talk to you. I think you are a wonderful example, Mary, of why people, when they come into an area, get involved, whether it be Tidy Towns, whether it be the ICA, whatever it be, become part of the community.
4: Oh, join the community and get out there and mix, because if you don't, you'll be just left.
0: That's
4: the way it is.
0: Lovely to talk to you. Is there anyone you'd like to send greetings back to Wexford Town, since we're both born in the same street?
3: Unfortunately, all my family are gone. I'm the last of 10, so.
0: Are you really?
3: I am, But, no, I'd like to say hello to all my ICA members, because unfortunately we closed for June and July. And August, so Mary was the one that came to help me today, so that was...
0: Yeah, it's lovely to meet you.
3: Yeah.
0: Continued success to the ICA.
3: Thank you.
0: Very comprehensive website, so you don't necessarily have to be in Cranford, but wherever you are in County Wexford...
3: No, because we cover, like, Monaseed, Hollyford and Cranford.
0: Yeah. Okay. Yeah. Look, we've got lots more people. Brian Brennan, the Fine Gael Deputy for Wicklow Wexford, is here as well. We've got Father Finn. We're going to come back to John. And we have more music, including Sons of Era. So we'll take a short break.
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0: excellent. You've been in every corner, and it's important that we hear, we listen and hear the voices of the people in our rural communities, because sometimes in Dublin, I think that is forgotten.
1: Well, that's a very strong statement you just made there, one that will perhaps be picked up in the national airwaves as well, or circulated. But Brian, like, sense of community is everything. Like, your brief as a sitting deputy is Wicklow, Wexford. And we are going through volatile periods at the moment. But this, as we travel and we sense, like, even the amount of businesses within this community and the pride they have in the area that they come from.
0: Yeah, well, first of all, I have to mention the Lyons family. Like, this is just simply incredible. For the last two Christmases, I actually came out here with my two young kids, and the joy, they came in, okay, they saw Santi, but they also saw a bit of our past. And for a family, the Lyons, to have the know-how, or even the late 80s, the early 90s, to go ahead and have the foresight to come up with this idea and bring this back to life is simply incredible. In relation to Cranford business people, I've been around the world, I've been around Ireland, and I don't think per square foot I've never seen as many entrepreneurs. And be fair, that's a great statement to have.
1: What do you put that down to?
0: Do you put it down to the mill? What's in the mill? What's in the water? I don't know. I think, like, there's two types of entrepreneurs. Number one is people that, like the Kavanaghs and the Redmonds and there's the Basses. All these people give back in the community financially. But also, they play a huge role. They don't just hand out a check. They follow it up. Paddy is chairman of the club here. Everybody is involved in the community. Like, you look at the Murphys there. And how much business even... When I came into politics, I wanted to see as many people working and living where they're from, and allow do that, and not be on the N11, been stressed out. I've met young people spending 20 hours going up and down the 11. So the likes of these entrepreneurs from Cranford, K&K Windows, they're 50 people. I'd say Redmonds are closer to 300 people.
1: I think you mentioned 400 actually, Paddy.
0: Yeah, you know what I mean? Well, I was trying to do even the maths on it. There's roughly 1,000 people. 1,000 people been employed by this village, either in Gorey or in North Wexford somewhere. That's the guts of 10,000 people in Dublin. And I don't think that's been appreciated. Pro rata if you work down. So to get those people working and living in their own areas, but not only, as I said, do they hand out a check, they get involved in the community. Yeah. And it's so important. And it's very clear to see. Is there a finer village, you village, on your travels?
1: Now, look, there have been suggestions made as what would further enhance the area. I'm not quite sure if you heard most of them, but definitely there is a need to help the big employers here.
0: Yeah, absolutely. And continual investment in rural development is so, so important. And I'm very much on that page. That's hugely important. But also the likes of sports. The day of the phone is to get young kids out. I often say, kids should join clubs, not gangs, and get them out on the pitches. But these clubs must be supported, and thankfully now in the next few weeks we've the Sports Capital Fund, which will be a sizable amount, and I know that, speaking to Paddy, they have their own plans here as well, as every other rural club in County Wexford should have.
1: What about the young people in the area? When I last had a detailed chat with Minister James Brown, we talked about one of the initiatives, to be fair to him, that he's bringing forward, and you're part of the government as well, to encourage more people to return to their area and to get the wherewithal to be able to afford and build a house in parts like Cranford.
0: I had this conversation only up in the Tin Healy show on Monday with the IFA. Like, a lot of people are leaving, and there's a conveyor belt of young people leaving and going to Australia and going to these countries, but we have to have something both in terms of accommodation and in terms of jobs just to get them back here, and we have to support every initiative. And be fair to Minister Brown and Minister Cummins, they are taking the lead on this, but it should only be the start. We should allow people live in their own areas and not be restricted by bureaucracy and planning officials.
1: Because the call has gone out quite strongly from the older members of the community. The younger people need to get more involved, but you gotta hold on to them first.
0: Absolutely. Like, there's towns and villages that weren't, no houses were being allowed. We were going to lose numbers in schools, we're going to lose numbers in clubs. So we must encourage people to live in their own areas. Yeah. And we should be putting a bridge in front of them, not a barrier in front of them.
1: All right, Brian, we're going to go over to the Sons of Era. Just have you any other final message for the people within this community?
0: No, I just say that they should be very proud of what they have achieved, and it's always warmly welcomed. You have a very strong local representative in Donal there as well, and just to drive on, and well done.
1: He's coming after your seat, though.
0: Don't worry about that.
1: Right, okay, we're going to go nip over. Father Finn is here. I'll get him to sit down, but before that, we're going to go back to the Sons of Era. What have you got lined up for us, lads? How are you doing?
2: Not too bad. How are you, Alan?
1: Yeah, good to meet you. Just introduce yourselves.
2: I'm Paddy Doyle. This is James Doyle.

0: Tommy.
1: Yep. And Paddy, you and I have met on many as occasion. James, I was just talking to you. What song would you like to do for us, lads?
2: We're going to do a couple of Amble songs. The first one's called Lolly Island, and we're going to go into Tonto then.
1: Okay, well, here we go then. So it's Sons of Air. Look out for them. They stormed it at the big festival in Gorey over the weekend, and now they're playing live on Southeast Radio's Morning Mix, coming to you live from Cranfort.

0: Well done, lads. Mighty stuff there. Give them a round of applause. We've got lots more people to meet to round off our visit to Cranford Mills, but right now we'll take a commercial break.
1: Hello, Alan. How are you?
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0: Yeah, well, Father Finn came to me in studio, but now I've come to him because we're going to hear about the House of Story project. Are you actually based in the area?
9: I'm based. This is my home parish, my home place where I grew up, school where I went to school, church where I prayed, where I said my first mass, and also that I've kept communication every weekend because I would be home, usually on the Sunday, but usually you go to your own house then, but this is a little bit different. I suppose I'm here now permanently again.
0: What's it like being back where you grew up?
9: It's good. There's a great community here, and there always was, and I suppose these are some of the values that I brought with me as well. The great community you can weigh up against. There's a lot of activities you can see around the parish and around the community. There's the hall, the church, and the two pubs, and there's a shop and those things. And getting this together, I remember he'd been here with Mike when he was starting this, and he did a lot of the stuff with his hands. You couldn't get machinery to do it, so it's a great, great tribute to the people that have worked on it and got it together the mill here. And I was just walking around here now, and I have been here for a while, but all the little details of all the little things that they've gathered up here. And
0: yeah, I wouldn't mind you, because I'm going to come back to John there just in a second to round off the show. Yeah. I think we have some live music. Yeah. I think we're looking at getting another bit of live music.
9: Yeah, yeah.
0: But your memories growing up here as a chap, as a child,
9: yeah.
0: What are they?
9: Safe. Safe. Sure. Active community. People meeting together. Either in houses or around church gate or around the school.
0: That word you use, safe, is very interesting.
9: Yeah, I always.
0: Can you flesh it out a little bit more for me? What do you mean by it?
9: Well, I felt that there was always people around. And I also felt that you go for a walk in the fields and places like that where there was no danger, if you like, of big wells or seas or anything like that. It was always a place that you could talk to people, say, and ask them questions about different things that you were doing or involved in.
0: Yeah. And then as you progressed, when you decided to go into the seminary and you had to move away from all of this, what was that like for you? It must have been a bit of a culture shock, wasn't it?
9: It was a big culture shock. School was a culture shock because it was in secondary school, boarding school in Peters. That was a huge big shock because you only knew maybe one or two of them from the parish. Yeah. That would have been a big shock. Also, it was good in the sense that you got to know other people and other subjects. Mm-hmm. You would have missed school. And maybe miss the games you would have missed out on because you weren't there for hurling. We did a little bit of that in the school and also before we left here. Yeah. But then when you went off, you're in another school, another environment, and that was different. But it was always and is always great to come back to, and usually am back every week.
0: I now know they have the MEHL program, don't they, in school?
9: Yeah,
0: so
9: that's right.
0: It's a huge culture shock for people coming from rural Wexford into the urban schools. Massive shock.
9: Massive, yeah, because they're in a big group, a bus and all of that. So I've worked with some of those as well, and different things in the MEHL program. And for them adopting into it, I suppose, it's adopting into anything, because once you're in school, you come right in from sixth class, and it's all very new, matter where you're from, really, isn't it?
0: Yeah.
9: And then you adjust to that. But I think also there's a big adjustment then to be making when you come out of Leaving Cert and you're heading to Dublin.
0: Because I'm thinking of the boys and girls from this area and from all the other rural parishes as well, who will be heading in to the secondary schools. So like going from Cranford into the massive big community school in Gorey, it's going to be quite a transition for a student from here.
9: It's huge, because if you're in sixth class, you know everybody.
0: Mm.
9: So you go into secondary school and you go in, and you're in first year, there's 150 first years maybe.
0: Yeah.
9: You're in a stream of whatever streamed off, one, two or three, you might know nobody.
0: Yeah.
9: And that's a huge shock.
0: Well, we're not instilling fear with this, Father Finn, because what we're actually saying is we're instilling insurance, because I'm well aware of the MEHL program. I'm well aware of Gorey Community School and the other big schools around the county as well, how they prepare to facilitate students coming in from places like Cranford.
9: That's right, yeah. And they do a great job with that. Mm. But for the young person coming in, before anything that starts, it is a big, huge change and a shock, isn't it, really?
0: Yeah. Now, you want to talk about this House of Stories, do you?
9: No. Well, look at it. You've helped us out before, but the House of Stories, we started it. Storytelling has gone on here as well.
0: Yeah.
9: And I just say this about storytelling, and people have helped us out above in Raheen. Raheen's only about 5 miles from here, the one that we have. It's another parish.
0: Yeah.
9: We'd say this. We were in Raheen. We're in Raheen. We're in Raheen 35 years.
0: Yeah.
9: And I'd say this. Every parish needs a storytelling house. Every parish. We have churches, with schools, we have halls. Mm. We need a storyteller. And if you see what we have here, look what has been done here, and other storytelling as well. But the culture needs it. The culture needs it. And this is what this place is about. Lyons family and everybody else as well, see what has been contributed and gathered up. As we were saying inside a minute ago, we're saying this would be all gone except somebody collected it. And that's what culture is about. The lads singing here as well, culture. So these houses are houses of culture. But as I said, we have clubhouses, we have schools, we have churches, and I think every parish should have a storytelling house or a culture house that keeps us to preserve our culture.
0: Yeah.
9: Because in my lifetime, a lot of these things were used when I was young, 10 years of age, 11. You wouldn't see them now, except they're placed here for us. And that's the value of them.
0: And that's why people should come here. I'm going to come back to John. I'm not sure if we have a bit of music lined up. Have we near the end? We have a bit of music coming in to round off. Father Finn, great to talk to you.
9: Great to talk to you.
0: And you're happy to be home, aren't you?
9: I'm very happy to be home. I miss the parish a lot in the Christmas and Easter. I miss the young people coming home at the time. And I miss a lot of people in the parish, but you can abort. I'm delighted to be home, delighted to be in the community, delighted to be part of it. And
0: I'd say they're delighted to have you.
9: I don't know about that. I don't know. I'll leave that to judgment. But I think it's great to give back now to the community here what I got and what sent me out from here nearly 60 years ago.
0: Lovely sentiments. John, thank you so much. That was Father Finn. So, John, time has caught up on us. I haven't stopped since the hours have just flown by, John, but I'm absolutely blown away by this.
2: Such great talent in Cranford. Yeah, I'd like to echo Jim's sentiments there about for young people to preserve their heritage, because, you know, if they see old buildings or whatever, try and preserve them. And then also it's a great entrepreneurial spirit in this community. Like, it's no fun driving up and down to Dublin every day for your work. So if any young people, I would just urge them to get out and start their own businesses if they want to, because it's no fun.
0: Yeah, the real boss is beside you, though.
2: Yeah, the real boss, and she wants to say something about the opening hours. And do you want to just say?
10: I just want to say that Cranford Mills were open all year for groups by appointment. So, like, 8 persons plus. And we'd love to have the various active retirements or school tours, etc.
0: Yeah. Have you got a website? Is there any way you can?
10: Yes.
2: Oh yes. Yes. Just Cranford Mills. She's our. She's the IT one.
10: CranfordMills.ie, and we're also on Facebook and Instagram.
2: Okay.
0: And there's a cup of tea at the end of it, isn't there?
10: There is indeed. And I just want to say that it's a pleasure working here. I enjoy working at the mill. I'm a proud Mayo woman, so I'm a really blow-in, but it's
0: you're still celebrating, aren't you?
10: I am. It'll go on a long time, I guess.
2: I just want to thank, there was Bridie Kenny there, there's the neighbours, Earls here. There's so many has given so much help of their time here, especially my own family as well, my sisters for catering, they're just incredible, and brothers as well, so and others in the community as well. It's just been tremendous help and support. And thank you, Alan, for
0: Not at all. It's been an absolute pleasure. Sinead and Mandy and the crew from Tuaisceart Gormaith are just setting up, and they're going to play us out very shortly. So I'll take this opportunity to thank you, John, and all the family for making us so welcome. All those guests who contributed. I'd like to thank Dave back at base, and also the support of Aileen Quigley and Lucinda Kelly, who are here as well. And, of course, our main sponsors as well, K&K Windows and Cabinet Crane Hire, and it's in association with the news reporting scheme that you heard Deputy Brian Brennan pay tribute to there just a few moments ago. We're back with you for the Friday edition of the Morning Mix tomorrow. I'm just going to check with Mandy to make sure she's ready to go, because this is fairly well off the cuff, and I'll just go over to Sinead to round it off. Thank you so much for having us here. I've just nipped by you there, Father Jim. Thank you very much. So Sinead, you're going to play us out from beautiful Cranford. What's the piece?
11: We're going to play a jig. Actually, I'm not sure the name of it. It's some of the guys, we were just leaving our...
0: We call it the Cranford jig.
11: Well, we were just leaving our music practice for the last time. So some of these are members of the under 15 band. The rest of them are gone home. Yeah. So we come down and play us out for the last tune.
0: Well, it's only fair. Joe Murphy was on sound. Thanks to you for tuning in. Back with you tomorrow, live from studio. And next Wednesday, we'll be out and about in Duncannon. But now, from the lads from Cranford, from Tuaisceart Gormaith, here we go.
11: One, two, three, four.

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7: It's 12 o'clock. Good afternoon. I'm Siobhan Murphy. A local community is in shock this afternoon following the death of a 16-year-old girl after an incident at a GA pitch in County Wexford last night. A book of condolences will open later today in Tomón Camaros GA Club, where the teenager was a player. No official statement has yet been issued on the circumstances surrounding the tragedy. There were only 80 GPs available to treat patients in Wexford at the end of last year. Figures released by Sinn Féin show despite huge population growth over the previous 5 years, the number of doctors has stabilised or shrunk. Our reporter Aidan Delaney has the details.
8: Figures from the HSC show there were 73 GMS doctors, or those who serve medical and GP visit card holders, working in the county in December of 2025, while a further 7 private GPs were also accounted for. The same figures from 2020 show 77 GMS doctors, with just one working privately, as more doctors have moved away from the public system. Overall, Wexford has seen the addition of just 2 GPs in 5 years, despite the population growing by an estimated 15,000 people. In neighbouring counties, Wicklow has a reported 98 doctors, despite having 10,000 fewer people, while Waterford has 83 GPs serving 40,000 fewer people. The figures were released by the Sinn Féin Health spokesperson and Waterford TD David Cullinan, who says the GP system is under enormous pressure and we need to value doctors more, support them better and give them more choice about how they build their careers.
7: At least 17 people have been killed and 44 injured in the latest Russian attacks targeting the Kyiv region. Among those who died, 8 were said to have been at a railway station waiting for the morning train. Journalist Emmanuel Chase, who's in Ukraine, says people don't have enough time to take shelter after air raid sirens sound across the city.
9: When you have, you know, only moments to shelter between the beginning of an air raid alert and the first explosions, it is unthinkable to walk across the city for 30 minutes, especially if you're not alone, if you're not in good health, if you have to carry your children, if you have to tend to an elderly person in your family, a person with disability.
7: People living in Rosslare are being invited to have their say on plans aimed at protecting the area from coastal erosion and flooding. Wexford County Council and engineering consultants will hold a public participation day on the emerging preferred option for the Rosslare Coastal Erosion and Flood Relief Scheme on Thursday, August 20th from 4 to 8 at the Coast Rosslare Hotel. Residents, businesses and other interested parties are encouraged to attend and provide feedback which could help shape the final design. Those unable to attend can view the exhibition material and complete a questionnaire online from 4 p.m. that day. An explosion the equivalent of 3 tonnes of TNT is set to rock the moon today. A piece of the SpaceX rocket Falcon 9 is due to make impact with the lunar surface just after veering off course 19 months ago. The collision's not expected to have an impact on Earth, but astronomers are watching closely to see if it reveals any unknown facts about our moon. Head of the Blackrock Castle Observatory in Cork, Niall Smith, says it could crash land at any minute.
10: That piece, and is about 5 stories high, about 4,000 kilograms, has been floating around between the Earth and the moon since roughly February 2025. And the gravitational interaction between the moon and the sun and the Earth has actually put it into this accidental orbit.
7: And Johnstown Castle in County Wexford has officially become the sunniest place in Irish weather history. New figures from Et Éireann show the station recorded 332.4 hours of sunshine during July, setting a new national record for the highest monthly sunshine total ever recorded in Ireland. It beats the previous record of 308.2 hours set at Valencia Observatory in County Kerry in July 1955. Met Éireann says July 2026 was the hottest, driest and sunniest months ever experienced across the country. 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
7: A mix of sunny spells and scattered showers today. Highest temperatures of 15 to 21 degrees.
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13: Yeah, welcome along to a Wednesday afternoon. It's time for Lunchtime with Lee, live here from Studio One. On today's show, we're going to settle two debates. We're going to see what was the best decade for movies and also what food should we store in the fridge as well. I need your help on this. Plus, showbiz news with Rona. We'll find out which celebrity got himself into trouble for not insuring his Aston Martin car. Who is it? 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

0: Southeast Radio's Lunchtime with Lee, the sound of Liberty X, just a little before that Dermot Kennedy turnstile, and we had a bit of Paul Simon, You Can Call Me Al, to kickstart today's show. How you doing? How's your Wednesday so far? Hope it's treating you nicely. Coming up on today's show, as I said, showbiz news. We have a celebrity who's got himself into a bit of trouble, into a bit of bother. He never insured his Aston Martin. We'll have this on the showbiz news with Brona a little bit later on. Who is it? Well, stay tuned to find out. Also, I need help with two debates today. One is, what is the best decade for movies? I have the result of a poll very soon for you, okay? Let me know what you think. 70s, 60s, 50s even. 50s, 40s maybe? I don't know. 40s, 50s, 60s, 70s, 80s, 90s, noughties. Or some music around nowadays. Or movies. Let me know what is the best decade you think is the best. Alright, 087-3737-956. And also we'll be chatting about the old debate. What food should we store in the fridge? Or in dry spaces? We'll chat about that a little bit later on as well, okay? By the way, our birthday box is on the way in about 10 minutes. 5th of August, if you know somebody celebrating their birthday today, you'd like to get their name or a big shout-out in the birthday box, get texting, get WhatsApping, 087-3737-956. All on the way, don't go anywhere.
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0: Music, it feels so good. Sadiq, lunchtime at Lee. How you doing? It is Lee till 3, live here from Studio 1. And just before we get the birthday box on the way, let's talk about foods that you should store in the fridge. Or maybe not store in the fridge, okay? More than 3/4 of people say they are confused over what food should go in the fridge. A new survey of 2,000 people show 2/3 argue with their partners about issues, while half of adults have been told off by their mothers over where to store the weekly shop. For example, 41% turn to Google for help. The foods that cause most rows where to be stored are bananas. Bananas in the fridge or out of the fridge. Potatoes, bread, jam and honey. And of course, we've had this debate before as well. Do you put ketchup in the fridge or do you leave it on the table or in the drawer or cupboard in a dry space? So, bananas. The way I look at it, wherever you bought the food within the supermarket or shop, like if it's on the fruit and veg aisle in dry areas, you should store that in a dry space. Like ketchup. I don't have to bring it up again. Ketchup or mayonnaise. So you buy ketchup and mayonnaise off the shelf in a dry space. So you would store them at home in a dry space. Yes, right or wrong? I think I'm right on that. Like bananas. Potatoes. You don't get potatoes in my fridge, do you?
1: No.
0: Jam. No, you don't store jam in there. In the fridge. Let me know what you think. 087-3737-956. Storing, what food would you store in the fridge that maybe other people wouldn't? Let me know. 087-3737-956. Now, I've got that out of the way. It's time for the birthday box. Let's find out who's celebrating the birthday today. For this, the 5th of August. First of all, big shout out to Kevin O'Farrell. Happy birthday, Kevin. 33 today. Big shout out to Stephen Carley as well. Stephen celebrates his 48th birthday today. Happy birthday, Stephen. Enjoy your celebrations, everybody. Also, happy birthday to Shauna O'Neill from New Ross, celebrating your 20th birthday today. That comes in from Mum and Dad. Big shout out to Will Marr as well. Will is from Clonroach. You're celebrating your 18th birthday today. Enjoy your celebrations. And also, Yvonne Stafford from Gorey Town, celebrating your 35th birthday today. That comes in from all the family. Enjoy your celebrations. Few celebs with the birthdays. Let's have a look. First of all, Louis Walsh. The Bell Louis Walsh. He is... he's getting on a bit. 74 today, Louis Walsh is. Also, Mark Strong, the actor. He's 63 today. A gentleman who would have celebrated his birthday today, no longer with us, Neil Armstrong, the first man to set foot on the moon. He was born on this day back in 1930, sadly passed in 2012. Now, did you know on this very day back in 1965, we're going way back now, the Beatles were at number one in the UK singles charts. It was their 8th consecutive UK number one on this very day, 1965. What song was it from the Beatles? Don't go anywhere. It plays next.
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0: The Dandy Warhols, Bohemian Like You. Before that, Sam Fender, Olivia Dean, Rain Me In. We had Kingfisher, we had Beatles, Help. That was the number one single, their eighth consecutive UK number one on this very day back in 1965. Hope you enjoyed the tunes. Lunchtime with Lee. We've got more on the way shortly. Don't go anywhere.
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0: Come, I wish I was a punk rocker. Southeast Radio's Lunchtime with Lee. Feel good tunes. More in the next hour. Don't go anywhere with Bamboozle. We do have your job spot and your bizarre new story of the day with Brona.
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5: It's 1 o'clock. Good afternoon. I'm Siobhan Murphy. A local community is continuing to come to terms with the tragic death of a 16-year-old girl following an incident in County Wexford yesterday evening. A book of condolences will be open later today at Tamun Camrott's GEA Club, where family, friends and members of the wider community will have an opportunity to pay their respects. No official statement has yet been issued on the circumstances surrounding the teenager's death. There were only 80 GPs available to treat patients in Wexford at the end of last year. Concerns are being raised as figures show GP access is heavily oversubscribed. Figures released by Sinn Féin show despite huge population growth over the previous 5 years, the number of doctors has stabilised or shrunk. Our reporter Aidan Delaney has the details.
7: Figures from the HSC show there were 73 GMS doctors, or those who serve medical and GP visit card holders, working in the county in December of 2025, while a further 7 private GPs were also accounted for. The same figures from 2020 show 77 GMS doctors, with just one working privately, as more doctors have moved away from the public system. Overall, Wexford has seen the addition of just 2 GPs in 5 years, despite the population growing by an estimated 15,000 people. In neighbouring counties, Wicklow has a reported 98 doctors, despite having 10,000 fewer people, while Waterford has 83 GPs serving 40,000 fewer people. The figures were released by the Sinn Féin health spokesperson and Waterford TD David Cullinan, who says the GP system is under enormous pressure and we need to value doctors more, support them better and give them more choice about how they build their careers.
5: Young people should have bridges, not barriers, put in front of them as they attempt to live in their local area. That's according to Wicklow Wexford TD Brian Brennan, who says more must be done to boost rural developments. The government's looking to ease restrictions on one-off housing in the countryside to stop the decline in rural populations. Deputy Brennan says we can't keep letting our future slip from our grasp.
8: When I came into politics, I wanted to see as many people working and living where they're from, and allow do that, and not be on the N11, been stressed out. I've met young people spending 20 hours going up and down the 11. There's towns and villages, no houses were being allowed. We were going to lose numbers in schools, we're going to lose numbers in clubs. So we must encourage people to live in their own areas. We should be putting a bridge in front of them, not a barrier in front of them.
5: 188 people were arrested for drink or drug driving over the bank holiday weekend. Gardaí detected more than 5,000 people breaking the speed limit and over 350 using their phone behind the wheel. A special road safety enforcement operation saw 104 people caught not wearing a seatbelt. Notable speeds observed during the final day of the campaign yesterday included one driver travelling at 105 kilometres an hour in an 80 kilometre zone. At least 17 people have been killed and 44 injured in the latest Russian attacks targeting the Kyiv region. Among those who died, 8 were said to have been at a railway station waiting for the morning train. Journalist Emmanuel Chase, who's in Ukraine, says people don't have enough time to take shelter after air raid sirens sound across the city.
9: When you have, you know, only moments to shelter between the beginning of an air raid alert and the first explosions, it is unthinkable to walk across the city for 30 minutes, especially if you're not alone, if you're not in good health, if you have to carry your children, if you have to tend to an elderly person in your family or person with disability.
5: More than two-thirds of parents are worried about the cost of school uniforms. A new survey by Barnardo's found only 3 in 10 primary schools and less than 1 in 10 secondary schools offer an affordable uniform option. The average cost of a primary school uniform is €125, rising to an average of €203 for secondary school pupil. National Policy Manager Stephen Moffat says affordable options should be available across all schools.
10: There is guidance from the Department of Education that schools should try and have options for iron crests and things like that. But unfortunately, not enough schools are doing that. So many parents are in touch with us responding to the survey saying their huge frustration that they have to go to a specific shop.
5: And Johnstown Castle in County Wexford has officially become the sunniest place in Irish weather history. New figures from Met Éireann show the station recorded 332.4 hours of sunshine during July, setting a new national record for the highest monthly sunshine total ever recorded in Ireland. It beats the previous record of 308.2 hours set at Valencia Observatory in County Kerry in July in 1955. Met Éireann says July 2026 was one of the hottest, driest and sunniest months ever experienced across the country. For this and all of your local stories and more, visit southeastradio.ie. It's 1:05.
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5: A mix of sunny spells and scattered showers today. Highest temperatures of 15 to 21 degrees.
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5: Starting with soccer, and Gianni Infantino has held crisis talks with key FIFA staff today in Morocco as uncertainty grows over his future as president. A number of confederations say they've lost confidence in FIFA leadership over now cancelled plans to sell stakes in the World Cup. Infantino is attempting to rally support for his re-election bid at next year's Congress. Mo Salah is due to land in Turkey later today to finalise a move to Trabzonspor. The Egyptian's a free agent after leaving Liverpool and has reportedly agreed a two-year deal with the Turkish outfit. He had been linked with clubs in the MLS and in Saudi Arabia. In golf, four more big names have been confirmed for next month's Irish Open at Doonbeg. Patrick Reed, Rob McIntyre, Francesco Molinari and Sepp Straka will be joining defending champion Rory McIlroy and previous winners Shane Lowry and Padraig Harrington at the DP World Tour event. US President Donald Trump, who owns the venue for this year's edition, is set to visit the course during the tournament. In tennis, Carlos Alcaraz has pulled out of the Cincinnati Open due to start later this month, casting further doubt over whether he'll be able to defend his US Open title. An ongoing wrist injury has forced the Spaniard to sit out another warm-up event. The seven-time Grand Slam champion's not played since April. He was unable to defend his French Open title and he missed Wimbledon. And there's a seven-race card in Sligo today, with the first going to post at 5:30. That's your news and sport on Southeast Radio. Southeast Radio has been informed of the following bereavements. Tyrrell of New Ross, Mary Tyrrell, Ní Shallow, Clunfada, New Ross, beloved wife of Philip, sister of Ted, Pat and Kathleen. Reposing at Cooney's Funeral Home, New Ross, today, Wednesday, from 4 p.m, concluding at 7 p.m. Removal on Thursday to St. Mary and Michael's Parish Church, New Ross, arriving for funeral mass at 10 a.m, followed by burial afterwards in St. Stephen's Cemetery, New Ross. How strictly private, please. Family flowers only, donations if desires to come us. Kenny of Tinahili, George Kenny, Coolrow, Tinahili, County Wicklow, beloved son of Sean and the late Dora, brother of Doreen, John, Bridget, Anthony, Michael, Trish and Pat. Reposing at his home in Coolrow today, Wednesday, from 4 p.m, concluding at 8 p.m. Funeral arriving to St. Mary's Church, Coola Fancy, Tinahili, on Thursday for funeral mass at 12 noon, with burial afterwards in the adjoining cemetery. Family flowers only, please, donations if desired to Laura Lynn Children's Hospice. Flanagan of Enniscorthy and New Ross. Paul Flanagan, Pierce Road, Enniscorthy, and formerly Irish Town, New Ross. Beloved husband of Liz, son of the late Johnny and Bradeen, and sadly missed by his family. Reposing in Brown's Funeral Home, Enniscorthy, today, Wednesday, from 4, concluding with prayers at 7. Removal from Brown's Funeral Home on Thursday morning to St. Aidan's Cathedral, arriving for funeral mass at 12 noon. Private cremation will take place afterwards. Family flowers only, please, donations if desired to the Hope Centre, Enniscorthy, Gorey District Hospital or Friends of Wexford General Hospital. Webster of Wexford, Charlie Webster, Art Carman, Wexford Town, loving husband of Teresa, father of Keith, Terry, Karen and Rachel, son of the late William and Lily, brother of Anne, Liam, David, Brendan, Elizabeth, Helen and the late Bobby. Reposing at his residence on Thursday from 4 to 8 p.m, house private at all other times. Removal from his residence on Friday morning at 11:15, walking to Church of the Assumption, Bride Street, for funeral mass at 12 noon, followed by burial in Clearystown Cemetery. Family flowers only, donations if desired, to the Alzheimer's Society of Ireland. Canning of Curraghlow, Seamus Canning, Glenbow, Curraghlow, loving son of the late James and Alice, brother of Peter, Simon and Anthony. Reposing at Carney's Funeral Home, Selska Street, today, Wednesday, from 4 to 8 p.m. Funeral arriving to St. Cyprian's Church Screen on Thursday morning, walking from the old corner for funeral mass at 11 a.m, followed by burial in the adjoining graveyard. Sheridan of Kilmuckridge, Rebecca Sheridan, Ní Doyle, Ballyadam, Kilmuckridge and formerly Step Aside, Dublin 18. Beloved wife of John, daughter of Edward and Louise, sister of Michael. Reposing at her home, Sun Hillow, Ballyadam, on Friday from 3 until 7 p.m. Removal on Saturday to St. Mary's Church, Kilmuckridge, arriving for funeral mass at 11 a.m, followed by burial afterwards in the adjoining cemetery. Family flowers only, please. South East Radio extends sympathy to the bereaved.

0: That is the sound of Katy Perry. Last Friday night, we had Somber in there, John Cicada and The Verve to kickstart this hour. Southeast Radio's Lunchtime with Lee for this Wednesday. 28 minutes past 1 o'clock. When it comes to movies, what is the best decade of movies? Well, we voted, and we voted for the 1980s as the best decade for films in a poll. And E.T. has taken the top spot as the best-loved childhood movie. Steven Spielberg, who directed and co-produced the 1982 classic, is also the favourite director in this part of the world as well. E.T. won 4 Oscars, Best Sound, Best Score, Best Sound Effects and Best Visual Effects. It was nominated for Best Picture but lost out to Gandhi. Action and adventure was the most popular genre in the poll, with romantic trailing behind comedy and science fiction. The poll also found that the film we can't get enough of and voted to watch again and again was The Shawshank Redemption. What a movie that is. Most favourite line? Frankly, my dear, I don't give a damn. From Gone with the Wind was chosen by 1 in 10 people as the best film quote. While tastes may vary, 72% of us chose relaxation and escapism as the reason why we watch movies on average 2 to 4 times a month. On average, I watch about 20 movies a month. Anyway, the Shawshank Redemption, what a movie that is. Is that one of your favourites? Or would you agree with the E.T. movie? Or would you agree even with the 80s as the most favourite decades of movies? Let me know, 087-3737-956. My favourite, well, I do have to say 80s and 90s were very good, but 80s, The Goonies, that would be up there as my number one by a mile. Goonies is one of my favourite movies of all time. Would you agree with me? Let me know anyway on the text or WhatsApp, 087-3737-956. Stay tuned. We've Job Spot on the way. We have Bizarre News Story of the Day with Brona. Right now, though, let's do this.
1: 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Let's play Bamboozle.
0: Let's play Bamboozle. Today it is Who Am I? 3 clues for you to identify a person. First clue. My film won 5 Oscars in 1964, including Best Actress and Best Song. I worked at 17 Cherry Lane. And your final clue, I enjoy flying kites. Who am I? Today's Bamboozle. Have a little guess at it. 087-3737-956. Leave your name and where you're from with your answer. My film won 5 Oscars in 1964, including Best Actress and Song. I worked at 17 Cherry Lane. And I enjoy flying kites. Today's Bamboozle. Who am I?
2: 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Chew. In the distance, the day arrives.
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2: 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You shake hands. 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But yours is stronger. Extra gum. 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

0: What a voice, Alana Miles, Black Velvet. Southeast Radio's Lunchtime with Lee. Let's reveal the answer for today's bamboozle. Lots of people getting the correct answer. Well done. Our first clue was, my film won 5 Oscars in 1964, including Best Actress and Best Song. I worked at 17 Cherry Lane and I enjoy flying kites. The answer was, of course, Mary Poppins. Orla Morn from Dundalk, getting it right. Well done, Orla. Well done to Anne Brown there as well from Westlands Estate. Well done to Mary from Tara Hill. Also well done to Rita. Rita, I'll give it to you. You did say Dick Van Dyke in Mary Poppers. Mary Poppins. Enjoyed the show. Thank you so much. Mary Poppins was the answer for today's bamboozle.
1: Police in the UK responded to reports of someone screaming for help, only to discover the culprit was a peacock. Officers spent several minutes searching gardens before spotting the bird perched on a rooftop. Peacocks are known for their loud, human-like calls, and this one had neighbours convinced someone was in serious trouble. The bird was perfectly fine, just making a racket.
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0: great Stevie Nicks, Rooms on Fire. More of your feel-good tunes coming up in the next hour. Southeast Radio's Lunchtime with Lee in the next hour as well. We have Connect 3. It's been rolling over since yesterday. Will somebody get it right today? Plus, we'll have some showbiz news of Brona as well. Yes, we'll find out which celebrity has got himself in trouble for not paying his insurance on his Aston Martin. Who is it? We'll find out after two.
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9: It's 2 o'clock. Good afternoon. I'm Brona Gately. A 16-year-old girl who died in a tragic incident in County Wexford yesterday evening has been named locally as Aveen Clark. A book of condolences will open later today at Tamon Camaros GAA Club, where family, friends and members of the wider community will have an opportunity to pay their respects. Support is also being made available to those affected. As the local community continues to come to terms with the tragedy, parish priest Father Robert Maguire expressed his condolences to the Clark family in the last few moments.
10: People in the parish have been truly shocked at this sad news of a young girl's passing, but the community is rallying around, both the school community, the sporting community and the wider community also in the parish will rally around the family and support them as they go through this very difficult time in their life. And we extend all our thoughts and all our prayers for her parents, Declan and Carol, and to her sisters and to the extended members of her family and friends.
9: There were only 80 GPs available to treat patients in Wexford at the end of last year. Concerns are being raised as figures show GP access is heavily oversubscribed. Figures released by Sinn Féin show despite huge population growth over the previous 5 years, the number of doctors has stabilised or shrunk. Our reporter Aidan Delaney has the details.
11: Figures from the HSC show there were 73 GMS doctors, or those who serve medical and GP visit card holders, working in the county in December of 2025, while a further 7 private GPs were also accounted for. The same figures from 2020 show 77 GMS doctors, with just one working privately, as more doctors have moved away from the public system. Overall, Wexford has seen the addition of just 2 GPs in 5 years, despite the population growing by an estimated 15,000 people. In neighbouring counties, Wicklow has a reported 98 doctors, despite having 10,000 fewer people, while Waterford has 83 GPs serving 40,000 fewer people. The figures were released by the Sinn Féin health spokesperson and Waterford TD David Cullinan, who says the GP system is under enormous pressure and we need to value doctors more, support them better and give them more choice about how they build their careers.
9: The European Union will use 1.4 billion euro taken from interest generated by frozen Russian assets to help Ukraine. The money comes from interest on Russian central bank assets, which were frozen by the EU in the wake of Moscow's invasion. European President Ursula von der Leyen says Russia must pay for the destruction it has caused. At least 17 people have been killed in a wave of Russian strikes on the Kyiv region overnight. Young people should have bridges, not barriers, put in front of them as they attempt to live in their local area. That's according to Wicklow Wexford TD Brian Brennan, who says more must be done to boost rural developments. The government is looking to ease restrictions on one-off housing in the countryside to stop the decline in rural populations. Deputy Brennan says we can't keep letting our future slip from our grasp.
12: When I came into politics, I wanted to see as many people working and living where they're from. And allow do that and not be on the N11, been stressed out. I've met young people spending 20 hours going up and down the 11. There's towns and villages, no houses were being allowed. We were going to lose numbers in schools, we're going to lose numbers in clubs. So we must encourage people to live in their own areas. We should be putting a bridge in front of them, not a barrier in front of them.
9: A local councillor says reviving the Cranford Tidy Towns group is his big goal for the next year. The area was well known for its exploits in the competition, winning the county's tidiest town for 7 years in a row between 2004 and 2011. In 2008, officials praised the village for its excellent and colourful gardens, its litter management systems and the use of nesting boxes. Fianna Fáil's Donal Kenny is the area's councillor and says they want to get back to their former glories.
13: When we did win seven in a row, it'd be lovely to get back to, to doing something similar. Like, you know, like it is a lovely area and we have so many nice things in the area that we've created, and it'd been just nice to see that the younger generation.
9: And County Wexford is officially home to the sunniest month ever recorded in Ireland. New figures from Met Éireann show Johnstown Castle recorded 332.4 hours of sunshine during July, setting a new national record. It beats the previous record of 308.2 hours set at Valentia Observatory in County Kerry back in July 1955. Met Éireann says July 2026 was also one of the hottest, driest and sunniest months ever experienced across the country. For all your local stories and more, visit southeastradio.ie. It's 5 minutes past two.
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9: A mix of sunny spells and scattered showers today. Highest temperatures of 15 to 21 degrees.
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0: Reading started the fire. Before that, Pointer Sisters, so excited. So excited, it's a Wednesday. Short week this week. It is lunchtime at Lee. We're into our second hour. Our third hour, 2:15 right now. On the way shortly, I do have Connect 3. It's been rolling over since yesterday. Will somebody get it right today? Well, stay tuned to find out. We'll play that in about 15 minutes' time. Right now, though, it's time for some showbiz goss with our Brona.
1: Hi, Brona here with today's showbiz news. Holly Willoughby has celebrated her 19th wedding anniversary with husband Dan Baldwin by sharing a photo of the couple kissing on Instagram. The TV presenter posted, "Happy anniversary, darling. I love you always." The pair met while working on children's TV in 2004 and married 3 years later. Ed Sheeran's been fined by a court for failing to insure his classic Aston Martin. The singer-songwriter handed over the silver vehicle from 1966 to be converted to electric in 2021 and hasn't driven it since. But he was convicted last week of not having cover. He'll have to pay a total of £1,032. Sharon Osbourne is defending the upcoming AI avatar of her late husband, Ozzy Osbourne. The wife and manager of the rock star partnered with a tech company to create the avatar following his passing last year. Fans will be able to ask AI Ozzy questions through interactive touchscreens across the US and the UK. In an interview with Metal Hammer, Sharon denied the concept was a money grab and claimed Ozzy loved the idea and they'd been talking about it for 10 years. And finally, US blogger Perez Hilton is recovering in hospital after members of the public reported he'd appeared to self-harm during a TikTok live stream. Emergency services were called to his home in Miami on Tuesday after concerned viewers reported a man live streaming acts of self-harm on social media. The Miami-Dade Sheriff's Office told US media that an individual had been safely recovered and taken to a local hospital where he is receiving medical attention. That's all for me for now for your showbiz news. More at the same time tomorrow.
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0: Nick Kershaw, The Riddle, Southeast Radio, Feel Good Radio for this Wednesday afternoon. Don't forget this evening, 8 o'clock this evening, it is Shine a Light with Siobhan Murphy. Interesting guests to chat to. Don't forget Siobhan, 8 o'clock to 9 o'clock tomorrow, tonight for this Wednesday. Right, it is 2:30 exactly right here on Southeast Radio's Lunchtime with Lee. Now, this has been rolling over since yesterday. We're playing Connect 3. 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Have a listen. What is the one word I'm looking for?
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1: I'll bring her coffee in the morning. She brings me in a piece. I take her out to fancy restaurants. She takes the sadness out of me.

0: Simply Red, something's got me started. Southeast Radio's Lunchtime with Lee for Wednesday. Let's reveal the answer for today's Connect 3. This is what you heard.
1: There's always time for a nice cup of tea. I'm on top of the world.
0: So there you go. You heard Katy Perry Fireworks. You heard your one there from Fonard Head. Nice cup of tea. And Imagine Dragons on Top of the World. Getting right today. We had Sandra in Timon. Well done to Caroline O'Connell as well. Well done to Paddy there from Wexford. Well done to Mary there from Gorey and a few others there. We had Dick there from Gorey. The answer, of course, was China. China was the answer. Fireworks, of course, they were invented in China. Tea was invented in China. And Imagine Dragons, of course, China being famous for dragons. So dragons was the answer for today's Connect 3. That means we'll have a brand new one for you tomorrow.
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0: Taylor Swift. I knew it. I knew you. Ragged Bum and Newman Shakira in there as well. Just before we go here on lunchtime, it is time for your free three facts. Wow! Yeah. Did you know in Norway, Texas is slang for crazy? Wow! Never knew that. Cows have best friends and get stressed or sad when they are apart. Wow! Oh, that is sad. And diamonds can be created using peanut butter under extreme pressure. Wow! Don't go rushing to the supermarket now to get your peanut butter. Your free three facts. Thanks for your company. It's been real. It's been emotional. Stay tuned. We have John Moynihan in for Julie on the Feel Good Drive. He's on the way next between 3 and 6. Tony Cole between 6 and 8 with the best of Irish country music. Siobhan later on with Shine a Light between 8 and 9. And then we have The Late Zone with Adam. Enjoy the rest of your Wednesday. I'll talk to you tomorrow from 12.
1: 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Show starts 9 o'clock sharp. 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
6: It's 3 o'clock. Good afternoon. I'm Brona Gately. A 16-year-old girl who died in a tragic incident in County Wexford yesterday evening has been named locally as Avian Clark. A book of condolences will open later today at Tamon Camaras GA Club, where family, friends and members of the wider community will have an opportunity to pay their respects. Support is also being made available to those affected. As the local community continues to come to terms with the tragedy, parish priest Father Robert Maguire expressed his condolences to the Clark family.
7: People in the parish have been truly shocked at this sad news of a young girl's passing. But the community is rallying around, both the school community, the sporting community and the wider community also in the parish will rally around the family and support them as they go through this very difficult time in their life. And we extend all our thoughts and all our prayers for her parents, Declan and Carol, and to her sisters and to the extended members of her family and friends.
6: The European Union will use 1.4 billion euro taken from interest generated by frozen Russian assets to help Ukraine. The money comes from interest on Russian central bank assets, which were frozen by the EU in the wake of Moscow's invasion. European Commission President Ursula von der Leyen says Russia must pay for the destruction it's caused. At least 17 people have been killed in a wave of Russian strikes on the Kyiv region overnight. Young people should have bridges, not barriers, put in front of them as they attempt to live in their local area. That's according to Wicklow Wexford TD Brian Brennan, who says more must be done to boost rural developments. The government is looking to ease restrictions on one-off housing in the countryside to stop the decline in rural populations. Deputy Brennan says we can't keep letting our future slip from our grasp.
8: When I came into politics, I wanted to see as many people working and living where they're from, and allow do that, and not be on the N11, been stressed out. I've met young people spending 20 hours going up and down the 11. There's towns and villages, no houses were being allowed. We were going to lose numbers in schools, we're going to lose numbers in clubs. So we must encourage people to live in their own areas. We should be putting a bridge in front of them, not a barrier in front of them.
6: A North Wexford businessman says government supports and incentives are vital if businesses are to cope with rising costs. Paddy Redmond owns Amber Springs Hotel and the Ashdown Park Hotel in Goree and employs around 400 people locally through a number of businesses in the area. He says the cost of doing business continues to rise with commercial rates, electricity and other overheads putting pressure on employers. Speaking on Morning Mix, Paddy says easing those costs would allow businesses to reinvest and create even more jobs.
9: There's lots of help, I suppose, with rates and cost of doing business and all like that. And I know everyone harps on about that, but and it's not easy. They have cost as well to satisfy and bills to pay, but cost of doing business is expensive. It's rates, it's electricity, it's everything, you know, water charges, I know, which is outside the remit of the councils now, but it's everything. It's all the ongoing costs which are difficult.
6: A local councillor says reviving the Cranford Tidy Towns group is his big goal for the next year. The area was well known for its exploits in the competition, winning the county's tidiest town for 7 years in a row between 2004 and 2011. In 2008, officials praised the village for its excellent and colourful gardens, its litter management systems and the use of nesting boxes. Fianna Fáil's Donal Kenny is the area's councillor and says they want to get back to their former glories.
10: When we did win 7 in a row, it'd be lovely to get back to doing something similar. Like, you know, like, it is a lovely area and we have so many nice things in the area that we've created, and it'd be just nice to see that the younger generation.
6: And finally, County Wexford is officially home to the sunniest month ever recorded in Ireland. New figures from Met Air and show Johnstown Castle recorded 332.4 hours of sunshine during July, setting a new national record. It beats the previous record of 308.2 hours set at Valentia Observatory in County Kerry back in July 1955. Met Air says July 2026 was also one of the hottest, driest and sunniest months ever experienced across the country. For all your local stories and more, visit southeastradio.ie. It's 4 minutes past three.
11: Mum, why do they call it Scottish cheese?
12: It's cottage cheese, honey, and I'm not sure.
11: Do dogs in other countries speak different languages?
12: Yeah, I think so.
11: When will we get there?
12: Well, we've got to fix the car first, but there's someone coming to help us.
11: Is it the man from Geneva?
12: Not Geneva. He's from Aviva. Oh, there's a van now.
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6: A mix of sunny spells and scattered showers today. Highest temperatures of 15 to 21 degrees.
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6: In Gaelic games, John Hegarty is set to remain on as the boss of the Wexford senior footballers. The former Kyle Nearan man will be put forward at the next county board meeting to retain the position he's held since 2022. Wexford were promoted to Division 2 of the National Football League last season and reached the quarterfinals of the Tailteann Cup. Under 20 football and hurling bosses Dylan Gregan and Ronan Joyce will also remain in their roles. Meanwhile, it's expected the proposed backroom team of new senior hurling manager Derek McGrath will also be put forward for ratification at the meeting on the 26th of August. To soccer, Derry City have confirmed that they've parted ways with manager Tiernan Lynch. Lynch joined the club from Irish league side Larne in November 2024. Derry City currently sit sixth in the Premier Division and have recorded just one win in their last seven games in all competitions. Director of football at the club, Mark Connolly, will take over as interim boss and will be in the dugout for Friday's home game against Sligo Rovers. Elsewhere, Gianni Infantino has held crisis talks with key FIFA staff today in Morocco as uncertainty grows over his future as president. A number of confederations say they have lost confidence in FIFA leadership over the now cancelled plans to sell stakes in the World Cup to provide to private equity. Infantino is attempting to rally support for his re-election bid at next year's Congress in March 2027. And in golf, four more big names have been confirmed for the Irish Open at Doonbeg next month. Patrick Reed, Rob McIntyre, Francesco Molinari and Sepp Straka are all set to play. They join defending champion Rory McIlroy and previous winners Shane Lowry and Padraig Harrington at the DP World Tour event. US President Donald Trump, who owns the venue for this year's edition, is set to visit the course during the tournament. That's your news and sport on Southeast Radio.

0: B52s and Love Shack, and that kicks off our Wednesday edition of the Feel Good Drive. A very good afternoon to you. John Moynihan with you, standing in once again for Julie McCracken today, and indeed for the rest of this week on the Feel Good Drive. I hope that you can stay with me until 6 o'clock this evening. We've got lots of great music and all your favourite features to come, including The Voice Detective. We'll also have your Battle of the Bangers. If you want to actually see a quick preview of what that is, then head on to the Southeast Radio socials on our Facebook and Instagram stories. You'll see what those two songs are. We'll be playing them for you a little bit later as well. And we'll also have our Traffic Jam throwback a little bit later in the programme as well. Thanks very much to Lee for another great programme there. Lunchtime with Lee returns tomorrow between 12 and 3. And thanks to Brona in the newsroom as well. She'll be back with your latest news at 4 o'clock. But as I say, we've got lots of great music to come on this programme. And if you want to get in contact with me, 087 3737 956. That's the Southeast Radio text and WhatsApp line. 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
1: In Excess and Need You Tonight, and we opened up this segment with Madonna and Borderline, and I'm playing that especially for a good friend of mine, Siobhan Moore. Siobhan, how are you? You're listened in, or you're tuned in, I believe, and a very good afternoon to you, Siobhan. Hope you're keeping very well in the land of Buntlody, and wishing you well there this evening. I know that you're a big fan of that song, and you're a big fan of Madonna in general, so glad to be able to play that one for you there. 0873 737 956, that's the South East Radio text and WhatsApp. Do be sure to get in touch with us this afternoon. Somebody that has done just that is somebody looking to play a request for John Joe Jordan from Clondegane. A happy 60th birthday to him, and it's his brother Owen that's gotten in touch with us, and it says there that he's a big Garth Brooks fan, so we might have to mention that to Tony. Maybe Tony might be able to play something from Garth Brooks a little bit later for John Joe Jordan from Clondegane. A happy 60th birthday to you there as well. Now I wonder, do any of you recognise this particular piece of music? I'm very interested to see. Anybody getting that one now? Famous Detective. Yes, it is, of course, Poirot. And, well, there's a new Poirot adaptation coming. And the Game of Thrones and House of Guinness star Jack Gleeson has joined the cast of the new BBC adaptation, based, of course, on Agatha Christie's detective Hercule Poirot. And it's a new six-part series, and it's going to see Edward Blumel play the Belgian detective. But there's loads of great stars in it. You've got, you know, that Riot Women? Well, you've got the actress Tamsin Gregg from that. You've got James Nesbitt of Cold Feet and so many other great shows as well, and the Juice actor as well, Mawan Rizwan. They're hoping that it'll be finished by later this year, with a possible air date for 2027, but a major adaptation taking place there, and it's nice to see that the Irish are represented. We're going French now though, in the form of Alison Moyet. This is Love Resurrection on South East Radio.

0: Yeah, that was Alison Moyet's first single after the breakup of Yazoo, Love Resurrection, all the way back from 1984. And it was actually featured on the album for ALF, the TV show, which I'm sure was very popular with a lot of people in the Southeast back in the day. Just gone 3:30 here on Southeast Radio, and you're on the Feel Good Drive. John Moynihan in for Julie McCracken. We're going to go to an ad break now, but when we come back, I'm going to play a song that was number one in Ireland for 11 weeks, which actually broke a record at the time. And it was the number one song the week that yours truly was born. Try and guess. Talk to you in a minute.
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4: John Moynihan.

0: From her self-titled album, that is Diana Ross and Upside Down, a song that was produced, of course, by Nile Rodgers of Chic. And before that, we had Bryan Adams and Everything I Do It For You. It's been 16 consecutive weeks at number one in the UK, that one. 11 weeks over here throughout June and July 91. And as I told you before the ad break, including when young John Moynihan was born, and his twin sister as well. But that's an immaterial fact for you. One thing I can tell you, that it is very unfortunate. Obviously, we had yesterday the funeral of Glenn Hansard, and we'll be burying our second Oscar winner this week, because tomorrow is to be the funeral, of course, of the late Brenda Fricker, who, of course, was best known for her roles in My Left Foot and Home Alone 2, Lost in New York, and, of course, a lot of people of a certain vintage in Ireland would remember her on Talca Row as well. And of course, she won the Oscar back in 1990, and she also presented one of the awards. And I always love this story that she told to Tommy Tiernan in an interview about when she came across one Al Pacino, who was certainly hoping that he would have won the Oscar that year.
1: And I said, "Are you all right?" And he said, 11 times I've been nominated. And I said, "But you ought to win. This is the envelope." He said, "Your name is in here. There's no problem with that." And he said, "Oh, no, I said, "Look, I do. I've seen the film. There's no way anybody, you're going to win. No problem at all." And he kind of cheered up and I went off. And then when he came to do it, how did I go on it? And the Oscar goes to Joe Pesci.
0: And Joe Pesci, of course, got that for Goodfellas back in the day. What a performance. Time for Cutting Crew, back to 1986. I Just Died in Your Arms Tonight, Southeast Radio.

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Atlantic Star and Always on Southeast Radio. Just 6 minutes away from 4 o'clock now. Brona Gately will be on the way with your 4 o'clock news imminently. We'll get one more song out between now and then, though. Just a reminder of our text line, 0873737956. That's the Southeast Radio text and WhatsApp. And it's brought to you in association with Doyle's Garage, Courtown and Enniscorthy, your main MG dealers in the Southeast. Not sure if you heard the morning mix earlier this morning between 10 and 12 with Alan Corcoran and the crew down from Cranford there. It was a wonderful programme, I have to say. And a great mixture of young and old guests and plenty of music and everything else in between. So if you happen to miss it, then go back to the Southeast Radio website where you can catch all of the podcasts of the Morning Mix and indeed our other programmes as well, including Shine a Light with our Siobhan Murphy. All of her previous episodes are there. And don't forget to join her tonight from 8 o'clock for a brand new episode of that. Also, closing out this hour though with Blondie, Heart of Glass from the heart of the 80s. I'll talk to you after 4.

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6: It's 4 o'clock. Good afternoon, I'm Brona Gately. A 16-year-old girl who died in a tragic incident in County Wexford yesterday evening has been named locally as Avian Clark. A book of condolence will open later today at Tumung Camaras GAA Club, where family, friends and members of the wider community will have an opportunity to pay their respects. Support is also being made available to those affected. As the local community continues to come to terms with the tragedy, parish priest Father Robert Maguire expressed his condolences to the Clark family.
7: People in the parish have been truly shocked at this sad news of a young girl's passing, but the community is rallying around, both the school community, the sporting community and the wider community also in the parish will rally around the family and support them as they go through this very difficult time in their life, and we extend all our thoughts and all our prayers for her parents, Declan and Carol, and to her sisters and to the extended members of her family and friends.
6: 600 GPs could retire in the next 3 years, according to the Irish College of GPs. The warning follows new HSE figures showing over 5,700 people sought help after struggling to get a GP this year. There were only 80 GPs available to treat patients in Wexford at the end of last year. Medical Director of the College, Dr. Dermot Quinlan, says GP numbers are rising, but not quickly enough. He says we need to keep up with the demands of the population.
8: We are recruiting internationally to bring in experienced GPs, but we are playing a very substantial catch-up, and we still have and will have for several years to come a significant GP workforce shortage.
6: Investigations are underway after a public toilet was vandalised in Wexford over the weekend. The Ballandagan Development Group and Tidy Towns Committee says it was incredibly disheartening to see the damage caused to the facility during the bank holiday. They're asking anyone with information to report it to Gardaí. It comes ahead of a major event in the village this weekend, with hundreds expected to attend the Ballandagan Village Hooli on Friday night. A North Wexford businessman says government supports and incentives are vital if businesses are to cope with rising costs. Paddy Redmonds owns the Amber Springs Hotel and the Ashdown Park Hotel in Gorey and employs around 400 people locally through a number of businesses in the area. He says the cost of doing business continues to rise, with commercial rates, electricity and other overheads putting pressure on employers. Speaking on Morning Mix earlier, Paddy says easing those costs would allow businesses to reinvest and create even more jobs.
9: There's lots of help, I suppose, with rates and cost of doing business and all like that. And I know everyone harps on about that, but it's not easy. They have cost as well to satisfy and bills to pay. But cost of doing business is expensive. It's rates, it's electricity, it's everything. You know, water charges, I know, which is outside the remit of the councils now, but it's everything. It's all the ongoing costs which are difficult.
6: Secondary schools are asking for an average of €128 for voluntary contributions. A new survey by Bernardo's found that figure almost rises to €200 per pupil when payment requests for classroom resources are taken into account. The children's charity says parents with primary school children say they're being asked for an average of €130 to cover voluntary contributions and resources. Meanwhile, the average cost of a primary school uniform is €125, rising to an average of €203 for secondary school. National Policy Manager with Bernardo's, Stephen Moffat, says the list of back-to-school costs are putting huge pressure on families.
10: Voluntary contributions still remain quite high, although there has been some work done by the government over the last number of years on those. And then we're also seeing other costs that are sort of creeping up, you know, school tours, extracurricular activities within schools, and in primary schools, classroom resources have begun to creep up over the last number of years.
6: And a new national sunshine record has been set at Johnstown Castle in County Wexford. Met Éireann says the weather station recorded 332.4 hours of sunshine during July, breaking the previous record set in County Kerry in 1955. The record comes as Ireland experienced its second hottest July in more than 125 years and the driest July on record, with 20 stations recording absolute drought conditions. Climatologist Paul Moore says it was one of the sunniest months ever recorded.
11: Cork Airport and Johnstown Castle, County Wexford, beat the all-time sunshine duration record for any month, with Johnstown Castle having the highest amount of sunshine, 332.4 hours for July, which is 24 hours higher than the previous highest.
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13: 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Done in no time, then it goes back on its magnetic stand for a finish almost as good as one of mine.
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6: A mix of sunny spells and scattered showers today. Highest temperatures of 15 to 21 degrees.
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6: Starting with Gaelic Games, John Hegarty is set to remain on as the boss of the Wexford Senior Footballers. The former Kilnairn man will be put forward at the next county board meeting to retain the position he's held since 2022. Wexford were promoted to Division 2 of the National Football League last season and reached the quarterfinals of the Tailteann Cup. Under 20 football and hurling bosses Dylan Gregan and Ronan Joyce will also remain in their roles. Meanwhile, it's expected the proposed backroom team of new senior hurling manager Derek McGrath will also be put forward for ratification at the meeting on August 26th. Elsewhere, Gianni Infantino is holding crisis talks with key FIFA staff today in Morocco as he fights to save his job. The pressure on the head of world football has increased after development chief Arsene Wenger distanced himself from the president's failed private investment plan. Other FIFA bosses expressed regret. Sky Sports News' Kava Solheckel says the meeting could be a chance for colleagues to tell the president it's over.
14: Like a prime minister who is losing power, who's on his way out of number 10. People are coming out, issuing letters, issuing statements, saying we've lost support in you, we're resigning. I think this is the football equivalent of that.
6: Derry City have confirmed they've parted ways with manager Tiernan Lynch. Lynch joined the club from Irish league side Larne in November 2024. Derry City currently sit sixth in the Premier Division and have recorded just one win in their last seven games in all competitions. Director of football at the club, Mark Connolly, will take over as interim boss and will be in the dugout for Friday's home game against Sligo Rovers. To golf, four more big names have been confirmed for the Irish Open at Doonbeg next month. Patrick Reed, Rob McIntyre, Francesco Molinari and Sepp Straka are all set to play. They join defending champion Rory McIlroy and previous winner Shane Lowry and Padraig Harrington at the DP World Tour event. US President Donald Trump, who owns the venue for this year's edition, is set to visit the course during the tournament. And finally, in tennis, a former world number one Carlos Alcaraz has pulled out of the Cincinnati Open due to start later this month. The move has cast further doubt over whether he'll be able to defend his US Open title. An ongoing wrist injury has forced the Spaniard to sit out another warm-up event. That's your news and sport on Southeast Radio. Feel good.

0: Sabrina Carpenter and House Tour, and before that we had Patrick Swayze and of course She's Like the Wind. And that opens the second hour of this Wednesday edition of the Feel Good Drive. A very good afternoon if you're just joining me. It's John Moynihan in for Julie McCracken this afternoon, and indeed for the rest of the week. I do hope that you're keeping well, and feel free to get in contact with me, 087 377 3756. The South East Radio text and WhatsApp line is open, and it's brought to you in association with Doyle's Garage, Cortown and Enniscorthy, your main MG dealers in the southeast. 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Well, if you do, feel free to text them in to me and we'll get them mentioned on the radio there for you today. But of course, we do have this to look forward to.
1: Battle of the Bangers.
0: It's the battle of 6 versus 7. With 6, there's a whole lot of loving. And the sound of S Club 7, Don't Stop Moving. Which song do you want to be played after the 5 o'clock news? Well, you can vote on the South East Radio socials, on our Facebook and Instagram stories, or you can text the word, text the name of the song basically, to 087 377 3756, and we will be playing that song after the 5 o'clock news.
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0: Big Mountain and Baby, I Love Your Way. And we had Niall Horan there as well on the loose, the best of Irish here on Southeast Radio. And it is time for this.
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0: 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Yesterday we had Danny who said, well, he thought it was Pierce's Town. It turned out it wasn't Pierce's Town, so he didn't get the money. But we do have €140 up today.
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0: Yeah, spent 10 consecutive weeks at number one in Ireland in the summer of 2007. That is Rihanna featuring Jay-Z and Umbrella on Southeast Radio. And your absolute piling in your droves for your entries on The Voice Detective, so do be sure to keep those coming in. And also plenty of people getting their votes in on the Battle of the Bangers today as well.
1: Battle of the Bangers.
0: We've gone 6-7. You can vote for 6. There's a whole lot of loving going on. Or S Club 7, Don't Stop Moving. There was one clear winner up to a couple of minutes ago, but since I played it the first time now, things are getting more and more close, and we could see an overtake. So do be sure to get your votes in on the Southeast Radio socials on Facebook and Instagram on our stories there. Or indeed, you can text the name of the song that you want to 0873737956, and we'll be playing that song, the winner, after the 5 o'clock news.
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0: Donna Lewis and that quintessential sound of the mid-90s. I Love You, Always, Forever from 1996. And before that, we had Bob Marley and Could You Be Loved? Some great reggae on the programme there as well. Your last chance to get involved with this.
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0: Harry Styles and American Girls, 16 minutes away from 5 now. And we were chatting a little bit yesterday about some of the newer acts that were announced just yesterday for the upcoming Electric Picnic Festival, which of course is taking place in Stradbally up in County Laois. Well, more acts were announced today, not of a musical variety, but more so of the spoken word, because of course the Mindfield stage, which is kind of like the tent where they have all these kind of like live podcasts, I suppose would be a modern way of describing it, and they discuss ideas and politics and everything else. Well, some of the names involved in that were announced just today. Dylan Moran, of course, Dawn O'Porter and Blind Boy are among the acts which are set to appear on the Mindfield stage later this month. It's actually celebrating its 20th anniversary, I can tell you. And now, somebody I'd certainly like to meet, I can tell you, will also be there. Cork-born CNN correspondent Donny O'Sullivan as well. He'll be there. Happy Mondays vocalist Rowetta and Nicola Tallant's Crime World podcast will also take part in Mindfield across the course of the weekend. It's kind of like an arena of ideas and spoken word and everything else. So, yeah, some good acts there as well, I have to say. Liam Cunningham, of course, the Game of Thrones actor, and many other films and movies and whatever else besides. He'll also be there, and of course he's doing a lot of political activism as well. As well as Gerald Regan, and also the Ciara McGeehan, one of our great athletic stars as well. So lots more than just music at Electric Picnic, I suppose, to enjoy.
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0: Oh, classic rock on Southeast Radio. Whitesnake there, and Here I Go Again. A song that they actually recorded twice. First back in 1982, that was the original version, but then it was the one that you've just heard there, the 1987 re-record from the album of, their self-titled album, Whitesnake, which became really, really successful and the worldwide hit that we know today. 9 minutes away from 5 o'clock now, and it is time to finally get this on.
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0: Now, and I believe I should have Anne Hennessy on the line. Anne, are you there with me?
2: Yes, hello, John.
0: Hello there, a very good afternoon to you. How are you keeping, Anne?
2: Sure, thank God, I'm not too bad at all.
0: Good be God, good. What part of the county or the world am I speaking to you from today, Anne?
2: Yeah, I'm in Wexford Town.
0: Well, in Wexford Town, sure, only down from me there then, somewhere relatively close by. And what are you at today?
2: Well, I have been out for 2 or 3 hours or that, you know. So I'm packing shopping now and getting ready shortly to make a cup of tea.
0: Lovely stuff, lovely stuff. You'd never be done with the shopping, would you?
2: That's right, yeah, there's always something to be got.
0: Honest to God, I made out a shopping list earlier in the week myself, and I ran down there on Monday. I generally do my shopping of a Monday, and because anyway, I wasn't home 5 minutes and I realised about 10 things I'd forgotten. So I said, why did I make the list in the first place? There was no point, was there?
2: No.
0: Silly of me, but sure, look, anyway, look, try as we might. Well, sure, come here, Anne. I'd love to give you some money today now, and we have €140 in cold, hard cash to give you if you can answer this one. I'm going to play the voice, Anne, and I want you to think very carefully now, have a little listen, and see if you can figure out where this accent is from in this wonderful county of ours. Is that okay?
2: Yes, all right, John, yeah.
0: Good stuff. Listening carefully now.
3: I listen to South East Radio.
0: Well, Anne, moment of truth. What do you think? Where do you think that accent is from?
2: I'm going to say that it could come from a place that you know very well, and it might be coming from Ferns.
0: From Ferns. I tell you, Anne, I'll be honest with you, I do know Ferns quite well. And I think the listeners know I know Ferns quite well as well. I never show up about Ferns sometimes. But anyhow.
2: I know.
0: such a lovely place. Such a lovely place, Anne. Well, you think it's Ferns. And I can tell you that our last voice detective came from Ferns as well. Let's have a little check, shall we? Oh, I'm afraid not, Anne. But good guess all the same.
2: John.
0: Well, thanks very much for entering. And will you do me a favour? Will you enter again? Because you never know, you might get ahead next time.
2: Yes, I'd love to enter again, yeah.
0: Please do, please do. And mind yourself and have a nice evening there now, won't you?
2: Yeah, same to you, John. Thanks very much.
0: Thanks a million. God bless, Anne. Take care.
2: Bye-bye.
0: Anne Hennessy there in Wexford Town. And she thought it was my merry old land of Ferns. Well, I can tell you, unfortunately, it's not Ferns. It rolls over again to tomorrow when it's for a cool €150. The best of Irish to close out this hour of programming. In the form of The Corrs, Only When I Sleep. Rona's on the way with your news at 5.

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6: It's 5 o'clock. Good evening. I'm Brona Gately. A book of condolence is set to open at Tamón Camaros GAA Club following the tragic death of 16-year-old Evian Clark, who died in an incident in County Wexford yesterday evening. Family, friends and members of the wider community will have an opportunity to pay their respects, with support also being made available to those affected. As the local community continues to come to terms with the tragedy, parish priest Father Robert Maguire expressed his condolences to the Clark family.
7: People in the parish have been truly shocked at this sad news of a young girl's passing, but the community is rallying around, both the school community, the sporting community and the wider community also in the parish will rally around the family and support them as they go through this very difficult time in their life. And we extend all our thoughts and all our prayers for her parents, Declan and Carol, and to her sisters and to the extended members of her family and friends.
6: 600 GPs could retire in the next 3 years, according to the Irish College of GPs. The warning follows new HSE figures showing over 5,700 people sought help after struggling to get a GP this year. There were only 80 GPs available to treat patients in Wexford at the end of last year. Medical Director of the College, Dr. Dermot Quinlan, says GP numbers are rising, but not quickly enough. He says we need to keep up with the demands of the population.
8: We are recruiting internationally to bring in experienced GPs, but we are playing a very substantial catch-up, and we still have and will have for several years to come a significant GP workforce shortage.
6: Investigations are underway after a public toilet was vandalised in Wexford over the weekend. The Ballindagan Development Group and Tidy Towns Committee says it was incredibly disheartening to see the damage caused to the facility during the bank holiday. They're asking anyone with information to report it to Gardaí. It comes ahead of a major event in the village this weekend, with hundreds expected to attend the Ballindagan Village Hooli on Friday night. Secondary schools are asking for an average of €128 for voluntary contributions. A new survey by Bernardo's found that figure rises to almost €200 per pupil when payment requests for classroom resources are taken into account. The children's charity says parents with primary school children say they're being asked for an average of €130 to cover voluntary contributions and resources. Meanwhile, the average cost of a primary school uniform is €125, rising to an average of €203 for secondary school. National Policy Manager with Bernardo, Stephen Moffat, says the list of back-to-school costs are putting huge pressure on some families.
9: Voluntary contributions still remain quite high, although there has been some work done by the government over the last number of years on those. And then we're also seeing other costs that are sort of creeping up, you know, school tours, extracurricular activities within schools, and in primary schools, classroom resources have begun to creep up over the last number of years.
6: Limerick, Tralee, Galway and Cork saw some of the biggest increase in costs for college students over the last year. A new report from switcher.ie found rent and everyday expenses for those in third level education in Ireland rose by around €500 to more than €16,000 per year. Dublin remains the most expensive city to attend a college or university. President of UL Student Life, Eva McCormack, says high rent costs have made life difficult for students.
10: Given the fact that the university is constantly growing and the accommodation is not growing to match it, rent prices are increasing more than I imagine they would for an average house year on year, because there is only a finite amount of places to live around the Castro region, but student numbers are growing every single year, meaning that landlords can almost charge whatever they want.
6: And a new national sunshine record has been set at Johnstone Castle. Met Éireann says the weather station recorded 332.4 hours of sunshine during July, breaking the previous record set in Kerry in 1955. The record comes as Ireland experienced its second hottest July in more than 125 years and the driest July on record, with 20 stations recording absolute drought conditions. Climatologist Paul Moore says it's one of the sunniest months ever recorded.
11: Cork Airport and Johnstone Castle, County Wexford, beat the all-time sunshine duration record for any month, with Johnstone Castle having the highest amount of sunshine, 332.4 hours for July, which is 24 hours higher than the previous highest.
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6: Largely dry today with long clear spells and isolated showers. Lowest temperatures of 7 to 11 degrees.
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6: Starting with Gaelic Games, John Hegarty is set to remain on as the boss of the Wexford Senior Footballers. The former Colinéirin man will be put forward at the next county board meeting to retain the position he's held since 2022. Wexford were promoted to Division 2 of the National Football League last season and reached the quarterfinals of the Tartan Cup. Under 20 football and hurling bosses Dylan Gregan and Ronan Joyce will also remain in their roles. Meanwhile, it's expected the proposed backroom team of new senior hurling manager Derek McGrath will also be put forward for ratification at the meeting on August 26th. Gianni Infantino's holding crisis talks with key FIFA staff today in Morocco as he fights to save his job. The pressure on the head of world football has increased after development chief Arsene Wenger distanced himself from the president's failed private investment plan. Other FIFA bosses expressed regret. Sky Sports News' Kaveh Sulhekel says the meeting should be a chance for colleagues to tell the president it's over.
14: Like a prime minister who is losing power, who's on his way out of number 10. People are coming out, issuing letters, issuing statements, saying we've lost support in you, we're resigning. I think this is the football equivalent of that.
6: Derry City have confirmed they've parted ways with manager Tiernan Lynch. Lynch joined the club from Irish League side Larne in November 2024. Derry City currently sit sixth in the Premier Division and have recorded just one win in their last seven games in all competitions. Director of football at the club, Mark Connolly, will take over as interim boss and will be in the dugout for Friday's home game against Sligo Rovers. To golf, four more big names have been confirmed for the Irish Open at Doonbeg next month. Patrick Reed, Rob McIntyre, Francesco Molinari and Sepp Straka are all set to play. They join defending champion Roy McIlroy and previous winners Shane Lowry and Padraig Harrington at the DP World Tour event. US President Donald Trump, who owns the venue for this year's edition, is set to visit the course during the tournament. And finally, in tennis, former world number one Carlos Alcaraz has pulled out of the Cincinnati Open due to start later this month. The move has cast further doubt over whether he'll be able to defend his US Open title. An ongoing wrist injury has forced the Spaniard to sit out another warm-up event. The seven-time Grand Slam champion has not played since the Barcelona Open in April, missing both Roland Garros and Wimbledon. That's your news and sport on Southeast Radio.
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15: And thanks to Brona. Brona will be back with the news headlines at 5:30, so do be sure to stay tuned for that. But it's time to solve this one.
16: Battle of the Bangers.
15: It was the battle of 6-7 with 6. There's a whole lot of loving. And 7 being S Club 7, Don't Stop Moving. And I can tell you that we do have a winner. I'll just read out some of the people that voted there. For 6, we had John Clancy, we had Monica Carroll, Anne-Marie O'Brien, Anna Doyle, Jack Joseph, and Me To You is the username there. Emer was also on. Ian, David Lawler, Brona, our own Brona here, voted for the, 6 as well. Gemma Thornton Doyle was also voting for 6. Meanwhile, for S Club 7, we had Owen and Ava as well. Adele Keane, Eileen Murphy, and Derek Walsh, you were all voting for S Club, which you can probably guess by that amount.
16: Battle of the Bangers. Winner.
15: The biggest selling single in Ireland in 2002, and the third biggest of all time. It is, of course, 6. There's a whole lot of loving going on.

0: Chicago and Hard to Say I'm Sorry from 1982, and of course that song marked a major comeback for the band after several years without a major hit. And before that we had our Battle of the Bangers winner for today, which was of course Six and There's a Whole Lot of Loving Going On, which made major records at the time, went on at the time actually to become the greatest selling Irish single, but that was overtaken not once but twice, and it's gone down to third position now, but still remains the greatest selling single of 2002. And well, they were kind of one hit wonders, weren't they? But from the TV programme Popstars back on RTE back in the day, which was their first kind of foray into, I suppose, reality programming, you could call it. But it's John in for Julie on this Feel Good Drive on this Wednesday. A very good evening to you if you're just joining us. 17 minutes past 5 o'clock now. We've got lots more great music to come, including our Traffic Jam throwback to come in a little while as well, but we're going to go to a break now. Do stay tuned. Green Day on the way.
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0: Calvin Harris and Jazzy, and that is Satisfy. And we opened up this segment with Green Day and Boulevard of Broken Dreams, one of my absolute favourites from them. Time for your traffic and travel now.
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0: Now looking to Wexford Town and the usual queues and delays on Wexford's Quay Front here. Traffic backed up the whole way to the Talbot Hotel and into the Magdalen Town direction. Also busy on Ferrybank Bridge going that way across there to the Riverbank Hotel. Busy also near Wexford General Hospital coming up to the Coolcots Road. Looking to Enniscorthy then, busy in Temple Shannon there, Enniscorthy Quays under a bit of pressure. And similar story in Gorey there as well, the main street in Gorey. A bit chock-a-block as you'd expect at this time of the evening. Looking to your ferries then, the Irish Ferries Isle of Innisfree sailing from Rosslare to Pembroke has an on-time departure for tonight, sailing at 9:15. Stena Nordica, meanwhile, a 7:30 sailing from Rosslare to Fishguard is also down as being on time. And that's your traffic and travel.
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8: Thanks, John. Here are your headlines. 16-year-old girl who died in a tragic incident in County Wexford yesterday evening has been named locally as Avian Clark. 600 GPs could retire in the next 3 years, according to the Irish College of GPs, and investigations are underway after a public toilet was vandalised in Wexford over the weekend. And the weather largely dry tonight with clear spells and isolated showers. Lowest temperatures of 7 to 11 degrees.
0: Thank you for that, Brona.
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0: 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I'll read that number again. 086 813 9946. 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
0: And we've gone with a classic today. We had Sledgehammer from Peter Gabriel yesterday, and the other great song from that album that is far, far too often overlooked, in my opinion, is Big Time, and that's what we've gone with today.
10: Hi there.

Yeah, that's Freya Ridings and Castles from the self-titled album from 2019. And before that, we had our Traffic Jam throwback from Peter Gabriel. And that was, of course, Big Time, a song that is big time, if you pardon the pun, overlooked in my opinion. It came from the album So, an iconic album, of course, and had a fabulous video as well. But Sledgehammer completely overtook it, both in terms of popularity of the song and the video as well. It won the 1987 Brit Award for Best British Video, for example. But a funny thing about Big Time, you wouldn't associate it with professional wrestling, I suppose, but believe it or not, it was actually the theme song to WrestleMania 22. Anybody that's familiar with the world of WWE, well, you'd know that it usually uses kind of nowadays a lot of rap music and whatever, but back in the day it had a lot of heavy rock, Limp Bizkit, that kind of thing. But randomly in 2006, out of absolutely nowhere, it picked Peter Gabriel's Big Time to be the theme tune to its WrestleMania 22 event. Apparently Vince McMahon, the then chairperson of the WWE board, was a big fan of the song and of Peter Gabriel, and that's why it got picked. So there you go, there's your pointless little factoid for the day. Now I want to say a very happy 94th birthday to Nelly Kelly. Your family have been on the text line there, Nelly, and they want to say a very big happy birthday to you. And indeed, happy birthday from me and from all of us here in Southeast Radio as well, Nelly. What a wonderful age, 94, and I hope all is well with you, and thank you very much for tuning our way here to Southeast Radio. Tony Kehoe is on the way from 6 till 8 with the very best in country and Irish, don't forget, so he'll be playing all your favourites then. But we're going to take this one now from Stevie Wonder. This is Part-Time Lover on Southeast Radio, 19 away from 6.

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5: With John Moynihan.

Snow Patrol and Chasing Cars, just gone 8 minutes away from six now. And some entertainment news which broke in the last hour or so. The latest Spider-Man movie, Brand New Day, has made $1 billion at the global box office after just 6 days. And believe it or not, that only puts it in second position. Yes, it's only the second fastest selling film of all time to reach the milestone. So basically, it is beaten only by Avengers Endgame, which earned $1.22 billion after its opening weekend and its opening 6 days back in 2019. These records are being beaten year on year, I find. And, you know, it always seems to be the same. It's always these superhero-type films. I can't be doing with them personally. I'd love to know your opinion. But, yeah, but then you are chatting to a man, or listening to a man, rather, that most recently he went to see Toy Story. So, you know. Dermot Kennedy, Power Over Me on Southeast, 8 away from 6.

0: for you.
1: Oh, beautiful sentiment, isn't it? The sun will never settle on the love I have for you. Kingfisher, Eddie Keogh and the boys there. And that song continuing to go from strength to strength. And that's our lot for today. Thank you very much for your company. John in for Julie once again on the Feel Good Drive. I'll be back filling in for Julie once again tomorrow. So I do hope that you can join me between 3 and 6. We'll do it all over again. Tony Kehoe is on the way with the very best in country and Irish. Do stay tuned for him. He's on the way. He'll be with you until 8 o'clock. But from me, I'll talk to you tomorrow. Brown is on the way with the 6 o'clock news.
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4: It's 6 o'clock. Good evening. I'm Brona Gately. Tributes are being paid to a 16-year-old girl who died during a ladies' football final in Wexford last night. Aveen Clark was playing for Timon Camaras GAA club in the girls' minor Division 6 Shield final when she collapsed. She was attended to at the scene and taken to hospital by ambulance, where she died. Local parish priest Father Robert Maguire says people are shocked.
8: Utter heartbreak and devastation in our community today as the news spread of Aveen's passing. Everybody is speaking about it. Everybody's heartbroken. Everybody is thinking about her family, her parents, Carla and Declan, her sisters and the extended members of her family, which a lot of them are in the area itself and the others then are in the wider community.
4: The Irish College of GPs says a significant shortage in the sector will continue if facilities don't receive investment. HSE figures released today show more than 5,700 people couldn't get a GP this year. In Wexford, there were only 80 GPs available to treat patients at the end of last year. The data shows the majority of counties gained a small number of GPs between 2020 and 2025. However, some lost GP services while others remained the same. Medical Director of the College, Dr. Dermot Quinlan, says numbers are growing, but more investment is needed.
9: But we are working really well and really effectively with the HSE and the Department of Health to address that. And then, you know, we do need the infrastructure. We need the bricks and mortar. We need the premises.
4: The Public Expenditure Minister has been defending the government's actions on back-to-school costs. Jack Chambers was reacting to concerns raised by Barnardo's and St Vincent de Paul about the pressure on parents at this time of year. He said there will be a cost of living support more generally in the budget to help parents.
10: Look, over the last number of years, we've introduced free school books. Many children with free school meals through the school year. So we've had significant interventions by government supporting the affordability of families going to school. It's the wider measures in the context of the budget that I've described. How do we give people back something in, for example, in 2027 in terms of their income tax package to help with the cost of going to school?
4: The European Commission has confirmed it's sending €1.4 billion taken from interest generated by frozen Russian assets to Ukraine. At least 17 people have been killed in a wave of Russian strikes in the Kyiv region. Ukraine's President Volodymyr Zelensky said that missile interceptors could have saved the lives of those killed. Journalist in Ukraine, Emmanuel Chase, says 8 of those who died were at a train station.
0: They were waiting for their train, in the night, and they had nowhere to shelter, and they also had no time to shelter, and they were killed by an incoming missile. So what we've seen is, again, Russia taking advantage of the fact that Ukraine doesn't have sufficient means to ensure its air defense when it comes to missile.
4: And a Wexford TD says continued investment in rural communities is essential to help them thrive. Deputy Brian Brennan says funding for rural development and local sports clubs gives young people opportunities and strengthens communities. With the next round of sports capital funding due to be announced in the coming weeks, he says clubs across Wexford should be supported to grow and improve their facilities.
11: And continuing investment in rural development is so, so important. And I'm very much on that page. That's hugely important. But also the likes of sports. The day of the phone is to get young kids out. I often say kids should join clubs, not gangs, and get them out on the pitches. But these clubs must be supported, and thankfully now in the next few weeks we've the Sports Capital Fund, which will be a sizable amount, and I know that, speaking to Paddy, they have their own plans here as well, as every other rural club in County Wexford should have.
4: For all your local stories and more, visit southeastradio.ie. It's 4 minutes past six.
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4: Largely dry tonight with clear spells and isolated showers. Lowest temperatures of 7 to 11 degrees.
5: 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Quarry Park Enniscorthy, the main New Holland dealer in the southeast.
4: Good evening. Fionn Sherlock is here with the latest report from the Enniscorthy Mart.
15: Yeah, so our sheep sale there in Enniscorthy there today, and a smaller sale there today, but a good steady trade there for the sheep. We'll start off with the culios there. The heavier culios are selling from 202 to a top call of 240. Lighter yos are selling from 152 to 200. Then into the lambs, then the heavier type lambs from 179 to 194, with the factory lambs selling from 156 to 177. Smaller selection of store lambs on offer on the day, selling from 130 to 156. Over to the calf ring then, a good steady trade for the time of year, smaller sale there again today. As we move into August there, continental bulls are selling from 560 to 880. Continental heifers are selling from 460 to 780. Small selection of Hereford and Angus bulls selling from 450 to 760. And a few Hereford and Angus heifers are selling from 300 to 750 for stronger type calves. Several Friesian bull calves on offer on the day selling from 260 to 420. Also a selection of runners there from 920 to 1140 there as well. We'll be back on Tuesday there with a very large entry of cattle there for next week. Thank you very much.
4: And that's your farming news for now. More at the same time tomorrow. Southeast Radio has been informed of the following bereavements. Tyrrell of Ní Ross, Mary Tyrrell, Ní Shallow, Clunfada, Ní Ross, beloved wife of Philip, sister of Ted, Pat and Kathleen, reposing at Cooney's Funeral Home Ní Ross today, Wednesday, until 7 p.m. Removal on Thursday to St. Mary and Michael's Parish Church, Ní Ross, arriving for funeral mass at 10 a.m, followed by burial in St. Stephen's Cemetery. House strictly private, please. Family flowers only. Donations, if desired, to Cumas. Kenny of Tinahili. George Kenny Coolrow, Tinahili, County Wicklow. Beloved son of Sean and the late Dora. Brother of Doreen, John, Bridget, Anthony, Michael, Trish and Pat. Reposing at his home in Coolrow today, Wednesday, until 8 p.m. funeral arriving to St Mary's Church, Culafancy, Tinhealy, on Thursday for funeral mass at 12 noon, burial afterwards in the adjoining cemetery. Family flowers only, donations if desired to Laura Lynn Children's Hospice. Flanagan of Enniscorthy and New Ross. Paul Flanagan, Pierce Road, Enniscorthy and formerly Irish Town, New Ross. Beloved husband of Liz, son of the late Johnny and Bradeen, sadly missed by his family. Reposing in Brown's Funeral Home in Enniscorthy today, Wednesday, concluding with prayers at 7 p.m. Removal from Brown's Funeral Home on Thursday morning to St. Aidan's Cathedral, arriving for funeral mass at 12 noon. Private cremation will take place afterwards. Family flowers only, donations if desired to the Hope Centre in Enniscorthy, Gorey District Hospital or Friends of Wexford General Hospital. Webster of Wexford, Charlie Webster, Art Carman, Wexford Town. Loving husband of Teresa, father of Keith, Terry, Karen and Rachel. Son of the late William and Lily. Brother of Anne, Liam, David, Brendan, Elizabeth, Helen and the late Bobby. Reposing at his residence on Thursday from 4 p.m. to 8 p.m. House private at all other times. Removal from his residence on Friday morning at 11:15 a.m. Walking to the Church of the Assumption, Bride Street for funeral mass at 12 noon, followed by burial in Clary's Town Cemetery. Family flowers only, donations if desired to the Alzheimer's Society of Ireland. Canning of Kirklow. Seamus Canning, Glenbow, Kirklow. Loving son of the late James and Alice, brother of Peter, Simon and Anthony. Reposing at Kearney's Funeral Home, Selsker Street, today Wednesday, concluding at 8 p.m. Funeral arriving to St. Cyprian's Church, Screen, on Thursday morning, walking from the Old Corner for funeral mass at 11 a.m, followed by burial in the adjoining graveyard. Sheridan of Kilmuckridge, Rebecca Sheridan, Ní Doyle, Ballyadam, Kilmuckridge, and formerly a step aside, Dublin 18. Beloved wife of John, daughter of Edward and Louise, sister of Michael, reposing at her home, Sun Hillow, Ballyadam, on Friday from 3 p.m. until 7 p.m. Removal on Saturday to St. Mary's Church, Kilmuckridge, arriving for funeral mass at 11 a.m, followed by burial in the adjoining cemetery, family flowers only. Egan of Adamstown, Kieran Egan, Agrala Adamstown, beloved husband of Eileen, father of Emma and Ashling, son of the late David and Bridget, brother of David, Brendan, Kathleen, Vincent, Declan, Pearl, Noreen, Derek, Justin and the late Fergal. Reposing in Ryan's Funeral Home, Wellington Bridge, on Thursday from 4 p.m. to 8 p.m. Removal on Friday to the Church of the Sacred Heart in Newbon, arriving for funeral mass at 11 a.m, followed by burial in the adjoining cemetery. House private, please. Walsh of Kilmore Quay. Susan Walsh of Kilmore Quay, daughter of the late Tom and Maureen, mother of Martina, partner of Dermot, sister of Philip, Brendan, Valerie and Bridget. Reposing in Mulligan's Funeral Home, the Fife Wexford, on Saturday from 5 p.m. until 7 p.m. Funeral service in St. Peter's Church, Kilmore Quay, on Sunday at 1:30 p.m. Burial afterwards in St. Mary's Cemetery, Kilmore. House strictly private, family flowers only, donations if desired, to Southeast Palliative Care Centre. 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

Saturday's Radio on a Wednesday. Very good evening to you. Welcome along to the programme. And that is Kerry Fearon. A brand new album out, by the way, and that's part of The Tables Are Turning. And David James in Summertime in Ireland. Thanks to John Moynihan. He'll be back bright and breezy tomorrow between 3 and 6. And I'll be with you. It's me, Tony Gahoe, with you on the wireless till 8 o'clock. Feel Good Radio, country and Irish style. It's coming your way Sunday night to the Curraghclough Tavern.

Yeah, well, regularly you get a little call or a message saying, who's that singing with Muriel? Well, I wouldn't even know it was Muriel either, but that is Brendan Grace with Muriel O'Connor in My Elusive Dreams. What a great singer he was too. And Declan Nerney before coming your way to Curraghclough. I'll be having a chat with him sometime before the weekend as well. We'll be there with him in Hotel Curraghclough. We know it's the Curraghclough Tavern. In the ballroom on Sunday night, dancing for 3 hours between 9 and 12. And we'll be doing an hour or so. And then Declan and the band will be on for ballroom dancing as well. And a bit of crack and all the rest. Now, John Minehan standing in for Julie, doing a great job. Hello, John. And this is very special for you. The Ritz Show Band.

Well, that didn't finish, but nearly there. Anyway, the Ritz Show Band there, and I think the lead singer passed away a few years ago. Jimmy Bourne is part of that as well, just 4 days and all the rest. Anyway, sorry, John, I got most of it in there anyway. So we'll have a look. We might lengthen that a little bit.

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13: Dance in Camross this Friday night, the 7th of August, has been cancelled due to a sad bereavement. Summer sessions in the Library Park near Ross on Saturday the 8th of August at 7 p.m. features George Murphy and his band in concert. 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

Michael Cleary and Jackie Bannon, very special for you, Bernie Redman and Butterflies Could Talk. Now, hello to Holly Ann Ryan and Audrey Hickey. They're in the bakery in Galway, and I know that they're celebrating because the Galway girls brought home another big lot of silverware, and Kerry didn't get much this year between Mayo and Galway. Anyway, hello, girls. Thank you very much indeed, Audrey. I'm still speaking to you after what you said. Anyway, hello to you, and this is for you. Something lively, salsas. It's Derek Ryan with the Kilfenora. And then a Galway song after this.

0: now, girls. Hello to you again, Holly Ann, Ryan and Audrey Hickey. And a bit of lively stuff there for you. Hello to all in Galway. Congratulations. Enjoy the win.
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Dedicate that to Anne Hennessy and her friends as well. Marion Curry and truck driver, sweetheart. 94th birthday wishes to Nelly Kelly and Tom Brick Ballycarney. Nelly, happy birthday to you from us all and all the family especially. We hope you have and you're having a great birthday. Hello, Mark in Clonard. The Tones for you and Anne McLaughlin in the harbour and only her rivers run free.

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That is Seamus Moore and the Cobble Fighter, and me and you and a dog named Boo, Cornelius Egerton's version of that hit from many moons ago. Eileen and Liam Lyons, Hackett Sound, Dublin Paddy, Carlo, Mary Caulfield and Boris and Rachel and Liz and Atai from Dennis and Noel Walsh. Loads of people saying thanks for songs, as Anne McLaughlin did, and also Anne Hennessy, and we had someone else said thanks as well. Anne is there now on that one. Thanks for marrying Curry, says Anne Hennessy. Margaret Cleary, Pat Hayes, you shall hear very soon as well. And a few more saying thanks for various songs there. So hello to all of you anyway. You're very welcome along on this Wednesday evening. And Pat McKenna for you, Anne. May you never be alone again. Patrick Feeney, and that's for Bridget. And also Geraldine Sexton, the Chapel Gates.

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4: 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Show starts 9 o'clock sharp. 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

Just looking at a new release from Brandon McPhee, and it's in the files now. Hopefully I'll have it up for Friday evening, the new releases. And that is The Rose of Aberdeen, an early one. Bernie Haney, Gypsy Joe and me. Pat Hayes from Kilkenny, very specially for you, Margaret Cleary, and tell Laurie I love her. And you were asking, caller, about the Chapel Gate. The Chapel Gate's in Coraclare, and that's Coraclare in County Clare. And that was Geraldine Sexton sang that, and Soldier On Patrick Feeney was very specially for Bridget as well this evening. Hello, Stephen. Listening in, as always, and if you can play anything by Chris Christopherson, Tom Barrett, great music from Audrey Scott, and they're all involved in that. Thank you very much indeed. Thanks, Mark, for letting me know that you enjoyed that song as well from the Wolf Tones. Hello, Michelle Clancy. Cucullin's Son for Jim in Ballymurphy. Jim, you shall hear that. And hello to you as well, and Mary, Paul, and Jim, and all, and listening in this evening. Castlebridge Show, the 84th Annual Horticultural, Agricultural, and Home Industry Show. This Sunday, the 9th of August, not to be missed, in Castlebridge Hall, in the great village of Castlebridge. Part of my parish, of course, Green Curraclough, Castlebridge. The show opens at 1:45. Adults are £5. Children are free. The 2:30, attraction, 2:30, St. Patrick's Fife and Drum Band, always a great occasion for them. 3 o'clock, Fancy Dress Parade, and 3:30, there's a dog show, sponsored by Dex Pets. Children's entertainer, Mrs. Maddox. Pet Corner, Blackwater Open Farm, Scarecrow Competition, Face Painting, various stalls, bottle stall, tea tent, etc. Best Dressed Lady of the Show, Best Dressed Gentleman, Most Stylish Grandad, and Most Glamorous Granny. Selected from the attendance show schedule of classes is available on the website, and you can visit that on the website, and Castlebridge Show, anyway, you know how to find that. Good luck all there. It's always a great one, and I know I could go back to the great stories of Pat Murphy and Jim Brennan Jr. and Sr., Willie Neville and the Hawkeye and Nicholas Doyle and everybody else, and Maureen. Say Mary Roach, Marion Sennett, so many people, Nan Whelan, and in the Aston Car, making the brown bread winner every year. So many I could mention there, Michael Redmond, and many more too.

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1: Hello there, this is Declan Nerney to tell you about a great dance in Hotel Curraghclough this Sunday night the 9th with two-band session, Declan Nerney and his band and Therese and the Stars. Show starts 9 o'clock sharp. 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

Cook Cullen Son as requested as well, and that's about it for me. Thank you very much for your company. Martin Codd there, written by Tom Williams way, way back, of course. And before that, a very special request also for that song I played. And I was glad to be able to play it as well, because Johnny Cash is one of the greats, the man in black, and that was for Tom. And Jim as well, hello to you, especially for Jim. And that's it for me. I mentioned Anne Hennessy earlier. Well, Anne, you're in for a treat this evening, because I have another one for you, which is from The Outlaws, one of your favourite bands ever, and the song as well, the best part of the day. Now, don't forget, on the way, it's a generation game, and then it will be lots of good music right through the night. And I will talk to you tomorrow evening, and I'll have an interview tomorrow evening with Jimmy Buckley as well. Passes to give away. Best part of the day is the night. And a little bit more after that. Thanks for listening. See you tomorrow.

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6: At 8, good evening, I'm Tina Gates. The housing crisis has forced a bus company to put beds for its staff in its depot. Airbus, which operates the Swords Express, says staff have faced considerable challenges finding suitable homes within commuting distance of the Dublin depot. The company has applied to Fingal County Council to temporarily retain 25 modular units and mobile homes at its site in Dublin 15 for 3 years. Green Party spokesperson for transport, Feljan Jose, says the situation is incredibly depressing.
7: Look, it's the same situation that a lot of companies are in. There's the likes of Dublin Bus and private coaches and truck companies. They do need to provide accommodation for staff for these kind of split shifts where they do need rest in between and they might live very far away. But it's incredibly depressing that we've ended up in a situation where it's you know, modular accommodation and mobile home.
6: A 75-year-old man has been extradited from Australia to Northern Ireland to face historic child sex offence charges. He's accused of 14 counts of indecent assault on a female and 3 counts of gross indecency with a child. The alleged offences date back to the late 1970s and early 1980s. The man was arrested in Victoria in 2023 and is due before a Laggonside Magistrates Court in Belfast tomorrow. A district court judge has said a man remanded in custody since February without DPP direction has been held for an inordinate amount of time. 25-year-old Jake O'Sullivan, with an address at a room at Ackle House, Western Road in Cork, is charged with drug and money laundering offences. Jamie O'Hara reports.
8: €70,000 worth of cannabis, €49,000 worth of cocaine and €16,515 cash was discovered at an address on Fairfield Road, Farran Rea, by Gardaí on the 10th of February last. €12,600 in cash was also found during a follow-up search of Jake O'Sullivan's address. Today in court, Judge Monica Leach marked the case preemptory against the state, meaning Mr O'Sullivan's solicitor can make an application for the case to be struck out if DPP directions are not received by his next court appearance. Mr O'Sullivan is due before the court again in 4 weeks.
6: 4 people have been charged to appear in court following a Garda Day of Action targeting e-scooters and e-bikes. 96 searches were carried out in Dublin yesterday, resulting in the seizure of more than 160 vehicles. A further 7 electric dirt bikes were seized, along with 3 quads, some cash, drugs worth more than €150,000, and a sawn-off shotgun with ammunition. Tributes are being paid to former Dublin Lord Mayor, Labour TD and long-serving Dublin City Councillor Michael Conaghan, who has died aged 81. Originally from Donegal, he represented Dublin South Central in the Dáil from 2011 to 2016, after 2 decades on Dublin City Council, including serving as Lord Mayor in 2004. Labour leader Ivana Bacic has described him as a tireless public servant and champion of lifelong education. 15% of secondary school parents are taking out loans or borrowing money from friends or family to cover back-to-school costs. Over a quarter say they're using savings to cover the cost of uniforms, devices, books and voluntary contributions. More than half say they're worried, while 1 in 5 say they're very concerned. Stephen Moffat from Barnardo's outlines those concerns.
9: A lot of low-income families are saying that they're really struggling to meet some of the costs. They're having to borrow from friends, family, or they're having to take out professional loans to meet some of the costs. The usual items remain quite high, such as uniform costs for both primary and secondary school parents, despite, you know, there being the options if schools were to implement them of making more affordable uniforms.
6: And that's your latest news update at 4 minutes past 8.

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3: Hello and you're very welcome to Shine a Light with me, Siobhan Murphy. Before we begin tonight, I just want to say a heartfelt thank you to everyone who got in touch after last week's programme on endometriosis. Your messages were overwhelming and so many of you spoke about how deeply you were moved by the honesty, courage and bravery of Orla, Rena and Fiona in sharing such personal experiences. And if that programme helped even one woman feel less alone or encouraged someone to seek support or a diagnosis, then it was definitely a conversation worth having. And a quick shout out to Rena, who told us during the programme that she was about to go into hospital for yet another procedure. So we hope you're feeling better, Rena, and we hope that you're on the mend and that the procedure went as planned. If you missed that episode, or indeed any episode of Shine a Light, you can listen back anytime in the podcast section of the Southeast Radio website or wherever you get your podcasts. Tonight we're going to turn our attention to another group of people whose voices are often heard about but not heard from. When we hear the words asylum seeker or international protection, it's often in the context of politics, protests or headlines. But behind every application is a person, someone who's left behind family, friends, careers, homes and everything familiar. Someone carrying hope, uncertainty and the challenge of starting over in a country they never imagined calling home. This evening we're going to hear the stories of people who are now living here in County Wexford. We'll talk about the countries they left behind, the journeys that brought them here, the realities of rebuilding a life from scratch and the challenges they've faced, friendships they've made and the dreams they still hold for the future. As always, this programme is about listening with empathy, understanding different lived experiences and giving people the opportunity to tell their own stories in their own words. Of course, if there's a story you think deserves to be heard, whether it's your own, someone you know or a community making a difference, I'd love to hear from you. You can email me anytime at siobhan@southeastradio.ie. So on to tonight's programme, and we're exploring what it really means to begin again. So joining me is my first guest, Anne. Anne was born and raised in India before circumstances brought her to Ireland to seek asylum. There are parts of her story she wants to keep private. She's happy to share how life has changed since arriving here. Anne, you are very welcome to the programme and thank you for joining me.
4: Thank you, Siobhan, to invite me.
3: So Anne, let's just start at the very beginning. Tell me a little bit about what your life was like prior to arriving to Ireland. I mean, what was your childhood like in India? India is not a country that I don't think people associate asylum seekers with. It's deemed a safe country, is that correct?
4: It is given as a safe country title, but there are places where you are not safe at all. There are stories which is not even told. There are stories which is even neglected. And I don't know why it is still called a safe country, but yeah, some parts. And now people are getting really educated. Maybe it can be. But when I was coming, it wasn't.
3: Okay, so we'll get into that a bit later on. Just bring me back to your childhood and paint a picture for people listening of what your life was like, your early life in India.
4: So I was born in India and I did my primary schooling over there. And then my parents were working abroad in Dubai and Abu Dhabi, Saudi. Later on, me and my sister were taken to Abu Dhabi and we were doing my secondary schooling there. It was like a dream life. Like, I get whatever I want, like daddy's little princess. Yeah, I was treated really good over there. And then we came back to India.
3: And how old were you at that point?
4: I was maybe around 16 or 17 when I came back to India.
3: Okay, so up to that point, you'd had a very privileged life and you were very happy and content and you know.
4: Yeah, and then I was in a convent school and I was a boarder. So, yeah, I learned how I met different kind of people who are orphan and who didn't have any privileges. And I did help some people, which I can do it from my end as well. So it was, I always believed in charity. I'm a person with, I hope, with a very kind heart, and I feel how the other people feel as well. So I do charity as well. And yeah, after that, after my schooling, I was studying architecture, and that's when I got an alliance from my family, like an arranged marriage. So I got married, I moved to North India.
3: Okay, so just to go back a little bit, we always associate India being a very spiritual country.
4: It is.
3: What religion are you?
4: I am Christian.
3: But you still had to have an arranged marriage?
4: Yeah, so it's the culture, and it's not about a religion, it's more like a culture. And it's been like a tradition, like you go meet the families, both the families meet together, and if they go well, they arrange. It's not worse. Before, it was very worse, like even the girl won't see the groom's face, the bride won't see groom's face until after the marriage.
3: Okay.
4: But my time, I think so, I had the privilege to see his face at least.
3: Okay.
4: And nowadays, I think it is more common, like if you like a person, you introduce him or her to your parents, and if it is going good, you get married, yeah.
3: And how old were you when this arranged marriage took place?
4: Well, when I was 19.
3: 19,
4: yeah,
3: wow. I was very young, very young. So you moved to a different part of the country by yourself, I assume your family stayed?
4: By myself, because I was married and taken.
3: Okay.
4: So I didn't even know what, like, North India and South India is very different, like even East India and West India as well. So many.
3: Why is that? Explain that to the listener.
4: So South India, I don't know how to differentiate it, but I think South Indians are very educated, and North Indians, they are educated. Some of the people are very educated, but not everybody. And
3: okay.
4: I think more corrupt. And what I experienced is there is a lot of politics.
3: Okay.
4: And if you, what I have seen is if there is a crime happening, the first thing they ask is, which political party are you in with?
3: Okay.
4: So it is kind of like that. I don't want to call up everybody, but it is like that.
3: So you moved away from a very comfortable environment with your family to something that you probably weren't comfortable with.
4: Yeah.
3: And just give us a little bit of a brief insight to what your life was now like. You were living somewhere away from your family. You're married to a man that you didn't really know beforehand.
4: Yeah.
3: So, and probably meeting his family for the first time.
4: Yeah.
3: So what was all that like for you?
4: So I was introduced through a phone call that, this man, you're going to get a call and this man is going to be your husband. So I didn't have anything to choose. So this is your husband, you're going to talk to him.
3: Okay.
4: I got his call, and after, not even after a month, we got engaged. That's the first time I'm seeing him face to face. And within a month, I got married to him. So it was very too soon for me, and I didn't know anything about his family. I didn't know anything about him.
3: His background,
4: yeah.
3: And how old was this man?
4: He was 10 years older than me.
3: 10 years?
4: Yeah, so it was like too much different.
3: Of course.
4: Yeah, very different.
3: You must have been so scared.
4: Oh, I was.
3: Yeah.
4: I was really. I was like, when my parents, like, you're in how Indian marriages work is you get married on the day, and your bride's family takes the bride to the groom's house, and hand it over to the groom's family and they leave. The bride's family leaves. So you are in an environment where you don't know anybody. And then I was taken, within 2 weeks, I was taken to a different country where they speak different language and I don't know the language, which is North India. I was like, oh my God, I don't know what to ask people. And they were different kind, and there is different culture over there as well. You're not able to show your face. You're supposed to wear certain kind of clothes because you are the new bride. And I was introduced to all those things. So it was really, even though I was Christian, for me, those things were really new. We never do that in South.
3: So you never had to cover your face?
4: I didn't have to do anything on the South. When I went to North, you shouldn't show your face.
3: Okay.
4: So I was like, that I was brought up in Abu Dhabi, I never had to do all these things. But when I came and when I married to a person and went to North India, it's a different life.
3: Okay.
4: So where I used to drive in Mercedes, and when I came to North India, I was going in bullock carts.
3: Okay.
4: So,
3: and do you mind me asking you, Anne? Yeah. Your family sounds really modern and even a little bit westernized.
4: Yeah.
3: And it sounds like you had a very idyllic upbringing. Why did your parents arrange this marriage with this man in a different part of the country where they knew that you might be, you know, restrained from what the life you had? Why did they arrange such a marriage for you?
4: So my parents, how they know about them, like his family, was my dad's brother. His friend is a photographer, and she came to, she attended one of my sister's event, which is the communion. So she came to take the pictures, and that's how we got introduced. And when my parents said, like, okay, she's turning 18, so we are looking for a nice groom, so we have to start looking right now. So when she reached the age, we can introduce him, like her, to a groom. So she said that, okay, I have my cousin brother, so who's looking for a girl as well. So that's how my dad was like, okay, that's actually nice, like you're getting into a marriage where we know the person.
3: Okay.
4: So, but they didn't know that they were gonna take me to North India, and they didn't know that life over there is different.
3: Okay.
4: So they said that because his mom was working in North India, so they are not going to stay there for long, but they will be coming up soon. But I was there for 3 or more years.
3: Okay, I was about to ask you, how long were you there? So, and what were those 3 years like for you?
4: I completely changed.
3: Oh,
4: yeah.
3: Yeah.
4: I wasn't myself. I changed my taste. I changed my dressing style. I became like a typical Indian wife, and yeah, so...
3: Did you feel you were forced to do that, or was that a natural thing for you?
4: At first, it was forced.
3: Okay.
4: Like, they said that it is your duty to take care after the house, where I didn't even know how to cook.
3: Okay.
4: So I was forced to cook, and when the dish is wrong, I was being abused.
3: Aww.
4: Yeah, so like even when you spill the milk when it's boiling, I was given out so badly.
3: Okay.
4: So then instead of not getting it, I was like, okay, I have to change. So it slightly changed, and I was like, then I don't know how to say it. Like, should I call it like a people pleaser? But I don't know. I put them first rather than prioritizing my own life.
3: Well, you were trying to protect yourself. You know, you didn't want to be getting abused or into trouble. So you were looking out for yourself. That must have been so challenging. And in that time, you had a baby?
4: Yeah, I had a baby. Like, I wasn't fed properly as well. So even when I was 5 months pregnant, I was like a supermodel, like with a flat tummy.
3: Right.
4: Like, my mom was working as a nurse in Abu Dhabi. So when we had a tradition, like, you have to bring your daughter, or when she, on her first pregnancy, you have to call her to your parents' house on the 5th month or the 7th month. That's a tradition. So when my mom came to call me for the 5th month, she was like, where's your tummy? Are you still pregnant? And I'm like, yeah, I am pregnant. I think I have a baby. I'm not sure. Even a little bomb, I was like, yeah, I think that is a baby bomb. So my mom said, like, okay, you're coming with me. On that day, I was hospitalized because of my stomach was shrunk.
3: It was malnutrition, probably.
4: Yeah, and because I wasn't fed enough. When I came to South India to my parents' house, my mom made my favorite dish. Mm-hmm. So I had that like 2-3 plates. I was like, oh, I love it. And that evening I was hospitalized because my stomach was shrunk and now the food went.
3: The food, yeah.
4: So it is actually hurting. Mm. So, but my mom was so good. She fed me like, and I became like really healthy and I gave birth to a healthy baby. I would appreciate my mom for that.
3: And did you stay with your mom at that point?
4: Yes.
3: Then you didn't go back to North India?
4: No, I didn't go back.
3: And did you ever go back then after that point?
4: No, I did. When after the christening of my son, I went back and that's when like physical abuse and mental abuse, everything came. And I said like, no, I'm not able to stay. And that's when my dad came up. I said, like, if anybody could come up to me, like, just visit me.
3: Were you allowed to have a phone? Were you able to contact your parents? Were you allowed to be in touch with them?
4: Yeah, I was allowed to be in touch with them. But the thing is, I wasn't, because my parents were not here in India. Like, I couldn't go and see them.
3: Okay.
4: I couldn't, and I was in a different place. Mm. So I never got to see them. Yeah, we used to do video calls, but I wasn't able to see them. So it was very hard over there. And then my dad came to see me. And, you know, when you're in a hard life and you see a person who is there for you, you just burst out into tears.
3: Aww.
4: I said, like, Dad, please. I was begging him, like, Dad, please take me away from here. I beg you. I don't want to come here. So, yeah, he actually took me out of it. And I said, like, I'm never coming back. So, yeah, so I'd never went back after that.
3: And was it, without you giving away, because I know you say you don't really want to speak about why you sought the protection, but had that contributed to why you wanted to leave India?
4: Everything contributed. This is just one of the part.
3: And you didn't travel alone, and you traveled with your family, is that correct?
4: Yeah, I did.
3: So you all sought international protection?
4: Yes.
3: Yeah. So when you first made that decision, what was the process like for you then? And why did you choose Ireland?
4: So, first of all, my dad... It was because of my dad's personal issue that that was the main thing that we came here as an asylum seeker. So he was the one who was doing everything in the background, like seeking for asylum. He did a lot of research where there are no sleeper cells and where they can't track us. I wasn't part of all these, like, to select which country. I was just told that, okay, pack your bags, we are leaving to Ireland.
3: Had you heard of Ireland before?
4: I have heard about Ireland before, like celebrities getting married to Irish people. They went back to Ireland. I have heard like that, but I have never heard like more about Ireland. Yeah. And I didn't even know that there's Northern Ireland and Southern Ireland is different.
3: Yeah.
4: Yeah.
3: So what year did you arrive in Ireland?
4: 2023.
3: And what was your initial reaction then? And, you know, did you arrive into Dublin and were you told at that point then you were going to be located to Wexford, or how did all that work?
4: So I arrived in Belfast. Yeah, I arrived in Belfast. From Belfast, I had a train to Dublin. So we had a valid UK visa, I think so. From there, we caught a train to Dublin, and because it was a weekend, IPO wasn't open. So we stayed in Grand Canal, I think.
3: Mm-hmm.
4: Yeah, yep. We stayed there. And then on Monday, I think, so early morning, we went to IPO office. We told them, they actually gave us a booklet to write whatever questions were asked, and they took our pictures. The process was so stressful. Like,
3: really?
4: It was so stressful. We had to wait there for a very long time. We were starving. We don't know where to go. We were just following my dad. Like,
3: and probably in the back of your mind at this point, you have left everything that you know back in India.
4: Yeah.
3: and you're in this strange country, and you probably don't know if you're going to be allowed to stay.
4: Yeah.
3: So you have that fear and apprehension inside. And
4: yeah, we left everything what we had. We don't have any savings. We don't have anything. All we have is hope.
3: Aww.
4: Yeah. So hope to be safe. Then they said like, okay, your taxi is here. You're going to Wexford. So we don't even know it is Wexford. We don't know how to pronounce those words. Like, okay, we are going to Wexford. So I was just, I don't know how long it's going to take. So we were just looking at places. It was nice, green. Everything is nice. We reached the center and they were really good people. And they showed us the rooms. In that room, it's just me, my mom, my son, and myself, like in a very small room. It's like in a box room where four people are staying. Like, you don't have any place to move, and just one bathroom.
3: And did you have to look for clothing, and or did you bring luggage with you, or you know, basic necessities? Were those provided to you, like toiletries?
4: So we brought only one cabin bag. So where I had my essential, like my undergarments and my 2-3 tops and just 2 jeans.
3: I can imagine for a young girl like yourself to travel to set up a whole new life somewhere else and not bring, you know, just literally the clothes on your back practically and a few bits. Yeah.
4: Yeah. So everything was left.
3: So you find yourself in County Wexford.
4: Yeah.
3: Tell me about the first days when you arrived. You liked the county. What did you notice most about Ireland and Wexford in the first few days?
4: The first thing came from my mind to my mouth was peace, the word peace. Like, I was looking at River Slaney and I was like, it's so beautiful. And it was morning and, you know, the time difference. So I woke up early in the morning and I was like, it was misty, a little bit foggy. And it was always like peace, fresh air. And I was like, oh my God, I am safe. Yeah, I don't have to worry. I'm safe. That's the first feeling I had. And then, yeah, I'm a person who likes to explore as well. So I was just walking around and looking at the beautiful trees, flowers, so many magical trees, I would say. Yeah, so, yeah, it was so lovely feeling, yeah.
3: And what do you think, Anne, are some of the misconceptions that people have about asylum seekers?
4: About that, I'm actually not sure what people are thinking, but I have heard that they live for free. What I would say is, yes, we get an accommodation, like when you don't know the place, you're seeking for help. You will get a place to stay. Yeah, we don't have to pay any rent. But the thing is, you're still not the local over here. You've been treated as an asylum seeker with all the privileges you have experienced in life and coming into one room, having nothing and being treated as an asylum seeker, it's very hard.
3: And are you still treated like that 3 years later?
4: I wouldn't say everybody is like that. There are some people, they are really good at from heart and who are not fake. And I have made friends with a couple of them as well. And they really do, like, who know me, they would really stand for me.
3: And are you and your family contributing to the economy here in County Wexford?
4: Yeah, my dad and my mom was a part in Tidy Towns. And then I used to do like dancing and events, like I'm taking part in National Opera as well right now.
3: Well done.
4: Yeah.
3: So. But are you all working?
4: Yeah, we all are working.
3: You're all working. Will you and your family ever return to India?
4: I hope not.
3: And do you have any regrets at all about leaving, or what do you miss most?
4: I miss most is my grandma.
3: It's okay, take your time.
4: I miss her a lot. because she was the only person who, my parents were working abroad, so my mom and dad left me when I was 2 months old, so I was given to my grandmother to take care after me, and all I had was my grandfather passed away quick. All I had was, I thought that was my real mom for a very long time.
3: They're like our second moms though, aren't they? Our grandmothers, they're like our second mothers.
4: No, she was my first mom.
3: She was your first mom, yeah.
4: My mom was my second mom, like I would say like that. Mm. I know my mom would get annoyed with it, but I would say like that. So she was sick, and before saying goodbye to her, I told her I'm going, and she was like, will you come back? I said, I'm not sure, but I will one day for you. And she said, don't go, because if you go, I don't know how long will I live. And I was like, oh, you're so annoying. Like, don't tell that. Oh, come on. You, and her name is Lily. And I said, like, you, Lily, you're just making me cry. Don't. Shut your mouth. Like, I have to leave. I have to go. And after 2 years coming here, I heard that she passed away. And I was going, I was getting into my car for going to work. And I heard this. It broke me. It shattered me. I wasn't able to even see her for the last time.
3: I know.
4: And
3: I know.
4: All on a sudden, one by one, mom's eldest sister passed away because of cancer. Mm-hmm. Not the elder one, the younger one first and then the elder one. So everybody passed away and we were not even able to meet anybody to say a final goodbye. My greatest regret of coming here was, like, I miss my grandmother a lot.
3: And I am so sorry for your loss of your grandmother and your aunts. That must have been so very, very difficult for you. But I know when you came in here today, you wanted to end on a positive note. So tell our listeners your good news.
4: I got engaged this 25th, yeah.
3: Oh, congratulations, congratulations. So life really has turned around for you.
4: Yeah.
3: And your family.
4: Yeah, I never thought I would. Like, when he actually met me and I told him, look, this is what I am. I'm here as an asylum seeker and I'm not expecting for any kind of like a visa thing from you. So better you don't think that I'm saying yes because of that, because people might think like that. And it is obviously that even if I was in their place, I would think that as well. But I told him, this is what it is. If you want to continue the relationship, go for it. But I'm not here because of this. I'm looking for stable life with my son and I don't want to hang around.
3: And the beauty about this pending marriage is you chose it.
4: Yeah.
3: You met him.
4: Yeah.
3: You chose for yourself. And I imagine the relationship is quite different to the one that you had back in India.
4: Definitely. Definitely. Like, even when I went to his house for dinner and he cooked for me and I was like, oh my god, you're cooking for me? And he said, yeah, that's all good. And then when we both finished dinner, I said, like, yeah, I'll take the plates. And he said, like, no, you have your seat, I'll clear the plates, I'll do the dishes. And I was like, oh my god, am I in a different planet?
3: That is just good old-fashioned Wexford hospitality. I am so proud of our men right now. And thank you so much for joining me and giving us a little bit of insight to what life has been like for you and is like for you. Yeah. And I hope now you feel very, very welcome and safe here in County Wexford.
4: Yes.
3: And we're glad to have you.
4: Thank you.
3: Still to come on Shine a Light, we'll meet Dorcas from Zimbabwe and Mohammed from Sudan. Both have rebuilt their lives here in County Wexford after being forced to leave everything they once knew behind. They'll share their deeply personal journeys with us and the challenges they faced. Stay with us.
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3: And you're very welcome back. Speaking to me now is Dorcas, and Dorcas is originally from Zimbabwe, and she came to Ireland seeking safety after her life took a frightening turn. Dorcas, you're very welcome this evening, and tell us a little bit about yourself and where you've come from.
11: Thank you so much. So, I'm from Zimbabwe. My mother is still alive. She's 94 years old.
3: Is your mother still in Zimbabwe?
11: Yes, my mom is in Zimbabwe. She's 94 years old now. And I moved from Zimbabwe to Ireland October 2022. My husband, the one I called my husband, is no longer. He cheated on me with my cousin's sister. That's what happened. In short, he started abusing me. I tried to talk to the church elders, pastors, but they were all putting the blame on me, saying I was talking false promises to the men of God. But it all turned to a nasty thing. I don't know. We shall understand it in the by and by. Okay. And then I tried, he was very abusive. I tried to report the case to the authorities, but all was in vain because he had the connections. His relatives were working in the president's office. So I was just, you know, and he wanted to kill me. That made me to come.
3: You were afraid for your life, and that's why you left Zimbabwe.
11: Yes, I ran away with my life.
3: And why?
11: Didn't want someone to shorten my life.
3: Why did you choose Ireland?
11: Ireland is a Christian country, very peaceful. Since I said I'm a Christian, and Ireland is a Christian country, that's why I came here.
3: And when you arrived, Dorcas, did you feel welcome? Was it a frightening experience for you? Tell us a little bit about the journey when you first arrived to the country and what brought you to Wexford.
11: Oh, I felt very welcomed. So when I arrived, I was in Waterford. I stayed in Waterford there for a while, and then I managed to get a job. I was now working as a carer.
3: And are you living in an IPAS centre?
11: Now I'm living in an IPAS centre.
3: And what is life like for you there, Dorcas?
11: Oh my God. It never rains, but it pours. We are living, eight of us, in one room.
3: Eight people in one room.
11: The ventilation, yes, eight of us, different people of different beliefs, of different characteristics, of different everything. It's now three of us from Zimbabwe, one from Nigeria, three from Somalia, and one from Malawi.
3: Tell me, who has helped you the most since you arrived in Wexford, and what is life like for you now living here?
11: Where I'm living is not easy. As I said before, eight of us in one room. I joined the, voluntary.
3: Yes, voluntary.
11: Voluntary groups. I volunteered

0: I hope to stay in islands, but not only in Wexford. For now, I'm trying to see and venture where exactly can I be. But for now, Wexford is nice. I have no complaints about what I have seen. But I have never lived out of what? Of the center. So I don't know how it is like outside living, having my own apartment or having my own house and living with neighbors and what. I don't know how it is.
1: I wish you the very best for the future. And thank you so much for sharing a bit of your story with us today.
0: Thank you so much, Mehdi. Almighty bless you.
1: So my next guest is Mohammed, and Mohammed's story is unlike the others we've heard. Born in Sudan, he moved to Ukraine as a young man to study. Ukraine became his home for almost 30 years, where he built a career and a life. But while visiting family in Sudan, Russia invaded Ukraine, and overnight he couldn't go back. Everything he'd built was suddenly out of reach, forcing him to begin again here in Ireland and seek temporary protection. Mohammed, you're very welcome.
2: Thank you very much for having me today.
1: Thank you for joining me. Mohammed, just give us a little insight to what your life was like growing up in Sudan.
2: Like every Sudanese child, I was living in a very lovely family. People love each other, neighbors, inviting each other, helping, supporting each other. And study at school, have friends, family, and I enjoyed my life in my childhood.
1: So it sounds a very happy childhood. Was there war or any kind of...
2: Yes, there was war, but it is far from the region where I live. Okay. In Darfur, in terms of that, but I'm in the center of Sudan. I live in the center of Sudan.
1: So you went to Ukraine to study. How did that come about?
2: My elder brother studied in Ukraine. He was studying at PhD. At that time, he is my elder brother. I'm the youngest child in our family. We have eight children in our family. And I always dreamed to study abroad because my elder brother studied abroad. One in Romania, another in Soviet Union at that time. And my father believed that we should study abroad to gain life experience, understand people, different cultures.
1: Okay.
2: So it's...
1: So you had to learn the language, I assume.
2: Yes. When I moved to Ukraine, I studied in Russian language, by the way, at that time.
1: Wow.
2: Then Ukrainian language became the official language of Ukraine, so I studied also Ukrainian language.
1: So how many languages do you speak, as a matter of interest?
2: Now, four languages. Yes, Arabic language is my native language, English, and try to improve it here in Ireland, and Russian and Ukraine.
1: So you went to Ukraine and you studied, and then you started to work. What was your line of work like?
2: I tried different words. I work as a translator from Russian, Ukrainian to Arabic, and vice versa. I work in medical tourism. I'm one of the co-founder of African Council in Ukraine. It is NGO. Did voluntary work and help African people to integrate in Ukrainian society and defeat fight against racism, xenophobia, and
1: Did you come across a lot of that when you were in Ukraine?
2: Yes.
1: You spent 30 years there?
2: Even more. From 1991.
1: Okay.
2: Yes, I moved to Ukraine on the 17th of September 1991.
1: And it was while you were back visiting your family in Sudan for just a break, a vacation?
2: Yes.
1: That Russia invaded Ukraine?
2: Yes.
1: And so overnight, you couldn't return to your home?
2: Yes. It was horrible news that day. And I thought the war would not last so long. Thought it is just a short.
1: Did you just leave everything behind, your home, your belongings?
2: Yes. Everything.

0: 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It is memories, it is friends, it's community, work, everything.
1: Everything, of course. Your whole life.
0: Yes.
1: Your whole life. Coming up in part three, we'll continue our conversation with Muhammad, who shares more of his remarkable journey. Stay with us.

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4: And you're welcome back as we continue our conversation with Mohammed.
5: So what made you choose to seek temporary protection in Ireland?
6: Actually, I have a brother here in Ireland, almost 10 years here. And I think this can give me emotional safety.
5: Okay.
6: Another thing, living in Sudan is very difficult because of my political understanding. It's governed by political Islamists.
5: Okay.
6: And this didn't give me freedom to live in Sudan. Yeah.
5: So you didn't feel safe in your own country either?
6: Even, yeah.
5: So you felt you had no option but to seek temporary protection somewhere else.
6: Yes.
5: And by temporary protection, does that mean that you eventually want to return to Ukraine?
6: When I moved here, I thought also it could be for a while, but when I start dealing with education, accommodation, documents, I realize that this this is not temporary.
5: Okay, it's not that simple. So you found yourself relocating to Ireland. What brought you to County Wexford then?
6: Living in Wexford give me a chance to educate, for education, approach for education, and to contribute and continue the work I was doing in Ukraine. I work with communities, helping, supporting migrants. So I had a chance to support asylum seekers through Wexford Local Development and through Wexford Volunteer Center and through Sanctuary Ambassador, School of Sanctuary. So yes, this gave me a very good opportunity to realize and to continue what I was doing at that time.
5: I've heard that Irish people are very similar to Ukrainian people. Would you find that?
6: Yes, and they are more similar to Sudanese people.
5: Really?
6: Because, yes, they are very welcoming and kind, and they have a high sense of humor. And when you meet an Irish person, you feel that he knows you from ages, not only from that day. So, yes, they are really very... people are different, for sure, but most of Irish people I met are very welcoming and very kind.
5: So you feel happy here? Do you feel safe?
6: I feel safe. And this is the most important thing I feel here, yeah.
5: Yeah, that's what my two last guests said as well, that they do feel safe and they have hope for the future. Would you feel that as well, Mohammed?
6: I think so, because when I moved to Ireland, I start to rebuild my life and start actually from scratch. I did my drive exam,
5: So you have taken your driving test?
6: Yes.
5: Did you pass?
6: Yes, I passed.
5: Well, congratulations.
6: Thank you very much. And I think this is the highest achievement I did. Because it is not easy.
5: Especially on our country roads as well, with tractors and everything else. Fair play to you.
6: Yeah. And I continue my education. I also, because here they don't recognize our diplomas in Ukraine, because we are not European part
5: of the
6: so,
5: Union.
6: Yes, and so I had to start from scratch, because if you want to get a good job, you need qualification. And without qualification, so that is the reason why I'm studying now. I'm now studying at Applied Social Care Professional in SATU, Oxford.
5: Wow. Yeah. You are a man of many talents with your languages and all your studying. And it's great to know that you have...
6: Yes. By the way, I finished level 6 in business management, and I finished also... youth work and community development. I wanted actually to continue in community development, but there was no nearby specialization here. So I found social care aligned with community development. So I will go to community development through.
5: Okay. And Mohammed, have you returned to Sudan since then, since you first left? Have you returned for like to see your family or anything like that?
6: Since what time?
5: When you left, when Russia invaded Ukraine?
6: No,
5: you haven't been
6: because
5: back?
6: Because war started in Sudan. Yes, my family had to move to different countries as well. Egypt, Somalia, Saudi Arabia, Emirates.
5: Oh my goodness, they're all over the world.
6: All over.
5: Yeah. And have you seen them?
6: No.
5: Oh, that's so sad.
6: Yeah.
5: Are your parents still alive?
6: No. They passed away a long time ago.
5: But your brothers and sisters, I assume, is it? Have you got brothers and sisters?
6: Yes, I have. My elder brother is still, back in Sudan.
5: Okay.
6: And 2 sisters also back in Sudan, because my city liberalized it. And, but 2 sisters remain abroad.
5: So you have no family here in Ireland?
6: No.
5: But you have lots of friends, I'm sure. Have you made lots of friends and you have a nice community around you?
6: Yes, I have a very good. I join Gori Chess Club in Gori, and we participate in tournaments. I do sometimes participate in workshops, teaching children chess in the library in Gori.
5: You're not like the Queen Gambit now, are you? Very good at chess.
6: Not bad.
5: No, checkmate in 2 minutes. What's your favorite thing about living here, Mohammed?
6: I think contribute with communities. I think I can find myself when you supporting people, and you grow with education, adding new skills. This is very interesting here.
5: And so after everything that you've experienced, your life in Sudan, your life in Ukraine, and now your life here in Ireland, what does home mean to you now?
6: I think home, it is not only a place where you're born or you move, live. I think home, it's a place where you feel safe and belong, and a place where you can develop and contribute also to a community, and where you feel acceptance of the society. Yeah.
5: And just finally, because we're almost at the end of our chat, if somebody listening today has had to rebuild their life just like you, what would you say to them?
6: Don't give up. I think people must be have resilience. Resilience, and I think anybody will not start from nothing. they already have their life experience, they already have skills, and they just need to build on that and also to contribute with the community. They welcome them and to try to give back something for what the community and the new country gave them. Yeah.
4: Mohammed, thank you so much for joining me, and I wish you all the best for the future.
6: Thank you very much.
4: And that brings us to the end of this week's edition of Shine a Light. My sincere thanks to Anne Dorcas and Mohammed for their honesty, courage and generosity in sharing such deeply personal stories. 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I'll be joined by members of FDYS as we hand the microphone to young people from across County Wexford to hear about the issues that matter most to them, the difference that they're making in their communities and why their voices deserve to be heard. Until then, as always, keep shining the light on stories that matter. Take care and I'll chat to you next week. This programme is funded by the News Reporting Scheme.
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13: At 9, good evening, I'm Tina Gates. The housing crisis has forced a bus company to put beds for its staff in its depot. Airbus, which operates the Swords Express, says staff have faced considerable challenges finding suitable homes within commuting distance of the Dublin depot. The company has applied to Fingal County Council to temporarily retain 25 modular units and mobile homes at its site in Dublin 15 for 3 years. Green Party spokesperson for transport, Feljan Jose, says the situation is incredibly depressing.
14: Look, it's the same situation that a lot of companies are in. There's the likes of Dublin Bus and private coaches and truck companies. They do need to provide accommodation for staff for these kind of split shifts where they do need rest in between and they might live very far away. But it's incredibly depressing that we've ended up in a situation where it's you know, modular accommodation and mobile home.
13: A 75-year-old man has been extradited from Australia to Northern Ireland to face historic child sex offence charges. He's accused of 14 counts of indecent assault on a female and 3 counts of gross indecency with a child. The alleged offences date back to the late 1970s and early 1980s. The man was arrested in Victoria in 2023 and is due before Laggenside Magistrates Court in Belfast tomorrow. A district court judge has said a man remanded in custody since February without DPP direction has been held for an inordinate amount of time. 25-year-old Jake O'Sullivan, with an address at a room at Ackle House, Western Road in Cork, is charged with drug and money laundering offences. Jamie O'Hara reports.
15: €70,000 worth of cannabis, €49,000 worth of cocaine and €16,515 cash was discovered at an address on Fairfield Road, Farran Rhea, by Gardaí on the 10th of February last. €12,600 in cash was also found during a follow-up search of Jake O'Sullivan's address. Today in court, Judge Monica Leach marked the case preemptory against the state, meaning Mr O'Sullivan's solicitor can make an application for the case to be struck out if DPP directions are not received by his next court appearance. Mr O'Sullivan is due before the court again in 4 weeks.
13: Four people have been charged to appear in court following a Garda day of action targeting e-scooters and e-bikes. 96 searches were carried out in Dublin yesterday, resulting in the seizure of more than 160 vehicles. A further 7 electric dirt bikes were seized, along with 3 quads, some cash and drugs worth more than €150,000, along with a sawn-off shotgun with ammunition. 15% of secondary school parents are taking out loans or borrowing money from friends or family to cover back-to-school costs. Over a quarter say they're using savings to cover the cost of uniforms, devices, books and voluntary contributions. More than half say they're worried, while 1 in 5 say they're very concerned. Stephen Moffat from Barnardo's has been outlining those concerns.
16: A lot of low-income families are saying that they're really struggling to meet some of the costs. They're having to borrow from friends, family, or they're having to take out professional loans to meet some of the costs. The usual items remain quite high, such as uniform costs for both primary and secondary school parents, despite, you know, there being the options if schools were to implement them of making more affordable uniforms. A lot of parents still struggling. They said that one of the biggest difficulties is that all these payments all come at once.
13: Britain's new Foreign Secretary and his US counterpart have discussed Europe taking on a greater role in its own security during their first meeting. Ed Miliband and Marco Rubio also talked about the Strait of Hormuz and ensuring Iran never develops or obtains a nuclear weapon. Approached by journalists on his way into the meeting in Washington, Mr. Miliband ignored questions about his previous remarks about Donald Trump and whether he still thought the US president was an idiot, racist and misogynist. And that's your latest news update at 9:04.
17: And in sport, Matthias Jäissä has been confirmed as Newcastle's new head coach. He replaces Eddie Howe following his resignation last week. The Magpies paid £9.5 million to Saudi side Al Ahly for the German coach. Jäissä led his former side to consecutive Asian Champions League crowns over the last 2 years. Derry City have parted ways with manager Tiernan Lynch. They currently sit 6th in the Premier Division, just 5 points clear of the relegation playoff place. Former Derry player Gareth McGlynn wasn't surprised at the news.
18: We all knew it was coming. It was well overdue. Tiernan obviously was struggling within the role. I think the step up was far too big for Tiernan. He thought it needed open heart surgery. It definitely didn't.
17: Shelburne can move within 3 points of the top of the Women's Premier Division with a win tonight against Cork City. Cork have never won against Shelburne and lost 7-0 last time out at Tulke Park, but it was 0-0 at half-time between the two sides. Ireland international Jack Moylan has completed a move from Lincoln City to Cardiff City. He's signed a 4-year deal with the Welsh club. Moylan says he's excited to play under head coach Brian Barry Murphy.
19: Obviously the manager Brian is brilliant. He has such a good reputation. The way he plays football, I think I'll really enjoy it. So yeah, there was many factors, and as I said, I'm just delighted to finally be in the building. Watched Cardiff a lot over the last year, you know, and watched them last week against Rome, and I think the football speaks for itself. The players they have in the team are unbelievable footballers, so to be surrounding yourself with that and to be in the building, and you see obviously the fans, and you see even the city itself, how much it's buying into the football club, it's great to be a part of it.
17: And finally, 4 more big names have been confirmed for the Irish Open at Doonbeg next month. Patrick Reed, Rob McIntyre, Francesco Molinari and Seb Straka are all set to play. They join defending champion Rory McIlroy and previous winners Shane Lowry and Padraig Harrington at the DP World Tour event. That's your news and sport. I'm Eve Conway. It's 9:06.

0: Happy Wednesday night for you on Southeast Radio. How you doing? Adam C with you. That was Jess Glynn with Hold My Hand. Kingfisher, The Sun Will Never Settle. And Deep Blue Something having a breakfast at Tiffany's. Kicking off your late zone tonight. We're with you until 12 o'clock playing you some of the best music that's ever been and is right now. We got some news. We got some things to talk about. One name that's particularly going around and around in the circle right now is Ariana Grande. If you want to know a chat about that, she's possibly one of the biggest pop idols right now in the last while. I feel like no one has reached that kind of level since Britney Spears. Well, we got an update for you with something that's very important to her and for her fans coming up for you shortly. In the meantime, though, here's Pink, and she's getting the party started.
1: 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Whatever the weather, you'll find everything you need in the state-of-the-art electrical department store.

0: Ariana Grande with a tune from her, Yes, and on Southeast Radio with Joel Corey, Head and Heart, and Pink, Get the Party Started. Well, Ariana Grande has been getting the party started for about 15 years in the pop industry. Like, it's been crazy. And during all of this time, she has been a petri dish for people to pass comment about her health and her appearance and all this kind of stuff. It's the unfortunate curse that comes with the side effect of being in the highlight, right? Is that people are going to look at you in every direction and in ways that is just so inappropriate and just gets people talking online and as a social media trend for a second, and actually has a repercussions effect on, guess what, the people involved, right? So Ariana, even though she just released Petals, her latest album, at the 31st of July, so it's only a few days out, she is officially using this as an opportunity to step back from it all of it. And we said at the starting of the show here tonight that really, Britney Spears was the last time any kind of female pop idol has been thrown into the spotlight this heavily. I mean, Ariana is doing movies, shoots, music, concerts, documentaries, interviews, all kinds of stuff that she's in. And all the while being berated online for her health and different things like that. And it's just kind of like, you know, not cool, obviously. So, yes, Ariana's going to be stepping back. I don't believe there's any disclosed time of when she's coming back. But it will be. She's continuing her show. She's doing her tour at the moment. She's going to finish that tonight. I believe she's in the US. And then she heads over to the UK. She is still doing this tour. But after that, that is when she's going to be taking a break. And, yeah, deserved. She's been at the forefront of the industry for a long time now, working her ass off. And frankly, she deserves a break. I think that's the least that can be said. Next up, we have Olivia Dean. So easy to fall in love on your late zone.
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0: a name that was very much in the spotlight alongside the time Ariana Grande was on a true rise. That's The Weeknd with Dancing in the Flames on Southeast Radio. Tina Turner, We Don't Need Another Hero. Five for Fighting, Superman, It's Not Easy, and Olivia Dean, So Easy to Fall in Love. Next up on The Late Zone, it's Roxette with It Must Have Been Love.
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Giving you your latest weather update is Casey Musgraves with Dry Spell on Southeast Radio. And we had Roxette, It Must Have Been Love. Now, to bring you the update of everything that's happening around the island and around the world, we got the news coming up for you at 10 o'clock to get you up there. Here's George Ezra with Shotgun. And two more hours of the Late Zone still to go after that. Keep it here.

0: without fail, and it's nothing against Stella Lefty with this tune, Boston. But I always think it sounds like Noah Kahan's Season of the Sticks. It is Southeast Radio. Kicking it off was the biggest gross-selling band of the 80s. It's the Eagles with Take It Easy. Now, here is some absolutely savage news, right? Now, I'm a nerd when it comes to nature and all this kind of stuff, right? I think this is so, so cool. An ancient Irish volcano. This is challenging scientific understanding of how eruptions occur with active ones around the world. Yeah, so first off, newsflash, there are volcanoes in Ireland. Highly, highly not active though. All is good. But here's the cool thing. Because of how inactive they've been for so long, there are discoveries being made. Because the rock beneath Carlingford Mountain was connected to a complex plumbing system through which magma came and went, right? This is the magma, as it was simply, you know, going through its tunnels before it exploded. Because it's been so long, things have melted, things have changed, rock has been exposed. And now there's a study being done from scientists led in Trinity College Dublin. And Mike Stock from Trinity School of Natural Sciences, principal investigator on the research, he said ancient extinct volcanoes in Ireland can provide really important new insights. Thanks to glaciers eroding away their overlying rocks, we're able to directly see inside their magmatic plumbing system. So their work confirms theories on the subject, but which have been difficult to prove because researchers cannot work beneath an active volcano. So Ireland is on the forefront of volcano studies. How epic is that? Go Ireland. Speaking of Go Ireland, here's one of the best ones doing it right now. We got CMAT next.
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0: me, but it's not the one that put him on the map. It's the one that originally the lyrics are Forget You, right? 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What song could it be? 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

From an era and genre that defined me as a teenager comes one of my favorite styles of music, punk, pop punk, that kind of situation. And I was very fortunate when I was growing up that I was around with Blink 182, Sum 41, and this absolute legend of the industry, Avril Lavigne, and one of her best songs, Complicated. It is Southeast Radio you're tuned to. Definitely one of the best to ever do it was ABBA, the four of them all together with Mamma Mia and Gnarls Barkley, Who Cares, on the Late Zone. Well, if you do care, I got an absolute tune coming up for you next. Here's Chaperone, Pink Pony Club, taking you up to the top of your hour. We got your news at 11 and then another hour of the Late Zone right up for you.

0: given you the potential for a great hour to enjoy at the end of your Wednesday night is somber with potential. And going back to 88 for Erasure's A Little Respect, not to be confused with the even further back tune, A Little Respect with Aretha Franklin. Now that is a certified banger. Welcome into your last hour of the Late Zone. We've got your jukebox lined up for you to keep you entertained until the midnight hour. Next up, we are taking a trip back to nostalgia for me. We got Sheryl Crow with All I Wanna Do.
1: This ain't no disco.

Now, this may come as a shock to you, but I'm a bit of a nerd, right? And when I was going to say, first off, I was going to come in with a whole different segue and be like, shapeshifters taking the shape of Lola's theme, you know, which is already cringe. That's very dad jokey of me. But something else that's even further is that I was thinking of Dungeons and Dragons the whole time listening to that song. Yeah, I'm a massive nerd. I was thinking of shapeshifters, the druid class of Dungeons and Dragons. Shout out to my nerds out there. Shout out to my Dungeons and Dragons enjoyers. It is epic. So good. I absolutely adore that game. Anyway, we're going to move on. Pet Shop Boys with It's a Sin and Sheryl Crow, All I Want to Do. All I Want to Do is Play More Great Tunes for the End of Your Wednesday Night. That's what I said, Adam C. And we got the darkness lined up for you with I Believe in a Thing Called Love.

Going as far back as 1979 for such a tune from the Pretenders called Brass in Pocket. Christina Perry, A Thousand Years. We had Cian Ducrow, A Little Dreamin' on a late Wednesday night. And The Darkness with I Believe in a Thing Called Love. It is coming up to 11:45 for you here on Southeast Radio. Next up on The Late Zone on your jukebox, we're going to shove in a CD from R.E.M. 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

Womack and Womack. Oh. Now, I know some people say the best cleaning song is I Want to Break Free from Queen. That's been voted. And there's other people who actually do choose Aretha Franklin's Respect when it comes to cleaning and stuff like that. But I don't know, man. That tune from Womack and Womack with Teardrops. Footsteps. Like, it's so perfect for, like, you know, shaking the dustpan. You know what I mean? Which is probably the last thing you should do, really, if you're cleaning up. But you know what I'm talking about. I know how to clean. I actually love hoovering. Real talk. I love hoovering. It is a great, I don't know, it's just a weird dopamine release for me. I absolutely love cleaning. And do you know what's even worse? I love a floor that has a bit of dirt and stuff on it so you can see the Hoover taking it up. Anyway, Midoriya, the Sidewinder sleeps tonight. Daft Punk, one more time, going to be playing for you now, taking you up to your midnight hour. I've been Adam C. I'll see you tomorrow night from 9 on the Late Zone to do it all again. Sinead, Sancha. One more.

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2: At midnight, good evening, I'm Tina Gates. A motorcyclist has been killed in a collision with a van near Dunmanway in County Cork. It happened this afternoon at around 2:30. The man, who was in his 50s, died at the scene on the R587 at Glown North. Gardaí are asking anyone who was in the area between 2:15 and 3:00 and who may have dashcam footage to contact Clonakilty Garda Station. Searches are continuing through the rubble in Kyiv after one of the deadliest Russian air attacks on the Ukrainian capital in recent months. At least 17 people have been killed and more than 40 injured after Russia launched ballistic missile and drone strikes last night. Ukrainian President Volodymyr Zelensky is again urging Western allies to speed up deliveries of air defence missiles to save lives. Sky News chief correspondent Stuart Ramsey joined civilians taking cover in an underground station as the attacks began.
3: The haunting sound of the air raid sirens wail across Kyiv. It's soon followed by the sound of explosions. This was a massive Russian missile attack. In just 1 hour, over 40 ballistic missiles were fired. Ukrainians are exhausted by this continuous war and the constant threat. They aren't getting used to it. They've learned to endure it, day in and day out.
2: Britain's new foreign secretary has been pressed over his previous comments about Donald Trump after he met America's Secretary of State in Washington, D.C. Ed Miliband previously called the U.S. president an idiot, a racist and a misogynist. Today he described the U.K. and U.S. as the closest of allies and thanked Marco Rubio for a warm, productive meeting.
4: In fact, they didn't come up today. We had a very productive 90-minute conversation in which we talked about, yes, about Iran, but about how we can stand shoulder to shoulder with Ukraine against Russian aggression.
2: The housing crisis is forcing one of the country's largest bus operators to seek temporary accommodation for staff at one of its Dublin depots. Airbus, which operates the Swords Express, has applied to Fingal County Council to retain 25 modular units and mobile homes at its site in Dublin 15. The operator says staff have faced difficulties in finding suitable homes nearby. Green Party spokesperson for transport, Fajin Jose, says the solution to the problem is more state funding for public housing.
5: We need more state funding into rental accommodation, more cost rental units. It's in a very precarious situation, a lot of these public housing schemes, and we need the funding from the state to go up. But instead, the government is focusing more and more on tax breaks and tax cuts instead of putting that money into more public housing.
2: A Wexford GAA club is thanking first responders who treated a 16-year-old player who collapsed during a match yesterday and later died. Aveen Clark was playing for Tyman Camaros in the minor ladies' football final when she became ill. Pádraig Byrne from the Irish Independent says the community's been left devastated.
6: She was also very known in the well known in the soccer world. She played for All Blacks AFC here in Wexford. She played for Wexford FC for a time, and just a few weeks ago, She had won the Interleague Under-19, the Women's FAI Interleague Trophy for Wexford, which was a source of great pride for her family and great celebration.
2: The latest climate report from Met Eireann shows it was the driest July on record and the second hottest in over 125 years. The mean temperature for the month was 17.25 degrees Celsius. Met Eireann climatologist Paul Moore says climate change is creating a trend of increasing temperatures.
7: Because the background warming and climate change, it's pushing the temperatures up higher, the average temperatures higher. It's also making the conditions drier when it comes, because a warmer atmosphere can hold more moisture. It's thirstier, so it'll evaporate more moisture from the ground. So the soil moisture deficits can get to extreme values in these kind of conditions now, whereas they may not have as much in the past.
2: And that's your latest news update at 4:04.
8: And in sport, Matthias Jaisla has been confirmed as Newcastle's new head coach. He replaces Eddie Howe following his resignation last week. The Magpies paid £9.5 million to Saudi side Al Ahly for the German coach. Jaisla led his former side to consecutive Asian Champions League crowns over the last 2 years. Derry City have parted ways with manager Tiernan Lynch. They currently sit sixth in the Premier Division, just 5 points clear of the relegation playoff place. Former Derry player Gareth McGlynn wasn't surprised at the news.
9: We all knew it was coming. It was well overdue. Tiernan obviously was struggling within the role. I think the step up was far too big for Tiernan. He thought it needed open heart surgery. It definitely didn't.
8: Shelburne's win against Cork City tonight means they're just 3 points off the top of the Women's Premier Division. 3 second-half goals for Shells secured their win, and Cork's losing streak against Shelburne continues. This result also means that Cork City remain bottom of the table. Irish international Jack Moylan has completed a move from Lincoln City to Cardiff City. He's signed a 4-year deal with the Welsh club. Moylan says he's excited to play under head coach Brian Barry Murphy.
10: Obviously the manager Brian is brilliant. He has such a good reputation. The way he plays football, I think I really enjoy it. So yeah, there was many factors, and as I said, I'm just delighted to finally be in the building. Watched Cardiff a lot over the last year, you know, and watched them last week against Rome, and I think the football speaks for itself. The players they have in the team are unbelievable footballers, so to be surrounding yourself with that and to be in the building, and you see obviously the fans, and you see even the city itself, how much it's buying into the football club, it's great to be a part of it.
8: And finally, the Super League, the highest level of British Rugby League, is coming to Dublin. Warrington Wolves and Wigan Warriors will face each other at the newly redeveloped Laya Arena on Saturday, April 25th, 2027. This will be the first ever Super League game held in Ireland. That's your news and sport. I'm Eve Conway. It's 6 minutes past the hour.
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12: A very warm welcome. We're out and about on the road again in association with the news reporting scheme, and thanks once again to the support of K&K Windows and Cavanaugh's Crane Hire. We're here for a very special edition of your Morning Mix, coming to you live from Cranfort, and I better pronounce it correctly or I won't be let get back across the border again. But I'm here with a whole host of people. But the most important thing to mention is where we are. We're at Cranfort Mills. It's a unique heritage attraction. It's near Gorey. It's been preserving Wexford's milling history for over 400 years. It's a working museum. The mill offers guided tours, a cosy tea room, and a chance to step back in time to see one of the few remaining working mills of its kind. In this first section of the show, we have a number of people to meet. But first off, I'm joined by John Lyons from Cranfort Mills. John, thank you so much for inviting us here today.
13: Thank you, Alan, for giving us this opportunity. I hope we'll entertain all your listeners this.
12: Well, I can tell you, you'd be royally entertained if you haven't been to Cranfort for a while or you haven't been to the mill, because straight away I'm going to look at the banner behind you here of Miles Byrne, because I got a real sense of our Wexford history the minute I walked in here today.
13: Yes. Miles Byrne was a local lad from Munaseed, only about a mile up the road here, and he had obvious leadership skills, because he was leading a battalion up on Vinegar Hill when he was only 18, I think he was. And he made he survived all the battles in Wexford, made his way to Paris and fought in a lot of the Napoleonic Wars, and he survived all those battles too. And when he retired in 1865, he wrote his memoirs, and we have a copy of those memoirs here. But we like those memoirs because he wrote about all the battles in Wexford, and that was really our first Irish version of the events that had occurred, because, as you know, history is written by the victors. So we got a more balanced view of what really happened in 1798.
12: I've jumped forward a little bit, because now I want to do what I normally do, is set the scene. So I'm very conscious on these outside broadcasts that we're bringing parts of Wexford to not just around the county of Wexford, but way beyond it, into places like Canada, Australia, America. We get people contact us after these programs. So just describe where Cranfort is, describe where this mill is, and then just give us the background to why we're here today.
13: Cranfort is situated about 4 miles from Gorey. You can search it on Google Maps, but sometimes it might bring you in a roundabout way, as it did to you this morning.
12: It did indeed. We got the scenic route.
13: Yes, it's in a very rural part of Ireland, beautiful countryside. Wonderful wonderful village, very great community spirit. Historical, yes, we've had lots of people who fought in all our battles up along for since time immemorial, really. We would have been...
12: And just before we get on to the history of the mill, there's another battle there right beside where Miles Byrne's portrait is. And yes. You tell me that was the last battle of 1798.
13: The last battle of 1798 was fought in on a field on our own farm where we grew up. And that was the Battle of Ballygullen. It was for the 4th of July, 1798. There's a monument outside the road there now, and there's usually an annual parade to it. Yes, that was the last battle that was actually fought in County Wexford. And
12: so steeped in history. Now get on to the mill for me, John. Just the background to the mill and your dad, because you have maintained it, you've kept it. It really is. It's a little jewel here in the Wexford Crown that people are going to hear about more today.
13: Yeah, as you said, it's a 17th century mill. We reckon there's been a mill here since around 1610. My great grandfather took it over in 1869, and he bought it from a man by the name of Inman, a Welshman, and then who owned it before him. And there was also another guy, we reckon his name was Byrne, that owned it before that. So it's been in our family about 160, 170 years. And we have over here and on the corner here, we might have possibly the sixth generation. He's looking, he's only a 5-month-old baby here now. We won't put that pressure on him yet anyway.
12: What's his name?
13: It's Fionn. Fionn, and that's my daughter there, our daughter there, Muirin.
12: Yeah.
13: So,
12: it's very much a family business, isn't it?
13: Family business, yes. Mills were generally family business, held within the family. There was, so it remained working until about 1948. Yeah. That's when the electricity, rural electrification, put a paid to a lot of these mills. There was, you could have to wait a week for your flour here, whereas most farmers ended up buying their own small electric mill, so you could grind at will then, where you didn't have to wait for your flour.
12: You've managed to preserve so many aspects of this, though. You also have a little tea rooms here as well, so people come in for a cup of tea, a slice of cake, etc. But what you actually do, as you travel around it, you have everything from edge tools, you name it, everything is here.
13: Yes, there's a display of some of antiquities, people that would have donated stuff to my dad, like over the years. So that's on view as well, and it adds a little bit to the interest of the of a visit to the place.
12: Tell me about your dad.
13: Words can't describe him.
12: Do describe him, though. I believe he was a bit of a character, was he, John?
13: Well, he was a good man for getting stuff done, I guess. And if you came into the mill when he was restoring it, I guarantee you didn't leave without having done some work. Yeah. And then you were made a lifelong member. he was very active in the community. He was sort of a pioneer in his day, I guess. He was a good farmer, and he had travelled a good bit and brought his ideas back to the parish as well and shared them. So I think he was a good community man.
12: So when did it stop being a working mill, John?
13: It stopped, as I was saying, the electric in 1948, but we had a hammer mill here in this actual room that we're talking in.
12: Yeah.
13: Up until in about 1960, it was a tractor-driven machine in this room, and it was operated by a local by the name of Jim Ryan. So I should mention there was some great millers along the past here as well. I think Jack Fitzgerald is often mentioned by this older generation. He used to be a peer. He would be covered in flour when people would come in here.
12: Yeah. So what do you hope that people now listening to this get from this? And you'd like to see more of them come, because you open it for July and August,
13: July
12: don't you?
13: July and August, Thursday to Sunday. Well, it's a unique experience. I mean, it's a working mill. We can actually turn on the wheel and you can see the machinery working. It's a good example of where your food comes from. I mean, a lot of people think their bread comes from Tesco or Lidl. So, I mean, it's great for kids to see where the actual food is manufactured and how it was done in the past. I mean, it's a living museum basically of times past.
12: You're going to talk to me a little bit more later on as well, because we always, by way of these special outside broadcasts, we come back, get the final word from someone. But is there anything else you'd like to add for the moment? Because I now have beside me a number of other guests to speak to, including Brendan Byrne, 91, but I'm told that could be Brendan Byrne, 92, very shortly, could it?
13: No. He's only just turned 91. Oh, he'll go on for a lot longer. You'll still be interviewing him at 100, I guarantee you.
12: Is there any other point you'd like to make before I bring in Brendan?
13: No, just I would like to thank you. Thank again this opportunity to present the people of Cranford, the community of Cranford, a very strong community. Okay. Well,
12: you've talked about the mill, you've talked about the history, talk about the area and the people in it. It's a welcoming place, isn't it?
13: It is a very welcoming place, and as a result of that, there is a lot of what we call blow-ins. A lot of people have settled here in the last 10 years, really. It's a lovely community. They're very active. They've a drama group. They've ICA. They've a very strong GAA group, and so it's...
12: Well, I'm not a blow-in. Like in true Jack Charlton terminology, I qualify in the grandparent rule.
13: Yeah, yes, you do. You are very welcome, and we'll give you a passport and a lifelong membership of the mill as well. And
12: thank you so much, John. I'll come back to you in a little while. Brendan Byrne, how are you? Yeah, good to talk to you, Brendan.
14: Hello, how are you?
12: I'm grand, and we discovered we're sort of distantly related, is that right, through the Morden surname?
14: So I believe.
12: Yeah. Your granny was a Morden, my granddad was a Morden.
14: Well, there you are, we are related, which we never knew we were.
12: There we are now.
14: So but that's the way.
12: I've discovered a new relative by coming to Cranford.
14: That's right, that is right.
12: Brendan, look, that area was Ballingarry. There's so many different areas close by to Cranford, isn't there?
14: That's right, that's right. I wrote a little song in 2016. There was a flack all over here in Cranford.
12: Right.
14: And Cranford to me is a place I was born and reared in.
12: Do you want to sing a verse of the song? Have you got it in you?
14: If you don't mind, I will.
12: Well, I'd love you to sing it. I don't know, do we need to get you a little nag and a whiskey to get you going or what?
14: I have travelled over land and sea, I've rambled far and near. I have seen the sights and the me own lights and cities I hold very dear. But now the hour has come at last, it's time for me to go to see again my old homeland where I left so long ago. Oh, Island Bridge still looks so grand on the quiet afternoon. The birds are in the trees and the flowers, they are in bloom. I heard a whisper of the wind through the golden fields of corn. But the sun shone down on the ford, the old spot where I was born.
12: We might come back and get the last verse. We'll get the nagging into you first off. But listen, look, you great memories of this, have you, Brendan? Area. What was it like growing up here as a boy?
14: I tell you, Cranford was something else, because if you were belonging to Cranford, you wouldn't be a GAA match. Because you would have the whole village behind you.
12: Yeah, and you still do. We often play Cranford.
14: But all the people, generations change, Zebby.
12: Yeah.
14: I'm not saying anything wrong with the people at the present time.
12: Yeah.
14: But at that time, they were so loyal.
12: Do you remember any of the great characters in the area?
14: Oh, there was great characters around.
12: Like who?
14: Like, Jack Kenny. And
12: what made Jack so special, Brendan?
14: Jack was a class of a... This Dolan here, he's a councillor.
12: Yeah, Dolan Kenny,
14: His father was Jim Kenny.
12: Yeah.
14: And a few more like that, Mike Lyons.
15: Yeah.
14: And his Mrs. Anna.
15: And do you remember this as a working mill growing up then?
14: I do. I remember this as a working mill and I going to school.
15: Do you hear?
14: The people at that time to bring the bag of wheat for the big round. Then it's hard to say. It was a different time because people depended on the wheat mill for to make the bread.
15: Yeah.
14: And money was scarce. But you told the young people today that money was scarce, they wouldn't believe you. Yeah. But that was the way it was, and I going to school. Yeah. But I done everything in Cranford. I went to school. I made my first communion, confirmation. Everything, only got married. I didn't get married in Cranford. I got married in Kilnearn. And that's where I'm living at the minute.
15: And what do you put down to the longevity? You're 91 years of age, just got 91, and you look about 70. Doesn't he, lads?
14: I'm very sorry to say that.
15: What's the secret?
14: There's only one thing I would say. A family has very much a secret.
15: Yeah.
14: The way you're looked after and minded. And only for that, I think I would be gone long ago.
15: Yeah. It's your family you put it down to?
14: I put it down to my family.
15: Yeah. What did you do with your life?
14: I was in, worked in IFI.
15: What's IFI, just remind me?
14: Was the artificial manure factory in Arklow.
15: Oh, yeah, now I have it.
14: And I was 32 years there.
15: Yeah.
14: I came from England home. Mm-hmm. And I got a job and I went in there. I was 32 years in. Yeah.
15: 32 years?
14: Yeah.
15: So you actually went to England as well?
14: I went in 65.
15: Yeah.
14: And I retired in 88.
15: And here you are, 91 years young, still writing songs, still singing songs, and still very proud of your Cranford roots.
14: I certainly am.
15: Yeah.
14: And always will be.
15: Yeah.
14: Proud of my Cranford roots. Because to me, Cranford is my home still.
15: Well, thank you so much for joining me. Is there anything else you'd like to add that you haven't, we've neglected to mention? Anything else that you would like to say while you have the airways with South East Radio?
14: Well, I'd love to say to people around Cranford, thanks to them for everything. Because no matter when I come back here, there's always a big welcome.
15: Yeah.
14: And I think that is powerful.
15: You had a third verse of that song, did you?
14: Oh, I have another couple of verses.
15: Give us another verse or two before I bring in Frank Darcy then, because I think you were cut off in your prime. Frank, you come over here beside me there now, right? Good man. Give us the last two verses of the song. Now, this is for all the emigrants from Cranford who are tuning into us this morning as we come live from Cranford Mills.
14: It's grand to be back home again with the friends that I once knew, and to see the boys and girls in their colours, white and blue. It's proud I am as any man that loves his native home. So I'll settle down in my homeland, and I never more will roam. The red hill looks so lovely on a Sunday afternoon. The birds are in the trees and the roses are in bloom. I heard a whisper of the wind through the golden fields of corn. But the sun shone down on the ford, the old spot where I was born.
15: Good man, fair play to you. We cut you off in your prime, but we made compensation to you there. Frank Darcy, just listened to that. That'll live long on the memory. You get a huge sense. The yellow belly comes out in all of us when we're in areas like this. I just get a huge sense of county pride where I am at the moment.
16: Absolutely, Alan, and I'm delighted to be here in this wonderful mill, which was brought to what to the status is in by John's father here. He done a great job on it, put a lot of work into it, and he done a brilliant job on it.
15: Now, Frank, it's Frank Darcy, and I know you. The history of Mount St. Benedict, I was told as well, the former Gentleman's College in Gorey. So you're big into history, are you?
16: A bit into it, not too much, Alan, but a bit into it.
15: Yeah. So talk to me about this mill, and then we'll get on to St. Benedict's as well, and the general area. What would you like to share with us about the history of this mill?
16: Well, I remember when Michael Lyons, the late Heaven to Jerry's father here and John's father, was starting this, and it was nothing only a ramshackle of a place. Yeah. And it was unbelievable that it could get it to the state it's in. So there was a massive amount of work put into it, Alan. And he got it.
15: And who put in the work? Was it the community got behind it?
16: Himself done the most of it, and he used to have people working with him. Yeah. But he done the biggest end of it, he done it himself.
15: And have you any memories of this being a working mill and people who worked in it?
16: No, I haven't, I don't know.
15: No, but you do it. They put a huge effort to get it back to where it is.
16: You want to see when it started?
15: What was it like?
16: Well, I was nothing, only a few walls, that's all.
15: Yeah. And now look what they have.
16: Massive. Yeah. Absolutely.
15: And the general area, apart from the mill, Frank, what would you like to share with us this morning?
16: Well, Cranford is a very prosperous area. There's good land in it and good farmers in it as well. I would hope to think as well. And there's an awful lot of industry in it. And I see my friend here, Mr. Redmond.
15: Yeah.
16: Paddy is here. Paddy, and he has put it on the map in a big way in Gorey. He brought Gorey to what it is, and a bit two brilliant hotels in there, and it's definitely moved the town up a good step.
15: And it's we often talk as we travel around the county about the families within the county, like the Redmonds, like the Pettits, all these families that have done Liam Griffin and his family. We will be lost without them. Colin Neville, if I leave anyone out, it's not by, it's just purely coincidence, you know, not intentionally. But families keep this county going.
16: Oh, they do. And entrepreneurs like the Redmonds and people like him are absolutely essential to bring, as I said, to bring commerce into the county here.
15: What does Cranford mean to you personally, Frank?
16: Well, I'm a runner-in here, I'm afraid.
15: You're one of the blow-ins.
16: Yeah. We bought the mount in 90, so I've come in here in 1977.
15: Yeah.
16: We bought the mount.
15: Okay. Well, it's lovely to talk to you, and I hope that you stay with us now for the length of the broadcast. But before I take the first commercial break, can I just bring in Ger Lyons here? Ger is beside me here, and Ger is, of course, a member of the crew here. And Ger, you and I haven't spoken for a while, but it's mostly about farming, isn't it?
17: It's mostly about farming, Alan, yes, but I just emphasise on the community today. I think we have a great community here. We're very lucky. Listening to the lads there, we've had some great entrepreneurs in the parish. It's unbelievable, really. Like, you know, even the two sponsors today, I give them K&K Windows and Paddy Cavanagh Crane Hires, and like tremendous businesses giving a lot of employment. And those two businesses, I can remember those two businesses starting up from literally nothing. And
15: well, it also gives people quality of life, because if you're working in those businesses, hopefully you're living within the general area. I've spoken to Minister James Brown only a few short weeks ago, where the emphasis is to try and encourage more people to live in rural Wexford, and this is a perfect example of where we can even capitalise more, isn't it?
17: Absolutely, yes. As people showing a bit of neck and a bit of leadership, and I include the Redmond family as well, and there's so many more in the parish, the John Bass Tyres, there's so many have started. We'll say, just bringing it back to farming, from a farming background, most of those are from farmers, people that started off farming and just took opportunity from big families maybe, and some of them went out on their own and established businesses and got, you know, as people like that we need in rural Ireland.
15: And you've always been proactive as well. You're still proactive.
17: Still proactive, yeah.
15: In what area? What is floating your boat at the moment?
17: Well, not that much really, as regards outside things. But I'm very active on the farm still, thanks be to God. Bit involved in a couple of different. When I left IFA, well, I didn't leave IFA. I'm still very much a member, but I got involved in the enterprise board and the word development group and a few things like that. But I'm first and foremost a farmer, always was, and I hope to finish that way. But I'm just proud that you have this community here. The whole mill, I was here for it all, from from my father, God rest him. He really put his heart and soul into it. It was an absolute act of love. He loved every minute of it, and all the people that came, he loved me.
15: That's really positive what you just said about K&K Windows and Cavanagh High and Crane High are coming up, and the fact that this is a vibrant area. And again, what do you, bearing in mind that I know we spoke actively when you were really actively involved with the IFA, what do you think would enhance the area further?
17: Well, it's the example that those people, in fairness, have given rural communities. You know, the example to go out there and start a business when you're young and vibrant and able. It's tremendous what we're within a stone's throw of Gorey, and a lot of those businesses have benefited by being, you know, within the catchment area of Gorey as well, and have started with maybe with a shop and built up further, and tremendous hard work that has done, and a lot of headaches, I'm sure, too, but great satisfaction in it, being able to achieve what those people have achieved, I think, anyway, to be admired, and we need lots of that in Ireland. The more of it, the better, because, you know, it creates employment and creates activity, and, you know, keeps a rural area vibrant and keeps it alive.
15: Look, we've had a great start, four wonderful guests, many more people to meet, but the women of Cranford have to have their say as well, and Breed Lyons is here. We also have some wonderful music because Tushkar Gorman are in the general area, so there's lots more, but we'll take a short commercial break, and when we come back we'll have a wee chat with Breed Lyons.
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15: Yeah, we're really enjoying our visit here to Cranford in association with the News Reporting Scheme, backed up by fantastic companies that we've already given many mentions to as well, K&K Windows and Cavanagh Crane Hire. I'm here, the first woman to speak in the area as well. The women of Cranford must have their say, but there's many more women to talk to me between now and 12 o'clock. Breed Lyons, thanks for inviting us here today. You're another member of the Lyons crew.
18: Yes, I'm an in-law. I'm married to Michael.
15: You're very much into the art world, though, aren't you?
18: I am, yes. I've always been a painter, and, well, I was a teacher for a while, and then I still paint, and I paint in pastel, which is it's kind of a pigment in a stick, and I'm a member of a couple of associations, the Irish Palette and the Pastel Society of Ireland, and we exhibit every year. So it's
15: Where is your most recent exhibit? Yeah.
18: It was in Green Acres, actually, with the Irish Palette. It's a kind of a group of artists that support each other and paint together and then exhibit their work.
15: We've just had the wonderful Plein Air Arts Festival in the county recently.
18: Yes, that's
15: absolutely
18: right.
15: Fantastic. Yeah, yeah. I'm sure. Would you ever get any of the painters to come up this direction?
18: It's an idea, actually. Yeah, we do that. Yeah, there's a local Gorey sketching group, and they go around. I think it's every Sunday, and they've been here a couple of times painting the mill. So, yeah. You know, it is a very picturesque area, and it would be lovely.
15: Have you ever decided to put this wonderful mill into paint?
18: Well, a lot of people have done it before me, so I haven't actually drawn the mill. I'm into landscape mostly, and trees and that kind of thing. So, but you never know.
15: Lots of positivity coming from within the area. What does the area mean to you? Are you actually living within Cranford itself?
18: I am. Well, I think the Lyons family have been so welcoming to me, and they're so involved in everything that I've always felt at home here, and I've always been included in everything that they do. Yeah. And the same goes for the parish. Everybody knows everybody, and everybody is rooting for everyone else, and you know everybody, and they like.
15: So it's community spirit at its very best.
18: Absolutely, community spirit, and they've done some wonderful things here with the underpass for the school and the.
15: Explain that now. That hasn't popped up yet, but I'm well aware of that. We covered this when it came to pass, but it's a while since I've discussed this. Just explain about the underpass.
18: Well, basically, it's just a road under the ground from the community centre where there's loads of parking. Just because it was so dangerous with people pulling up to collect their children and drop them off. So now there's no traffic. They go under the underpass and they walk into school safely.
15: Yeah, and you are, you said you were a former teacher.
18: I was. I did teach.
15: Did you teach here?
18: For a while, yes, and in Monaseed and other places as well.
15: And I'm using the opportunity to ask all my guests what they would like to see to make Cranford even better, that would enhance them. What would you see?
18: That's a difficult one. I think the tradition, I'd like to see the tradition continued with the younger generation, that they would take on the responsibilities of making this the wonderful community that it is, and that they get more involved in everything.
15: Have you tidy towns in the area?
18: We have. We have, yeah.
15: So you'd like more young people to get involved
18: in
15: as... we're not all going to live as
18: no.
15: far as up to 91 like Brent.
18: No.
15: But we're looking for the secret of the success.
18: Here we are, yeah.
15: Listen, Breed, it's wonderful to talk to you. Anything else you'd like to add?
18: I don't think so. Thank you very much.
15: Have it all covered. I'm just going to nip up to a good old friend here, Sinead Tobin, because Sinead, we've got some wonderful musicians. You're about to head on the train or the bus to Belfast, are you?
19: A car, yeah. We're heading on Friday. Well, some of us are heading today, and there's others probably up there already, yeah.
15: Right. So now you have in front of us, what age group are these?
19: They're under 12 group, and they're going to be competing on Sunday at 1 o'clock. They're Leinster champions, and they make us all very proud. They're a great bunch of kids, so they are.
15: And is one of them going to introduce the piece for us? Who's the bravest? They're all gone very shy there. Yeah.
19: Tyke, maybe, yeah.
15: Tyke, come on, Tyke. You have the Bowron with you. I always wanted to play the Bowron. I envy you. So introduce the piece for us.
20: Well, we're starting on Luke's Waltz, and then we're finishing on Laura's Sleepover.
15: Yeah, do you have to do the Hando 3?
20: No.
15: Okay, all right, Sinead. Who does that?
19: You're
15: going to do it. All right, you ready then, guys? Live music, live from Cranford Mills. You couldn't be better.
19: One, two.

0: Well done, that was mighty. Tig, you're some man on the Bowron. How long have you been practicing it?
1: Maybe 3 years.
0: Okay, and is there any particular Bowron player you like?
1: Colin Phelan.
0: Who is it?
1: Colin Phelan.
0: Colin Phelan is a man. Are you looking forward to Belfast?
1: I am.
0: Okay, Sinead, where are you there? Sinead, I think you're coming back for a bit more music later on, aren't you?
2: Yeah, we have some of our senior band here to play a few tunes for you as well. So they're competing on Sunday night. So that's the big competition.
0: What's the vibe like coming from Belfast? Because they only borrowed the flag from us for a year or two.
2: Only for a few years, yeah. No, it seems to be good. There seems to be, well, social media is good. I've heard a few things from Barbara. She's up there, and Barbara Walsh. But it's flying, as far as I know, and there's a great atmosphere.
0: Okay, well done, guys. That was absolutely brilliant, and it's gone out live on Southeast Radio. We're going to take our next commercial break, and then I will have a chat with Paddy Redmond, and God knows who else is popping in to say hello to us.

0: Donal Kenny is here with me as well. I'm going to have a chat with Donal in just a second, who's been waiting patiently to speak to me. But I'm here with Paddy Redmond. Paddy, your ears must be burning with all the praise that was coming your direction.
1: Yeah. I suppose it was great to hear Frank. That, I suppose, is Cranford's great local community, great businesses, has stemmed from Cranford, like all over Intagory and around this area, which is wonderful. It creates great employment. And we get lots of people to work for us within the hotels and our other businesses in Gorey from the area, which is brilliant. Like, it's a great pool of people. A lot of businesses say the difficulty they have is as people, and businesses are all about people. So, you know, it's great to have access to a local community where you have access to people.
0: I want to focus in on the GA club, because I was just reminiscing going back down through the years with the young Harriers when they were coming up through the age groups. We used to travel and play Cranford quite a lot in practice matches and in league matches, and those links are still very, very strong. But before I even get into GA, just business wise, community wise, and the involvement, how many people do you employ, Paddy, in total?
1: Hard to say. It's probably over 300, I'd say 300 plus part-timers, you know, so it's quite a few, you know what I mean. So, and a lot of them come from the local area for the most part, for the Gorey area, for the Cranford area, which is great, you know.
0: Yeah, and it's more than just the two hotels, isn't it? You're big into your own farming as well, and your own meat, everything.
1: Yeah, we have our own farm locally here up the road, which we provide all our beef to the cattle, and we're involved in the construction industry within the town and Wicklow area and housing and that type of thing, you know.
0: I know Gorey was jumping over the weekend. What sort of an it's a brilliant place. It's somewhere very close to my heart. Has it been a good summer?
1: Oh, no, it definitely has been a good summer. We're very well located with close proximity to Dublin and a great access road. And Gorey is a brilliant town. Like the main street of Gorey, like, is probably the best main street of a small town anywhere in Ireland, to be fair. And that's a credit to all the retailers and the shops that are in Gorey, because you need to have retail and shops and restaurants and bars for people to come to the town, you know, which is brilliant. Like.
0: Now, I'd pass this on to the Minister and I'd pass it on to the Representative. Is there anything else that you would like to see done from a business perspective before we get on to the main reason you and I are chatting, which is the GAA Club?
1: Within Cranford.
0: Cranford in North Wexford.
1: Yeah. Well, I suppose the government and the council, and I have a councillor here beside us, there's lots of help, I suppose, with rates and cost of doing business and all like that. And I know everyone harps on about that, but and it's not easy. They have costs as well to satisfy and bills to pay. But I suppose cost of doing business is expensive. It's expensive.
0: You know. So that's one area that you'd like to look at, and then you could employ more, couldn't you?
1: Yeah, well, definitely. Do you know what I mean? You'd have more money to invest back into your business to create more employment.
0: Is it electricity costs, or what is it?
1: No, it's a combination of everything. It's rates, it's electricity, it's everything. You know, water charges, I know, which is outside the remit of the council now, but it's everything. It's all the ongoing costs, which are difficult.
0: Give the supports, more employment in the office.
1: Exactly. Give the supports to the businesses that are creating the employment. Yeah. You know.
0: Okay, talk to me now about Cranford GAA. Is this your escape? How long have you been involved with Cranford GAA, Paddy?
1: Well, I've been involved, this is my first year as chairperson, so I'm probably not the best person. You probably should have asked Frank Dorsey the questions about the GAA, because he knows more about the history of the club. But
0: he was talking about the history of the mail. I got him confused.
1: Yeah, but no, sorry, I've been involved in underage for a few years, and I got the job as chairperson this year for the first year. Like, it's great, sure. Like, the GAA is the heartbeat of the local community, as you well know, from the Fair Harriers. Like, you know, all the young people, we have the ladies football club, we have the Camogie, and we have the main GA club, and they play football and hurling. Sure, it's brilliant. Like, the pitches and the complex would be a hive of activity every night up there, you know. Like, where would you be without in any community? Like, the GA is the centre of the community, really.
0: I remember the first day we came up here with the underage players to play Cranford, and the facilities you have are fantastic, aren't they?
1: Oh, yeah, the fantastic facilities. We have two main pitches in our complex, and that's due to a lot of hard work of people previous to me. And they put in a lot of effort and a lot of work up there to create the facilities that are there.
0: And where do you want to see the club progress now? As you say, it's your first year as chair. Have you got you're a man that obviously works the targets, and you achieve those targets. What targets have you set out for the club?
1: Well, obviously we're playing intermediate at the moment, and I suppose the target naturally would be to get back to senior. We were senior years ago. That's going back a long time now. You probably want to ask Paddy Cavan and Frank Dorsey exactly when that was. But sure, obviously, every club, it likes to improve on their grades, and we're at intermediate, and you'd love to see us going to senior. And I think we have the capabilities. We just have to start thinking like a senior club. Yeah. You know, we're intermediate, but if you want to win intermediate, you need to start thinking like a senior club. But that'd be the objective, I suppose, in the coming years.
0: How many a number are you, Paddy, at this stage between underage and the intermediate teams?
1: I wouldn't be 100% sure, but I think we have close, between all the underage and ladies football, close to 400. Right. Which is

0: big numbers for a rural community, like.
1: But it's also a focal point of the community, isn't it?
0: That's what it is. Like, every evening, people are up in that pitch. The mammies and daddies are dropping off and that type of thing. And, you know, and then on match days, you have the support and that type of thing. And then you listen to the good things and you listen to the bad things, yeah. I suppose. When things are going good, everything is...
1: The main thing for any GA club or any club is to listen, isn't it? Because that's where people... If people are going through a tough time, sometimes that can be the point, the focal point that helps.
0: Ah, yeah, because you're depending on the support of the community. Financially, as you know, it costs a lot of money to run a club now, so financially. Now, there's a great committee and there's great people that have been there for years and years, yeah. You know, so it's brilliant. And you need all the committee members and you need people selling the lahos and, you know what I mean? So,
1: and you've two chaps on the intermediate team.
0: I have, you had two boys are on it, yeah. And Amy plays camogie and ladies football as well.
1: So all in all then, are you optimistic? Have you obviously feel that this is a vibrant part of the community?
0: I know it is, definitely. I know we live at the other side of the half parish, I suppose, in Moniseed, but it's definitely a vibrant community, and what the people have done down here is brilliant. And I'd like to commend the Lyons family as well for what the late Mickey and Anna achieved here with this. It's great to see a place like this restored as opposed to letting them fall down, you know what I mean? It's brilliant.
1: I made a reference to one of the guests there about the family aspect of County Wexford in general, and I mentioned your family, I mentioned the Pettits, I mentioned the Nevilles, etc., and the Griffins. Like, in addition to the multinationals that come into the country, we need our family businesses, don't we?
0: Well, the family businesses are more important in every community because they're likely to stay. A multinational works on the end game, and if the results are not at the end, they have no alliance to the community or the area, they just pull out.
1: Do you ever all meet up together, all these families in Wexford?
0: Well, I have met with, I know the Nevilles and Page, yeah, I have met with him, yeah. Do you know what I mean? So we're all trying to achieve the same goal, to work for our county. Do you know what I mean? I suppose the multinationals only have one thing, and that's the bottom line. If the bottom line doesn't work, they're gone. Whereas the family businesses are inclined to stay for the long haul. You have the roof and the smooth, but you stay on board.
1: Right. Wish you well, Paddy. Maybe a Cranford Fife Harriers final at some stage.
0: Hopefully.
1: In senior.
0: Exactly.
1: Good luck to you. Susan Bell Flavin is here from K&K Windows. How are you, Susan?
2: I'm good, Alan. It was really fun to kind of just walk up to the mill just a few minutes ago and hear the music playing in this historic building and hearing the traditional music. And yeah. It really is buzzing here. There's so much activity going on.
1: It really
2: today.
1: Is. And I tell you, we came in here this morning. There was only myself and John and Lucinda here. Now look at the place. It
2: I
1: is
2: know.
1: Absolutely.
2: Look what
1: buzzing.
2: You did. Look what you brought a focal point to this community.
1: It's what John and the crew brought here.
2: Ah,
1: because,
2: there you go.
1: Yeah. Talk to me about your involvement in the area then, K&K Windows.
2: Okay, so K&K Windows, which Southeast Radio knows very well. I'm sure there's a great relationship there. They have
1: well, we talked about GAA. I mean, you do quite a lot of our sponsorship of our GAA matches. Yeah.
2: There you go. And K&K Windows has been in this community and serving the community as a windows and doors manufacturer for 30 years. They've just celebrated their 30-year anniversary. I've come on with them recently, kind of at the start of the summer, so I'm a bit of a blow-in, as you can probably tell from my accent as well.
1: No, that's a genuine Cranford accent, isn't it, guys?
2: Well, I've actually been in the area 30 years as well, believe it or not, not with K&K Windows, but sure, compared to everybody else here, I am definitely a blow-in today.
1: Can you explain why K&K Windows chose this as the area to set up their business? Because it is really heartening to know that you don't have to be in an urban area, you can be in a rural area and still achieve everything that you've achieved.
2: Absolutely. Well, I think both Sorka and Thomas definitely have their roots firmly in the community, growing up here, and have a really successful extended family businesses, different businesses that also feed into the local community. But it just goes to show keeping things local, opening a manufacturing business. Yeah. And that's really a unique selling point for K&K Windows, is that they design, manufacture and install.
1: How many people are you employing now, Susan?
2: Including the teams that are out on the road doing installations, there's over 50 now with K&K Windows, which is brilliant.
1: Is that Paddy Kavanagh beside you? There it is, yeah.
2: It looks like Paddy, yeah.
1: You could have lifted us both over to him with the crane, yeah. Listen, and plans going forward then for the future of us?
2: Okay, so we have some brilliant plans with expansion of our current factory, bringing on new systems, and making sure that we have the most up-to-date windows and doors systems. We're approved SEAI installers. So if people are interested in getting the windows and doors grants that the SEAI has recently introduced, we're definitely somebody to give a call to. And then at the end of this year, we actually are opening a new showroom, an additional showroom in Dublin, just off the Red Cow.
1: So. Donald Kenny will be saying he's never going to speak to me at all, but Donald is here for the long haul. He's over there somewhere. I'm going to talk to Donald straight after 11 o'clock because Donald is analysing everything and he'll give me a good summary of it. But Paddy Kavanagh, can I just thank you, Susan, so much. That was Susan Bell Flavin there from KK Windows.
3: Yeah.
1: Thanks for inviting me up here to my spiritual home.
3: Spiritual home, exactly, yeah. And I was just looking yesterday evening there, excuse me, at the Marden Grave.
1: Yeah. Would you know any of them?
3: Yeah. I knew them all.
1: Did you?
3: I did. Mike.
1: Yeah.
3: Pat. Bob. Willie. It and Julia.
1: And my granddad was George.
3: George, that's right.
1: And he left and he set up a little business in John Street in Wexford.
3: I met George in Benavise one time.
1: Did you really?
3: Yeah. We were sitting down having a meal in it and I had our backs to him and I heard his voice and I said to Maeve, the wife, that's the Wexford person. She says, you are mad, don't be talking like that.
1: Yeah.
3: So I spoke to him, who was your father.
1: Granddad,
3: yeah.
1: Yeah, my mother's father. Look, it's a wonderful area. Talk to me a little bit about Crane Hire, your cabinet Crane Hire as well. You've also done an expansion recently, haven't you?
3: Yes, we have. It's going on 3 years now, but needed and machines get bigger and staff gets plentiful or so.
1: Yeah.
3: I must say, thanks to all the staff. Men, women and children, everyone, a special thanks to the family and wife anyway.
1: Just listen to Paddy and listen to Susan there, the fact that you've invested in the area as well. Paddy, of course, giving back his time to the GA club now, but look at all the employment that he gives. How many people are you now currently employing, Paddy?
3: Well over 100 anyway.
1: 100, are you really?
3: 20 or 30, I'd say, yeah.
1: And does that take you all over the globe, or where is most of the business concentrated on?
3: Belfast, Tralee, mostly.
1: Does it really?
3: Yeah, we have been in Scotland when it came back up at last Tuesday morning.
1: And it's all done from this base here in Cranford?
3: Exactly, yeah, from the yard in Cranford, yeah.
1: That is absolutely incredible, isn't it? And again, it proves that it can be done.
3: Well, technology is a big part of it. Like, it's very simple. We have, look at the yards in Dublin and anywhere the cranes are, we can look at them and...
1: And any massive big projects that you're currently undergoing at the moment that you can share with us? Yeah.
3: Well, we were on the waterworks over the weekend. We had three in it for 24 hours a day. But there is a lot of stuff starting. We're in Ely in Limerick and there's a few places down around Cork as well.
1: And there's no sign of you slowing up or winding down. You'll keep both for now, will you, Paddy?
3: Oh, sure. You'll slow up one time and that's the proper way. You go off in a hurry.
1: Don't go yet. We're still looking across at Brendan there. He has the secret for us.
3: He don't trust him with everything.
1: Listen, it's lovely to wrap up the first part of the show by speaking to you. So many more people to meet, including Donal at the very start of the show, part two, the second hour. But again, as I mentioned to the various people I've spoken to, what do you think would help your lot a bit better, even create more employment and more awareness of the area?
3: Well, number one, if we have a problem with tax every week, because lads are paying too much tax, the drivers. And, look, could complain about oil prices, but there's no point.
1: Yeah.
3: And really, so what do? Keep the pedal to the metal and go ahead.
1: It's great to talk to you, Paddy, and thanks for sharing that little personal memory.
3: Thanks to the wife and family, number one, anyway.
1: That's for sure. Thanks, Paddy.
3: That's about all, Alan. Thanks a million.
1: Not at all. Look, it's a lovely way to round off part one of what has been a jam-packed morning mix with so much more to get through. And Donald Kenny will set the ball rolling in part two straight after 11.
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0: trouble in this mill. You didn't break any windows in the mill, did you?
1: There was no windows in the mill that time, man. It was supposed to be broke. But yeah, I hit many a hurling ball across into the Breuers, it was that time. There was not many Breuers back in the late 80s and the 90s, but... I suppose an awful lot of what we are here in the village stem from the mill, really, to be fair, because when Mick Lyon started to do it up back in the late 80s and the early 90s, it was literally a bunch of Breuers. And, you know, it's when he started to do it up, it was certainly allowed. He was mad in the head to be at. But, you know, to retire from farming and to come and to bring it to what it is today, like, you know, it's absolutely great. Like, and it's like we had so many things stem from it. Our tidy towns, we won the tidy towns then from 2005 to 2011, Wexford Tidy Towns, 7 in a row. Our heritage span from that, like we have Great Heritage Club, you know, the Market Isle Memorial Club is, you know, they've raised somewhere between 800 and a million in funds for charity for the local Wexford Hospice. And we also have a Heritage Day now, the 30th of August coming up. So, like, a lot of it stemmed back from the time when the mill and when Mick started it. But, like, from a bunch of Breuers to John's daughter got married here 3 years ago, I think it was, and it's come out great.
0: Actually, had I must ask John about that. The actual wedding was held here?
1: Yeah, it was great turnout, and John will tell you more about it later on. I'm sure they were lucky with the weather, and sure it was great excitement for the village.
0: The other thing I noticed, apart from the people who are embedded in the community, the pride of place that people have, like Paddy and Paddy Redmond here beside us, and Susan who was here as well, no hesitation to come across here today to share their love for the area.
1: Yeah, great businesses, and there's many more. There's James Doyle Accountants, John Bass Tyres, Wee Security. There's many more self-employed people that give them big employment in Gorey, and along with Kevin O'Crane Hire, K&K Windows and Redmond Hotel Group. There's many more, and like, you know, and you know, that really had everything up to 10 years ago, and now they have a councillor. I reckon they have everything now, you know.
0: And you have a sitting TD there from the opposition party having a look at you there now.
1: Temporary. We're going to put pressure on him. And O'Brien's a great fella too now, to be fair, and he's a great local and a good supporter of all the community here. So yeah, we're well represented locally.
0: What are the priorities for you as a councillor at the moment in the area? Bearing in mind half the constituents are here in this room.
1: Yeah. I suppose, Alan, the tidy towns, you know, when we did win 7 in a row, it'd be lovely to get back to doing something similar. Like, you know, we took on a project there in January there, and it lasted till the first week of August there, putting up a wall for the cemetery up here. And of course Jerdorn, as you well know, Jerdorn took it on. It was 140 metres long by so many feet high, and it was a bitch of a job, to be fair, but he took it on, and he was only himself would take it on and do it. So it'd be lovely to see tidy towns getting going a bit better than what we are. But, you know, we have so many, like, from my mother there used to be part of it, Mick Lyons, Anna Lyons, Anne Whihey. Yeah. You know, so many of them have passed on. And then we have Josie Green there, still alive, thank God. Carol Middleton has done a huge amount of work with the tidy towns. So it would be lovely to see it coming back for them people. And, like, it is a lovely area, and we have so many nice things in the area, and we've created, and it's been just nice to see that the younger generation.
0: Okay. And your memories growing up here, apart from hitting the hurling balls over the wall and not hitting the windows because they weren't in the mill at the time, but just you have very happy memories here going to school here.
1: And not only happy memories, Alan. The only regret I'd have is I never got a county medal, like, so, and my heart got up around here. But hopefully we have a great club, like Paddy Redmond said earlier on. We have a great hurling club, and we have a brilliant Camogie club, and football, and the ladies football is doing real well. They're probably they're outshining the fellas at the minute, but it goes around like that. Like 2 years ago we had a great year with the junior hurlers and went intermediate, and things is on the up and up, and we're going to keep it going that way, all going well.
0: We're going to have some live music. We're going to have another commercial break very shortly. Before that, though, if Dada's tune into us back at base tonight on Shine Light with Siobhan Murphy, we hear the remarkable stories of three people who have had to start over from scratch and seek international protection here in Ireland, from India, Zimbabwe and Sudan. They share what life was like before they came to Ireland, the circumstances that forced them to leave, and the challenges and opportunities they found as they built new lives here in Wexford. Have a little listen to this.
2: we are going to Wexford. So we reached the centre. They were really good people. They showed us the rooms, and that room, it's just me, my mom, my son, and myself, like in a very small room. It's like, oh, and like in a box room. We left everything what we had. We don't have any savings.